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I hope your Cinco de Mayo has had the good queso. It's Stacey with you, and tomorrow, another chance for you to win some tickets for the newly announced The Story So Far show. Special guest, The Starting Line on this bill, and that is at Citizens Live at the Wiley. New place, October 21st. And The Woody Show has your chance to win some more tickets, 8:10 tomorrow morning.

It's Stacy, and is it a type of show that you need to turn on the subtitles? Maybe. Ted Lasso. Thick accents, but that returns August 5th for a whole new season. They brought the show back, I think, by popular demand, and the world needs it.

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Apropos of just the name alone, just the title, Mother's Day is this coming Sunday. 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

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They are going to call you to let you know that you're a winner. It's all part of the process.

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Right, time for your pick of the litter. On Tuesdays, it's so nice we play it twice. Or is it nice? 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Do you like it? 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Theory of a Dead Man. 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Theory of a Dead Man with their tune Barricade. It is your pick of the litter.

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It's Stacy, and next on SNL May 9th, host Matt Damon with musical guest Noah Kahan. And those all live on Peacock if you got it, with every other season as well.

Yeah, we're going to tuck away the keywords for a little bit. That's me. That's my job. I have to put them in bed. Keywords start back up, though, 9 a.m. tomorrow morning with the Woody Show. But you've until 9:55, so enter the nationwide keyword deposit. Last minute chance, the last 15 minutes in the movie here. Deposit. Put that in at 1059thex.com. And then be on the lookout for a phone call. They're going to call you to let you know that you're a winner. And your chance to win $1,000 as part of Extra Cash.

When was the last time you listened to Jagged Little Pill in its entirety? It took me until my 30s to really latch onto it. I can't say I ever listened to the record until I turned 30. So, shame on me? No. We can all be a little bit late to the game.

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So I have a girlfriend of mine who has a welcome mat that says, come as you are. She has no idea. I mean, she doesn't think that Nirvana is a clothing company like our middle schoolers do, but doesn't know that that's a Nirvana tune. I am on the lookout, though, for a welcome mat that says territorial pissing.

we got that Big X show with Rob Zombie, Marilyn Manson, The Who, H-U-Who, and Orgy. All in the same bill together, so get there on time to see these guys. And if you missed it in 2024, when they did Candy Ass in its entirety at Jurgles, well, then you need redeemed. So that's happening August 29th. That is a Saturday. Star Lake.

105.9 The X, new one from Return to Dust. They're tuned Bored. It's Stacy with you, and we got some more tickets up for grabs with the Woody Show tomorrow. The Story So Far, newly announced. And special guest, the starting line on this bill. Now that's at the new Citizens Live at the Wiley, October 21st. If you want to win, the Woody Show has them at 8:10 tomorrow morning.

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All right, the Live Nation deal is running out like in minutes, really. So go pounce on those last minute, $30 all in as part of their Summer of Live. And this has been going on for close to a week now, so I know it was while supplies last. I did not try to go through the cart process to see if Breaking Benjamin tickets were still there or not. You might as well try. But $30 all in, it runs out tonight. And that show happening September 15th at Star Lake.

0: Bring Me the Horizon. They were in town tonight at PPG Paints Arena. Big X show. And we gave away, I don't know, 20 pair of tickets for that one. Got your hookup for a lot of shows, man. And May keeps on trucking. So on May 15th, the following Friday after this one. Friday, May 15th, it's Black Veil Brides. If you want to win your way into that, Travis has some tickets tomorrow and the rest of this week around 12:10.
1: It's

right. I don't know. It felt like a Cinco de Mayo song. Good evening. It's Stacey with you, and I'm out of here. So enjoy the rest of your Tuesday night. Now, tomorrow morning, 10 a.m., that's whenever all these Stage AE tickets go on sale. A whole bunch of them. There's a big list. If you go to Stage AE's Instagram, you know, got the click through where you can find that pretty easily. 10 a.m. tomorrow, running through May 14th, but it is while supplies last. So I'd say pounce on that as early as Wednesday morning for $30 all in. A lot of different shows. And I'll catch you tomorrow, 1800. Grace and peace to you. It is Maytallica.

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1: Cinco de Mayo today, Taco Tuesday, if that's your vibe. If not, also just a nice Tuesday. We have so much new music to get into. Julia Wolf on the show. That song, In My Room, I'm going to play it for you later. It's one of my favorites right now. I got Metric for you. There's new Cannons, Dexter and the Moon Rocks. Plus, like, you know, Yellow Card, Sublime, Evanescence, Death Cab for Cutie, All American Rejects, all coming up on Emerging Alt. So hang out. And we get to kick off the show with a new one from The Strokes. It's Going Shopping.

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0: That was Metric. It's Victim of Luck on Emerging Alt. I'm Alex Mack. Let me know what you thought so far. You know, if you've had a favorite. You know, I did that Metric song, obviously. We did Julia Wolf. Oh, my gosh, dude. In My Room. One of my favorites right now. Opened the show with new stuff from The Strokes. So chime in. Let me know what you need more of. Questions, comments, requests, send me a talkback. 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

Pittsburgh's rock and alternative 105.9 The X. Those Cannons, their song Starlight here on Emerging Alt. I'm Alex Mack. I really do hope that Cheez It responds to Dexter and the Moonrocks. Yeah, I mean, like the cheese cracker brand Cheez Its has official beef with Dexter and the Moonrocks. I think they sent him a cease and desist letter. That's a whole rabbit hole to go down on the internet, but it's worth it. I will play you the band though right now. Dexter and the Moonrocks. The song's called Freaking Out.

105.9 The X. That was Bleachers, their song You and Forever here on Emerging Alt. My name's Alex Mack, and look, I went to Warp Tour. I don't know. I think the first one I went to, I was probably 13. I snuck in with my friend Cody. We went to one in Indiana when he was living there. I went every year. And then my band did like the Battle of the Bands to try to play, you know, like the Ernie Ball stage. And watching Warp Tour go away and now coming back has been this insane, like, pop punk roller coaster. And I'm so, like, glad that the scene is back. We've got new stuff like this from Yellow Card and Good Charlotte. It's Bedroom Posters.

105.9 The X, Pittsburgh's rock and alternative. That was the last dinner party. The song's called Count the Ways on Emerging Alt. I'm Alex Mack. It's so weird, you know, after seeing Sublime over the summer at Warped Tour, saw them at the DC and the Long Beach date. And, you know, we heard rumors of this new album. It's just crazy to think that now we're getting it next month. Let me play the title track for it right now. It's called Until the Sun Explodes. Yeah.

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105.9 The X. This is Death Cab for Cutie. New one called Riptides here on Emerging Alt. I'm Alex Mack. I have been so excited watching the All American Rejects just be back in general, you know, with all this new music, a new record coming out, but also their house party tour back in action. That show in San Diego looked insane. It was like 500 people. Yeah, massive house party. They're still looking for hosts. I think they're moving east right now. You just go to hostrejects.com. You can submit yourself to host one of their house party shows. So do with that information what you will. And I'm going to play you this new one from the Rejects right now called Get This.

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I'm Thor. The Goo Goo Dolls are coming to the Pavilion at Star Lake on August 14th, and we've got a pair of tickets with your name on them. 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

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Be sure to catch the Woody Show this morning from 6 to 10 for your drive-in and Mark Madden for your drive home. 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
0: 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Nature of this crime. Listener discretion is advised. 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
5: Hey, good morning, everybody.
6: Good morning. Morning.
5: All right, well, it's Wednesday. It's May 6th, 2026. We are the Woody Show. Woody, Greg, yeah. Menace, Gina,
7: hi.
5: Grant.
7: Hi.
5: We got Seabass. Yeah. We've got Sammy.
7: Hello.
5: Morgan is here. Vaughn is here. We got dumbass Tyler. We got Bort. We got Benji. Phones are open. 877-44-WOODY. Text us over to 22987. Job thing real quick. So we all have thought at some point, like, oh, man, what's like a dream job that you thought, man, that'd be really cool? And have you ever gotten one of those jobs and it turned out to not be what you thought it was going to be?
7: I think we've all been there.
8: No, I never got a dream job that I thought would be like.
7: You're like, this is it. And you're like.
5: Yeah, jobs that seemed fun, but maybe not so much. Too mentally and physically draining.
8: No, I have not had that.
9: A lot of people say that about porn, quite frankly. It's like, it's not nearly as glamorous.
7: Yeah, oh my God. Yeah. You have to be an glamorous.
8: I mean, it would rule, but it'd be so scary.
5: Yeah. It probably smells the way you think it smells.
9: Yeah. Well, I've been in those rooms and it's worse.
7: Like, not I've fun. Never been prolapsed in the studio.
5: Yeah.
8: How many people are in the room when they film those?
9: Oh.
8: Like 10?
9: I was in one where it was about 10 people.
5: You were at one or you were in one?
9: Small at one.
8: Okay.
9: Wow. And it was like a low budget, but it was one of those things where there's like five or six guys.
8: Oh my God.
9: That smells bad.
5: Oof.
7: It was probably musky.
8: I just
5: like bleach and old pennies.
8: Warm. That'd be so nerve wracking.
5: Oh God. Yeah. So people were asked, what's a job that looks incredibly fun from the outside? But then once it got in, it was ugh. And being a vet.
7: Yes. You get to pet animals all day.
5: Yeah, because that's my daughter. My daughter would love to work with animals, and I'm like, man, if you love it, be careful because you may end up doing it and then not liking it. Like losing your passion.
7: Yeah.
5: Although, I mean, I was always way into radio and listening to the radio and how it worked and wanted to work in radio, and here I am, and it's been a great career.
9: That's one of those things I'm sure she'd get like an internship as like a assistant.
7: She's pretty, I think she could do what she had to do.
5: Says, you end up dealing with horrible owners, neglected, injured pets daily. And then not to mention spiraling rent, labor costs, and just general problems.
8: See, I could think of more examples of things that I thought would be a dream job. And then I grew up and realized this would be a nightmare. I thought owning a bar would be so fun. That would be terrible.
5: Or running a restaurant.
10: Yeah.
5: Because that's
8: all I need is a bar.
10: I would hate to deal with the turnover and all that kind of stuff.
5: This person says running a restaurant is not glamorous or fun. You never get a day off. That's what I've heard from everybody
7: make money for 2 years.
8: Exhausting.
9: If ever.
5: Stagehand or roadie.
7: Yeah, roadie. For
5: working
7: sure.
5: backstage in the music industry sounds fun until you spend your 20s doing it. Low wages, inconsistent hours, rancid work culture, widespread drug and alcohol problems.
9: Oh, problems.
5: Dangerous working conditions and horrific interpersonal drama are the norm.
9: I think, it was cool in the 80s when you were like, all right. Yeah.
8: Right. But
9: you want a backstage pass?
8: Backstage is this mythical idea. Well, and in reality, it's so boring and dumb.
7: Just living on the road and not being in your own bed.
5: Okay, kind of like this next one, being a flight attendant.
7: Oh, there you go.
8: Oh, awful.
5: Layovers are cool, but you have to get to the layover first. You get to see how inconsiterate, nasty, racist, sexist, intentionally ignorant, oblivious, entitled, and selfish people can be.
7: Sure.
5: Like when you're dealing with these passengers, we see it all the time.
7: Racist?
5: Yep. Yeah. Well, no, like not the other, like when, on the plane when you're dealing with the customers.
9: Sure. I would
5: think. And they're yelling at you because.
9: You would need a hobby because, layover's cool for me, like doing cart narcs because I could go around the country doing whatever. But like if you're just sitting there
8: in a hotel
9: in, Milwaukee for 3 days.
5: Yeah. What are you doing?
7: It doesn't matter what city you're in.
5: Yeah. Being a forensic scientist looks good on TV.
7: Yes, I want to do that.
8: Yeah, because they solve stuff in 20 minutes.
10: Yeah.
5: Yeah, but picking out skull fragments from the roof of a kid's bedroom or reading
7: this got dark
5: the 1,000th story of domestic violence and sexual assault is where someone has been brutalized, just weighs you down. See, that's the thing. It's like,
10: oh, that's not fun.
5: Well, it's like young boys thinking like, oh man, imagine if you were a gynecologist.
9: Yeah.
5: Okay, for every decent looking chick that comes in there, there's some other monster that comes in with vaginosis.
9: So I get what you're saying. Correct. So if you're going to do it, be a gynecologist at a university hospital for like an SEC school, a big state school with dumb people who are
8: or a gymnastics team, you know.
5: There are just a bunch of settlements and stuff like that.
9: Monster.
5: Yeah. Seabass, I think you did this one for a minute. It says, I was a full-time food writer for a while. Didn't you write like reviews
9: not full-time, but as like a stringer for Thrillist. And it was actually quite lovely. It was really fun, but let's see what they say.
5: It says, a food writer for a while, and everyone always said, you have the dream job. You basically get paid to eat. Eating out at the time was incredibly exhausting. My health suffered.
7: Oh.
5: I drank too much.
7: Media
5: people are egotistical and horrible, and I hated the stress that came with being a critic.
9: No, I will say this. No, you get invited to every restaurant opening. People send you free crap all the time. Rules. This bitch is a liar.
5: Okay.
7: And I didn't know you had to drink.
9: Right.
7: You
9: didn't
8: have sips and bites.
5: Well, you got to try their signature cocktail.
7: Oh,
10: yeah.
7: Okay, I will. You have to drain it.
5: All right, so question for the text. What's a job that seems fun or thought you were going to have a great time and it turned out to be like, oh, God. Not what it seemed. Hit us up on the text over to 22987. We'll take a break. More Woody shows next. Hang on.
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1: Birthdays, porno birthday coming up here in a second. Just because everybody's infatuation for the moment with Dolly Parton is still going.
2: Keep
3: Dolly.
2: It going, though. That's
1: fine. But just because I know that Gina is such a big fan.
2: I'm old school.
1: Otherwise, I would just let this out.
2: No,
1: but,
2: please do it.
1: Canceled her Vegas residency.
2: Yeah.
1: Ongoing health issues, which although she posted something saying that whatever she's doing seems to be working fine, and she's just not in on stage shape yet.
2: Yeah, but, it's kidney stones.
1: Menace.
4: Oh, dude, I can help her out.
2: Yeah.
4: She said some tips and tricks.
2: She said the medicine is making her swimmy headed.
1: All right, so Menace has dealt with these stones for so many years.
4: 20.
1: And big years. Ones too, like where they've had to like cut open his penis.
4: I've had surgery 3 times.
5: Menace, I heard something recently that a high salt diet leads to kidney stones. Would you consider yourself on a like that? You have a lot of salt in your life.
4: No,
1: it was like all fast food and stuff.
5: Yeah.
1: So I would assume maybe that was a thing.
4: I would say I started getting kidney stones when I was like 21, 22 because I believe alcohol.
5: Oh, really?
4: Yeah. That happened. And then I started, you know, trying to be healthier. And then I started drinking a lot of tea. And I didn't realize if you're, you know, prone to kidneys,
1: them.
4: That's not a good idea.
1: So what helped?
4: What like helped?
2: Cutting Dolly. Out,
1: cutting down the alcohol or?
4: Definitely cutting down way down on alcohol. I'm sorry, Greg. And,
5: you did lemon juice shots.
4: And lemon juice shots. Pure lemon juice shots.
1: And how often do you do that?
4: I should go back to doing it daily, but, I haven't done it for a while. So
2: does the acid,
4: I'm going to be in trouble.
2: Like break down the stones or something?
4: That's what I've been told. Yes. And it definitely has helped me out.
1: Roller coasters, you know?
2: That's a thing, right?
4: Yeah.
6: Dollywood.
4: They help you break them loose. Pure lemon juice.
5: Oof.
4: And then if you're trying to pass them, pure lemon juice and then really hot showers.
1: Okay, so when you have one and you're in that pain from one, hot showers, lemon juice, like what else have you found works to get it going and get it out?
4: Just like sleep it off, take NyQuil, and then wake up and hopefully you have to go to the bathroom and you can pass it.
1: Oh. Now, do you pee into a strainer to see if you can capture it?
4: No.
1: To make sure that it came out?
4: No, you can see it. You can hear it.
5: It's weird.
4: Against...
2: Blink. Kerplunk.
1: Like dropping a penny in the toilet.
4: Sucks. It's like shooting a bullet into the toilet.
1: Oh my God.
2: Yeah, they put it under a microscope and it's like barbs.
4: Yeah, it's like razors. Yeah.
7: And quick thing on the lemon juice, it can't really dissolve them because people use this all the time with, you know, like alkaline water, which is the opposite of acidic. Anything that goes in your stomach, it all comes out the same pH. But lemon juice does have part of it, the citric acid, binds to the kidney stone. So it's not the acid itself, but it's part of that lemon, of that acid compound.
2: But also, won't it rip the enamel off your teeth?
7: Well, that too.
4: Either you're in super
5: down
4: pain.
5: The throat.
4: Like,
7: it's not wrong at all. It's just a different way to do it.
4: I'll be in incredible pain, but I'll still be doing the show and you wouldn't even know.
1: I wish there was a way to know for sure. Like, they say that, passing a kidney stone hurts more or just as much as childbirth.
5: We'll never know.
4: Yeah. I mean, the first time I ever had it, dude, I swear I thought I was dying. I'm like, that's it. Like my appendix ruptured or something.
1: Yeah.
4: And I'm dead.
1: I would like Menace to be able to experience childbirth.
2: Yeah. And tell us
1: how does this compare to
2: how much of a plus they are.
7: Yeah. No, we've had women who've had both and they say the kidneys, the stones are worse.
2: Yeah. I've had one kidney stone and I thought I was dying. I was here at work when I had to leave and go to the hospital and I just was like, I don't know what's happening, but I think I'm dying.
1: Wow.
4: It was so
1: bad. Knock on wood, I've never...

0: And we'll start with these celebrities. Happy birthday to George Clooney, who is 65. Does he act anymore?
1: Clooney. I haven't seen him in a long time.
2: It's been a minute. I mean, yeah, I don't know. He's still working, though.
3: He got his tequila money. He's good.
1: Yeah, he's just being handsome in parts unknown.
0: Gabourey Sidibe. She was precious.
1: Oh, yeah.
0: 43 today. Naomi Scott. Jasmine in the live-action Aladdin movie. She was the Pink Power Ranger, Kimberly.
4: Okay. Oh, yeah.
0: See?
4: Love her.
0: Chris Paul retired from the NBA after a 21-season career. Point guard Chris Paul, he's 41. Jose Altuve from the Houston Astros is 36. The Brickmaster General, Angel Reese.
5: Get it.
0: Of the WNBA.
5: Those are some funny compilation videos.
0: Bang! There. I love those videos. Bang!
5: You want to see a ball going to the bottom of the rim a bunch of times.
0: Dude, Angel Reese, she blows.
5: But she has attitude.
0: 24 years old. Martin Brodeur, the Hall of Fame NHL goalie, is 54. Meek Mill, rep the city of Philly. Yeah. Rapper Meek Mill is 39. Bergeron, the Dancing with the Stars host, is 71. And Bob Mother Effin Seeger is 81 years old today. Your porno birthday is Victoria June. And today's birthday girl, she's had more comings and goings in a busy hotel lobby. 259 fine films, including Hooker on the Run, Volume 1. She was in Cougars Be Huntin'.
2: Yeah, they are.
5: They doing that.
0: Also, your dad doesn't need to know, right?
2: He doesn't.
0: She was in Please Make Me a Lesbian, Volume 17.
2: Show me how.
0: Victoria gets banged in the mall restroom. Menace.
3: Oh, yeah.
0: Mall porn.
3: Shout out to mall porn.
0: And then who can forget her unforgettable role in Boss Victoria June fills her openings at the office.
1: Oh, job hiring.
0: I wonder how she did that.
1: Yeah.
0: That's Victoria June, who's 34 years old today. And that's your porno birthday, your celebrity birthdays, and a little look at what's happening around the world of entertainment. Here with us on The Woody Show. We'll take a quick break. 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

0: this point, why don't we just all liquidate our bank account and take the money and put it in the fire? 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
2: I was thinking about this after we were talking about Theo Vaughn, just as an example. Theo Vaughn is one of those examples of somebody I've never watched the podcast or listened to the podcast, but I watched a lot of the clips.
3: Yeah.
4: Likewise.
2: Like, does it matter? Like, I was thinking, so somebody was mentioning about, like, the Woody Show Instagram clips or the YouTube stuff or whatever. That's fine. If that's your only
3: source.
2: Yeah, if that's your only source for the show, I'm fine with that. I think that's kind of where things are going.
5: Yeah.
2: I mean, think about Saturday Night Live. I've not watched a full episode of Saturday Night Live.
4: Decades.
5: Oh, years.
2: In forever. Yeah. I can't tell you the last time I sat and watched an actual episode. I've seen a lot of the clips online.
4: Yeah.
2: So I feel like I still watch or
3: yeah.
2: I at least engage with that brand.
3: You get the highlights.
2: Yeah.
4: That's like with Bill Maher too. And I don't watch the whole thing.
2: Exactly.
4: But I
2: right.
4: watch all his that. Clips.
2: Or you'll see like clips from, you know, Theo Vaughn, Joe Rogan. Huge podcast.
4: Only watch clips.
2: But does anybody, because I tried one time, I'm like, all right, I'll, you know, because I saw some clips, I'm like, ah, it might be interesting, depending on who the guest was,
5: dude,
2: right?
5: Yeah.
2: And I go to listen to it, I go, oh my God, it's yeah, so right. long.
5: They're like 4 hours long.
6: Well, I've told you, the only people I've ever caught listening to Joe Rogan's full show are security guards and Uber drivers.
2: Yeah.
3: Yeah, because they have time.
2: Yeah. And by the way, I'm not an anti-Joe Rogan guy. I have a tremendous amount of respect for what he's built. And, you know, I mean, Joe Rogan is Joe Rogan, right? Like Joe Rogan was the dude on news radio, and
5: right. I forgot about
2: like
5: that.
2: That's some like really like kind of low, you know, small level stuff, and now he's like
4: massive,
2: one of the world's most powerful media people.
5: It's an empire.
2: Yeah. So like I'm not you can have whatever opinion you have based on politics, or I'm not saying I agree with everything that he says, but I appreciate and I can respect what he's built.
5: Just crazy long.
2: Yeah. But is there anything else like that you don't really watch the show or listen to the podcast, but you follow?
5: Oh, yeah.
3: Yeah. All the Call Her Daddy podcast stuff.
2: Oh, yeah. So you bring that up a lot.
3: Mm-hmm.
2: Yeah, but you don't really listen to the show?
3: Not the whole thing. I'll just watch the highlights of the of the interviews.
5: I'm a hardcore follower and watch. I've probably seen every single clip without listening to the actual podcast is Bad Friends with Andrew Santino and Bobby Lee.
2: Oh, yeah.
5: Those are my favorite clips.
2: There was a pretty funny episode, pretty funny segment that I saw recently on that, because I'm not the biggest Bobby
3: Lee
2: fan.
3: We should get Bobby Lee on.
5: Oh, I would love that.
3: I love Bobby Lee.
5: I like
3: Lee.
5: Bobby.
2: Oh, yeah. Yeah. But I'll tell you what, we'll have him on when I see him do something funny.
5: Okay.
3: Oh, damn.
2: Yeah.
5: I'll send you a clip.
2: Deal. I'm not saying never. I'm saying like, so when it happens, let me know.
6: Here's on Mad TV.
4: We all like Bobby Lee.
2: Mad TV. Yeah, and just because like just in general, the entertainment, talking about watching clips as opposed to, you know, engaging the full, you know, podcast, broadcast, podcast, whatever it is. Like I told you, my daughter, she's not even watching real television. I'll go in there and she's watching some stupid YouTube video of people squishing things.
4: Right.
2: You know, like,
5: ASMR.
2: Slime and, you know,
5: Neatos. And that's the thing. Like it used to be like. For us, like, you better watch something educational. Now, I just tell the kid, you need to watch something with a beginning, middle, and end. You don't watch YouTube shorts and just scroll like a zombie.
4: Because you won't stop.
5: Yeah, it's obnoxious.
2: I had a conversation with some of the mucky demucks at the company, and, you know, there's still a lot of this old school thinking about, like, well, we use, you know, posts on social media, for example, to drive people to listen to the show, either on the air or in the podcast. I go, what's wrong with just engaging with the brand?
5: Yeah,
2: in any way, shape, or form, you engage with the brand. You go to, in our case, a Woody Show event. You listen to a podcast. You watch the YouTube stuff or the Instagram. Like, that's good enough.
6: Well, yeah. I would say the Instagram stuff doesn't pay for these microphones.
2: Yeah. No, but I mean, as I think kind of more the way things are going, right? Like, we can't just always use it as a commercial for something bigger, because that was kind of more the idea years ago that we weren't allowed to post things on YouTube because we had to host it on our own website to drive
6: that
2: people to the website so they would get the that seems so short-sighted.
5: Yeah
2: You know, like, if you can get people into the brand, then I think then people might seek out other things. But if you're doing it just to drive people, so who cares if your stuff is good? If Theo Vaughn's clips and whatever are good on Instagram, cool.
6: This is a version of streaming with musical artists. Is you're getting paid nothing for people to listen to your music, but that has to drive something else, i.e. concerts.
4: Yeah, touring.
6: So, yeah.
4: If
6: our Instagram drives people to like us, okay, that's great. But it doesn't, again, pay for the doors to open and air conditioning.
2: Right.
6: so we have to do something else.
2: Hey, they'll figure out some way to monetize that, I'm sure.
3: Yeah.
2: Oh, dude, I've seen, do you see all these like,
3: we're definitely a priority on that one.
2: I'm saying, do you ever see like all the podcasts that have like, you know, like the microphones covered in like a wrap for, yes.
5: for some kind of brand?
2: And,
5: we can do that.
6: Yep.
2: Yeah.
3: Yeah.
2: The thing that goes over the microphone to keep your P's from popping and
5: right,
2: the S's from
5: popping. Yeah.
2: The windscreens, they're labeled with stuff.
6: Tesla windscreen. Come on.
7: Right on. We'll label everything in the room.
2: Yeah. All right. We got to take a quick break. More Woody Show's next. Hang on.
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3: And we go right to Gina Grad, who's standing by with the trending news headlines.
4: The Thermos Company is voluntarily recalling more than 8 million jars and bottles. And by the way, thermos is one of those words that I thought meant thermos. I did not know that was the brand name.
5: Oh, like Kleenex.
4: Band-Aid. Kleenex, yeah. Exactly. According to the recall
5: Xerox.
4: Xerox, exactly. I'm trying to think of others, but those are the good ones. If food or drink are left in the container for a long period of time, the top can, quote, forcefully eject when open. All the containers that are being recalled are each missing this little pressure relief valve in the center of the stopper. Some of the stoppers have been shooting out like rockets and have already caused permanent vision loss to 3 people. They've hurt 24 others. Yeah.
5: Oh, no.
4: So Thermos is asking anyone with a bad container to send them in for a replacement. But I guess you wouldn't know until you had an eye put out.
6: Right.
4: Yeah. So be careful.
5: Vaseline's another one.
6: Oh.
4: Exactly. Mm-hmm. What, yeah, petroleum jelly.
5: It's petroleum jelly.
4: Yeah, right.
6: So what would a thermos be? Like just a beverage container?
4: Temperature controlled container?
6: Yeah.
4: That's a good question because I have an icy one here and a hot one here. Well, a viral TikTok trend, and I'm so worried about our kids specifically, Woody. This trend involving that stupid squishy toy, the Neato, has led some kids to getting really, really bad burns. So this challenge is for kids to freeze
5: Challenge.
4: Or microwave. Yeah, challenge. Challenge yourself challenge. To end up in the hospital.
5: It's not difficult to put anything in the microwave.
4: Exactly.
5: It's not a challenge.
6: No. Challenge accepted.
4: Eat a Tide Pod. We challenge you. So when it's heated, it gets all extra squishy, but also it can overheat, explode, splatter like hot gooey stuff all over your skin, cause serious injuries. In one case, a kid was badly burned, of course. So the toy makers have already warned people not to freeze it or heat it, but these damn kids, man, they don't listen. They watch YouTube. And finally, it's officially the end of an era. You guys, Jeeves, Ask Jeeves, Ask.com quietly shut down over the weekend.
5: Really?
4: I know. Did we even know that Ask Jeeves was still around?
7: I maybe used it 20 years ago.
4: Yeah, right. Yeah.
5: What about Webcrawler?
4: Webcrawler.
5: Remember Webcrawler?
4: No.
5: You don't remember?
6: Yeah, I remember that.
5: Yeah.
4: Oh, my God.
5: Now, well, like before Google, you'd go like on Webcrawler.
7: Yeah.
4: No. Or do you remember Bing?
5: I remember Bing. Bing was way after Webcrawler. Webcrawler was like, you know, kind of mid to late 90s.
4: Oh. Uh-huh.
7: I'm still forced to use Bing because of our work computers.
4: Oh, my God.
7: It's like the default.
8: Yeah.
5: Really?
8: Mm-hmm.
5: I set it to Google.
4: Its owners over at Interactive Core say that after 25 years of answering questions, they officially closed down the site and continue to, quote, sharpen their focus. So I wonder where they're pivoting to. They launched back in 97, 1 year before Google, by the way, and was the world's first giant search engine. Jeeves also came with natural language processing and had personality-filled voice and branding, which was something that was way ahead of its time in the 90s. People all over say that the site closing feels like the true end of an era, but I'm just shocked that it was still around. I literally did not know it.
6: I was blown away when it was first a thing.
4: Yeah. And the little butler guy.
6: The little butler guy. They had a great ad campaign where they're showing people using it. And they were asking, Jeeves, why don't I ever see baby pigeons? And I thought, how would a computer know that? It was mind blowing.
5: All right. Here's some other ones. Band-Aid.
4: Yeah. Band-Aid's a big one.
5: It's not a Band-Aid. It's an adhesive bandage.
4: Strip. Yeah.
5: Q-tip.
4: Yes.
5: Chapstick.
4: Yes.
5: Velcro.
4: Oh.
5: Not what
4: it
5: is.
4: What do you call Velcro?
5: It's a hook and loop fastener.
6: Oh wow.
5: But Velcro is just like the brand name. Photoshop.
4: Yeah.
5: You know?
7: Uh-huh.
4: Google. Turned into that. For
5: speaking
4: sure.
5: Speaking of which.
4: Google it.
5: Yeah. PowerPoint, Jello.
4: Oh, yeah.
5: You know, it's not
6: gelatin.
5: Yeah, right.
6: It's gelatin.
5: Yeah. Tupperware.
4: Yeah.
5: That's another one. Oh. Brand.
4: Plastic.
5: Yeah. That's a company. It's not what it is.
4: Right.
5: Mm-hmm. Yeah. Thermos.
6: Thermos.
4: So it's not really a thermos, guys. Well, that's what's going on, Woody.
5: All right. Thank you very much, Gina Grad.
4: You got it.
5: So educational.
4: Right?
6: Yeah.
5: Always learning stuff.
6: Oh, what about Frisbee? Would that be one?
4: Oh, good question. Yeah.
7: Maybe.
4: Flying disc.
6: Flying disc, probably. Disc golf.
4: Yeah,
6: you know, true. So it's probably Frisbee probably a brand name.
4: Greg.
6: Or maybe the company was Whammo.
5: 44 Woody. You can hit us up with a text over to 22987. We got some more Woody Show next. Hang on.
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1: Hey, hey.
0: Woody, Greg, hey. Menace. Mm-hmm. There's Gina Grad.
2: Yo.
0: Phones are open, 877-44-WOODY. You can send us a text over to 22987. And it's time for another round of Woody Show. Is this normal? Do you do this? Gina was telling me about something. She has this conversation with her friend. Uh-huh. The friend claims they do something. I've never done this before in my life. Curious if anybody else in the room does this. Maybe I'm the abnormal.

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1: You're running late. Take your shower and eat the corn in the car.
2: 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Right.
3: So
2: no.
3: Number one, do you eat in the shower? Number two, do you believe Gina's bitch ass lying friend's story?
1: Wow.
4: I mean, I've done that when I'm hammered. I've had a slice of pizza and like I've done like beer in the morning because, but that's not like a regular thing.
3: Sammy, do you eat in the shower?
2: It's never occurred to me. 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
3: Do you believe that her dumb lying friend
4: who's trying
3: eats
4: to be wacky
3: corn in the cob in the shower?
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3: 877-44, what do you at? Text us. What do you think? Do you buy it? Over to 22987. Do you eat in the shower? I'm just not buying it, man.
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1: So Greg was asking, should he have called Homeland Security?
2: Yeah.
1: On that SUV that he saw.
2: Right.
1: Seabass is constantly calling the authorities. And now Gina's got a question.
3: I do.
1: Along the same lines.
3: Yeah.
1: Do you call or when do you call?
3: Yeah.
1: Yeah. And so you guys can help us out with this. I just realized I'm surrounded by a ton of narcs.
3: Well, this was actually
2: Concerned citizens.
3: This was emailed to me, and I really want to see what you guys think about this. So this is the whole email. It says, "Hey Gina, I'll first start out by saying that I'm a longtime listener."

0: listener. Never miss the show. Love you all. Thank you for being a part of my day. Okay. Anyway, I'm guessing that no one's ever asked you this before, but because you watch so much true crime, I wanted to get your advice on something. I want to know, what are the circumstances where you'd report a neighbor who might be a murderer? Now listen.
1: What are the signs?
0: Now listen to the signs. I know this is a risky thing to do, but when I moved in, I was really close to this older couple next door. But over the past few months, I've only seen the husband. Every time I ask where the wife is, he has a new excuse, like she's out of town or she's too sick to come to the door. And I should add that he hasn't invited me into the house in at least 2 months, and I used to go in all the time. I really feel like I should let the cops know. The couple is in their mid-60s, and they've always been really nice. But aren't those the one who end up being murderers? People are really nice and sort of keep to themselves. Any advice you have would be really helpful. I don't want to overreact, but this is really starting to freak me out.
2: You know that guy that we like, Brad Dunn? He's the Reliant Fitness guy.
0: Oh,
2: he
0: yeah.
2: He does like the gay stuff Fridays.
0: Yeah, yeah.
1: Oh, yeah, yeah.
2: Like, you know, what? Yeah. Gay.
0: Mm-hmm.
2: Gay. Well, yeah, he had one.
3: If you've called 911 for anything other than a medical emergency, gay.
2: Okay, like people who just can't wait to call the cops for everything. Neighbor's making noise, calling the cops.
0: Yeah, that's
4: they want the glory of I found a murderer. But I guarantee you what the issue is here is, there's something wrong with the lady, like medical wise. And old people, like, they kind of don't talk about that stuff.
0: But sometimes he says she's out of town.
4: Yeah, because she just wants you to go away.
2: Mind your business.
0: Okay.
1: So I don't think it's a glory thing. I want glory. Yeah, I'm concerned about this woman. You know?
2: Yeah.
0: I mean, if my opinion is, I wouldn't call the cops. If this keeps going on and it's freaking out, you could do an anonymous welfare check. And
2: I think people are watching too much of this true crime crap. Mm-hmm.
1: Maybe.
2: Now they think everything is like,
1: Does sound like a movie. I got these neighbors and they used to be so friendly.
0: Yeah, now I only see one.
1: Where's Linda? It might be a hyperbolic.
4: Linda's probably not doing well. And she just doesn't want people around.
5: Yeah, this person wouldn't have gone into the house again because she's in there sick. So why would you want visitors? Yeah. That makes sense to me.
0: But also,
2: we're making up a story about what possibly could be. Whether she's been murdered, whether she's sick or whatever.
0: That's what she wants to know.
2: How about you stay in your house, do your thing. If you see people on the way to the mailbox or taking the trash cans out, hey, what's up, Linda? How are you doing? Wave to them. Otherwise, mind your business.
1: I have a legit piece of advice.
2: If there's a weird smell coming from the house.
1: Mm-hmm. Maybe just say when you see the husband, because she still sees the husband, not the wife. This mysteriously missing wife.
0: Right.
1: Next time you see the husband getting the mail or outside, just say to him, hey, I spoke to your wife a while back and I have to ask her a follow-up question. Or I saw this TV show that I know she would love. I don't have her phone number. Let me call her. Can you give me her phone number and then see if she answers?
0: And then what if the answer from him is, just ask me and I'll ask her.
1: Then good question.
2: Just ask me and I'll ask her.
1: Yeah. Then you say, look, Roger, why are you being so cagey?
0: I want to see this body.
4: Also, maybe it's you. Maybe you did something and now they don't want to associate with you anymore.
1: Oh, like maybe this emailer.
4: Yeah.
0: Maybe. Yeah, I don't know. I'd say if you're super, super worried, you could do a wellness check. But also, mind your business.
2: Right.
0: I don't know. I don't think he's
4: neighborhood
0: gonna kill
4: police.
0: You.
2: Just because people keep to themselves or you haven't seen them or
0: I mean, they but can you guys? Can you guys
2: are you
0: at
2: hearing
0: least...
2: weird noises in the middle of the night?
0: Like, do you see him digging in the backyard?
2: Yeah, see him digging in the backyard. Like those are okay.
0: But can you at least acknowledge that that's weird? Like suddenly you just don't see her anymore.
2: No, because there's neighbors that we're friends with that live across the street. Hal and Sarah, very nice people. Mm-hmm. I can't tell you the last time I saw them, even coming or going. We're on different schedules, obviously. Yeah. But I don't think that they're dead or have been murdered.
1: That's true.
2: You know, people, sometimes you go through like those stretches where even like a friend, like you see a friend for, on a regular, and then all of a sudden you go through that stretch where it's like, man, when's the last time we hung out?
1: It's been months.
0: No, that's true.
2: Yeah.
0: But
2: you lose track of time.
0: The excuses that change are like, no. A lot of people do think a wellness check is probably the way to go.
1: I have neighbors as well. I socialize with them, but I haven't seen the wife in years.
0: Oh, really?
1: I could be standing next to her at the grocery store and not know it's her. That's how I've forgotten what she looks like, but I don't think she's dead.
2: So why can't you say that to the husband? You see the husband and go, hey, how's Gina?
1: Right.
2: How's she doing?
0: Yeah, true.
2: Haven't seen her in a minute. How's she doing?
0: But Andy would be like, she broke her face.
2: You don't need the cops coming in to ask that question.
0: Yeah, I think the reason why she's why she's concerned is because it sounds like one of them is the excuse always changes and she isn't allowed in the house anymore. But like Sammy said, if I was sick, I wouldn't want people in the house either.
5: Right. And I think that a welfare check is only really necessary on people who live alone. Or if there was a situation where like this woman's not showing up to work or somewhere daily, they'll call. I don't think this is a neighbor responsibility because you could just be missing them.
0: Oh, somebody else suggested, what if she left him? And he's like embarrassed about
1: it. Embarrassed. Yeah.
4: That, or she like legit died and he doesn't want to say.
0: Yeah. I don't know. Well, good luck to you, honey. I still think just doing a quick little welfare check might make you feel better. But other than that, I don't think there's anything you're going to be able to do.
2: Yeah, I don't think there's any reason to escalate.
1: Mm-hmm.
0: Yeah.
2: You know, because what if she's there, everything's fine. You look nuts.
5: Yeah.
0: Also, maybe.
2: And you also look more nosy. And if you really do like these people, now it's like, oh, that's kind of weird. Why is she up in my business?
0: Yeah. Talk to the other neighbors. Be like, have you seen anything? Or is that going to start too much goss?
2: Hot goss.
1: That actual thing did happen across the street and one house down from me. I see the husband all the time. Yeah. And I finally saw him and I said, I haven't seen your wife in ages. And he said, yeah, she left me.
0: Yeah, it does happen. Okay.
4: Good times.
2: My wife gets way too concerned about the other people in the neighborhood. Like, she gets mad when, you know, people don't wave. People we don't even know. But, like, you're driving down the street toward the house, like, even before you've turned onto your street, and someone's, like, walking with the dog, and you're driving by, and you wave, they don't wave back. Like, she gets mad. I'm like, why?
4: I mean, that is weird that people don't wave back, but I wouldn't get upset by it. I'm like, oh, what a weirdo.
2: I don't think twice about it. I don't know. I'm probably the weird one, I guess.
1: I'm not going to lie. I side with your wife on that. If you're going to give a neighborly wave and they don't wave back.
2: I know, but just
1: wave back.
2: Let people be. You don't know that person. Yeah.
1: I wouldn't let it ruin my day.
4: I mean, I wouldn't ruin my day. They would be on my list. I'm like, okay.
0: So they wouldn't ruin your day, just your life.
1: Your mental list. Don't wave at them again.
4: Yeah.
5: Right. Nope.
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3: That's what we're talking about, that whole like Plan B. What's the difference between Plan B and then this?
4: The abortion pill.
3: Yeah. It's not called the abortion pill.
4: Well, it's like Mifepristone.
5: Yeah. RU486.
3: Okay, I've heard
5: like
3: that.
5: Yeah.
3: Yeah. I've heard that before.
5: Mifepristone.
3: This is a weird story. This pair of twins, they're in the news. Born from different dads. They're twins, but different dads.
4: What are they, cats? Yeah.
6: No.
3: So how can they be twins technically? Because isn't it like it gets fertilized and then splits?
5: Yeah, that's what I thought.
4: No, that's only identical twins. Fraternal twins is when there are two eggs that month inside the woman.
6: Yeah. Okay.
3: Now, wow, look at Sammy coming in like,
5: Dr. Sammy.
4: Well, because that's how you can end up with a boy twin and a girl twin, because they're fraternal.
5: Yeah, but they're from the same dad, though.
6: Are we dealing with a woman with two utes? Because that's happened before.
3: They're now 45 years old. I'll just read through the article here. But just 4 years ago, they had no idea they had separate dads. They took a DNA test with a genealogy firm, and those test results said that they were definitely twins, grew together in the same womb, were born from the same mom and delivered within minutes of each other, but somehow they were each fathered by somebody different.
4: That's crazy.
3: What a whore.
5: Dr. Sammy.
4: Yeah, okay, so that's because she had sex with two guys within a short period of time, and so she had two eggs that month, as you would with fraternal twins, and sperm went into one, fertilized it, she had sex with another guy, and the sperm went into the other egg that she had that month and fertilized that one as well.
3: Yeah. Oh, officials say that it's never happened before in the recorded history there in the UK, but it does happen in extremely rare cases.
4: Yeah, they said like 20 cases worldwide.
3: It requires a string of perfect events to happen, and there are only 20 cases of this that have been documented worldwide.
4: Yeah.
3: Experts say that with the rise of these, you know, the ancestry DNA stuff, that it's a very strong possibility that more of these cases could come to light.
4: We just didn't know.
3: In the next few years.
4: Wow, that's crazy. That's like the worst riddle. Like, okay, we're twins.
3: Right.
4: But we have different dads.
5: Well, so strange.
4: The main question is they're like, okay, well, she just roped someone into thinking he was the father. She was having sex with someone else. So was she married and cheating? Or was she just someone who was having sex with multiple people and then picked the one she wanted to be the father? Because they clearly never had tests.
7: There's
4: your answer, Sammy.
6: Yeah,
5: I'd rather have a twin with a separate dad than have one of those twins that's like growing on you.
6: You have like teeth coming that's out disgusting. Your forehead
5: and like random hair popping out of you. That would have been your brother's hair,
4: but you absorbed him.
3: We've mentioned this before. It's weird to me when people are identical twins and they insist on dressing the same. We get it.
5: Usually as kids, as adults.
4: There's like conventions where they do that.
3: You guys get it? Twins.
4: Yeah. Two of you.
3: Getting.
5: And then there are identical twins who I think look nothing alike. There's this one show on HGTV called Unsellable Houses, where these women like revamp houses in the Seattle area and then they put them on the market. I didn't even know they were sisters. And they're twin sisters. Wow. Identical twins.
3: Oh, I've seen
5: and
3: that.
5: And they look nothing. I'm like, wait, hold on.
4: That is weird.
5: I thought they were best friends. And then
3: I've seen that.
5: I was talking to my sister. I said, wait, they're sisters? No, they're identical twin sisters.
4: Oh, Lindsay.
8: That's so weird.
3: Lindsay, yeah, I've seen them.
5: They look nothing alike.
4: And you know what else is weird? Mary-Kate and Ashley are fraternal twins. Whoa. They are not identical.
3: Whoa. Good point.
5: Mind blown.
4: Crazy. Now, have any of you ever wished you had an identical twin?
5: Yes.
4: Of course. I would not want that.
8: Me neither.
4: I have enough issues. Like, I don't want to be compared to someone who looks exactly like me.
5: I had a very weird jealousy growing up of anybody who was an identical twin.
4: Really?
5: I was
4: Why?
5: Obsessed. I
3: Why?
5: Wanted to. I
4: just like a friendship.
5: Can't explain it.
6: Fun.
5: Like a built-in friend. They were like best friends with their twin brother.
3: But isn't that a sibling?
5: No.
4: But you're literally. No.
5: And you're
4: the same
5: age.
4: You're going in
5: the same
4: grade.
5: You're doing the same stuff.
3: I think it would be
5: like a built-in best friend.
3: I think it'd be a weird thing where nobody could tell you apart. Like, you know, so do I exist because this person keeps calling me by the other name?
4: Yeah.
3: They don't even know like who I am. Like I am a separate person than this person, which is maybe why they lean into the whole, like they make it just their identity.
4: Well, and that's the other thing.
3: It's their whole identity. When you're an identical twin, like some of these people, like the ones that dress the same, they do all the same crap. They marry another set of twins.
0: It's like, that's so weird.
5: Gross. That's bizarre.
3: Yeah. You know, it's like they make it their entire identity.
0: Yeah, but I think
3: maybe, like, that's why.
0: When you're in the rebellious stage, like there were twins in our high school that one was like preppy cheerleader, like the whole thing, and the other one was super goth and always wore black. And I think that was just at least the goth chick's way of separating herself.
5: Pretty true.
0: Yeah. Huh.
5: We had these twins. One became the head cheerleader. She was a good girl. The other one, mega druggy.
0: Yeah.
5: Rebellious.
0: No. Sick of having a twin.
3: Well, I wonder what the conversation was like with the mom.
0: Yeah.
3: Like these twins. So, hey, Ma.
0: Here's
5: tell
0: the
5: us
0: deal.
5: About your past.
6: Which one's my dad?
7: You're a whore.
3: 844 Woody. 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More Woody shows next.
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0: It's 105.9 DX. It's Pittsburgh's rock and alternative Woody Show, taking care of this first little part of Wednesday. Get the morning part out of the way, 10 o'clock. Travis will come in. He's got an hour of commercial-free X music right at 10. He's also got your chance to win tickets for Black Veil Brides. Mm-hmm. That'll be at Stage AE coming up on May 15th. That's a week from this Friday. Win those with Travis. You got the Super Juniors Mark Madden this afternoon, talking Pittsburgh sports. And, of course, Stacy tonight, Edge of the X. All for your listening pleasure. You're on 105.9 The X, and those extra cash keywords throughout the day, just add a little cash as the cherry on top.
1: And don't forget about that.
0: Taking care of you there. Getting you updated from the Woody Show newsroom. Time once again to check in with Greg Gorey. He's standing by there at the Pittsburgh News Desk.
1: Well, our biggest cleanup project is already getting more expensive, and it hasn't even really started yet. So the Allegheny County Sanitary Authority says it's a massive $3 billion plan to fix sewage overflows, and it's now hundreds of millions of dollars over budget, and they're blaming the rise in construction costs and other delays for the increase. The project is supposed to build 18 miles of giant underground tunnels to stop billions of gallons of untreated sewage from spilling into rivers.
2: Okay.
1: And the catch is there's no federal funding, so customers are paying for it with higher bills. And officials say this is basically the price of not having our rivers double as a sewer. Ugh. Hundreds of millions over budget. Try to envision $1 million.
0: Yeah.
1: Right. And this is a $3 billion project that is hundreds of millions over budget.
0: Oh, man.
1: My brain can't even handle it.
3: Fathom.
1: Also, Pittsburgh quietly rolled out a new rule for Market Square that's already getting some mixed reactions. So on weekends, 3 p.m. to midnight, anybody under 18 now has to be with somebody who's 21 or older just to hang out there. So officials and businesses say it'll hopefully cut down on big groups of teenagers causing problems, and they've already noticed things are coming down a little bit. But critics say that the policy could be hard to enforce, and they worry it might lead to unfairly targeting kids who aren't doing anything
0: wrong. How would it be hard to enforce?
1: What's that?
0: How would that be hard to enforce?
2: Yeah.
1: I don't think it would be.
2: Maybe they don't have an ID on
0: How old
2: them?
0: Are you? Yeah. All right, who are you with? Yeah. All right, cool. You. How old are you?
1: Yeah.
2: I'm
0: 21.
2: You.
0: That's it. All right, well, there you go. Yeah.
1: But for now, they're just calling this a temporary move, and they're going to figure out a long-term solution. So what's going on, Wood?
0: What's the Pittsburgh forecast look like, Sammy?
4: Rain today with a high of 55, and then tomorrow cloudy with a high of 58. And right now, we're on our way to 52 degrees by 10 o'clock this morning here at 105.9 The X.
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2: Portions of this program will be recorded.
3: I sold a pair of my dirty workout socks to a foot freak.
4: Yes!
3: I already got paid. I'm putting it in the mail today.
5: Hell yeah!
6: Now, would you consider selling other wares, such as a bra or something like that?
3: Panties? Yeah. You want to buy my panties, Sammy? No, I'm just curious what you're up for.
7: The Woody Show.
8: Have you ever been this drunk?
9: Yes.
10: Yeah.
8: I know Greg has. 41-year-old guy in Florida. He was having a good time. Multiple reports. Police were called. Guy drunk out of his mind, ripping off his clothes, banging on plywood, and laying down in the middle of a parking lot.
3: Fun.
8: After he tried running in front of some moving cars, the cops then stopped him and they arrested him. He asked for his phone call so he can get a family member to come help him out. Cops agreed to that. So the guy pulled off his shoe and started talking into it like it was a phone. And so, yeah, they hauled him off.
9: He was slightly confused.
8: Yeah.
9: Yeah, I've been that drunk.
8: Yeah.
9: Not the ripping off the clothes thing, though.
8: Not at least until he gets back to the hotel room.
9: Yeah. Although one time I did on a rooftop pool end up in the pool, and I don't remember how I got out of the pool or back to the room and how I got dressed.
8: Yeah.
9: I mean, I'm sure Mario
3: somebody
9: did it all
3: for me. Yeah.
8: Sure. Sure.
9: Not embarrassing at all.
10: No.
8: We've had, many clips of Greg just being mega trashed.
9: Yeah, we can delete those. Kinda,
8: that's classic audio.
10: Yeah.
11: In fact, if you go to any Woody Show event, chances are Greg will be mega
8: Greg
10: hammered.
8: Greg has
9: I've changed.
8: Yeah, Greg has now gone out of his way to control himself.
9: Absolutely.
8: Yeah. And to not really let loose.
9: At a recent one that we all went to at a brewery, I had half a beer.
3: The entire time?
9: I
3: had more than you.
4: Why, Greg?
9: Because I'm mortified about how I've acted at previous events.
4: Because everyone loves it.
8: But that's what people are there to see.
3: Yes. Yeah.
10: Why even be there?
4: Half that crowd was there for that.
9: Okay.
8: Right. Drunk Greg.
10: I think
8: they're looking to get Gregged. That's what we call it, because when Greg drinks,
9: for those of you
8: new to the show, he goes straight.
9: Yeah.
8: He starts getting really interested in boobs.
11: Straight and semi-illegal.
9: Straight and gropey.
8: Yeah.
9: Inappropriate.
8: Yeah,
9: what is embarrassing.
8: So we would have chicks show up to our events.
4: Yeah.
8: And they would say straight up to me, I'm looking to get Gregged.
3: Wow.
4: Check it out.
9: Ridiculous.
4: Yeah.
12: If you know what I'm saying.
8: There he is.
9: Oh, God.
10: Now that's a fun guy.
4: Bring him back.
9: You know who else has lived their entire life? Every living person.
4: So far.
9: Yeah, he had a very poignant point.
12: Menace, happy birthday. If I had one wish for you, it would be stop saying that's what I've been saying. When you think that
10: Facebook
12: changed their name to Meta because of the metaverse, and you go, oh, that's what I've been saying. That's what Mark Zuckerberg has been saying. The whole world has been saying. You're like, oh, when it comes to stocks, buy low, sell high. No,
3: socks?
12: You motherfucker. That's what everybody's been saying.
8: That's what everybody's been saying.
9: That person right there in that clip is very angry and mean, but valid point.
10: I never said anything about the metaverse or in the buy low, sell high thing. It's just a... You know, being sarcastic.
8: Here's Greg at another meetup that we had.
13: Two.
14: Okay, now, on a scale of 1 to 10, how turned up do you think you are?
13: Like a 14.
14: Any thoughts that you'd like to share with anybody that you wouldn't normally sober?
13: That I wouldn't normally share?
14: Yes.
13: I don't give a f.
14: You can make a song out of that.
13: They should make a song.
8: Yeah, somebody did make a song out of that, actually. Mm-hmm. Yeah.
14: We're here with Greg Gorey.
13: Good morning, Woody.
14: Any thoughts that you'd like to share with anybody that you wouldn't normally sober?
13: That I wouldn't normally share? I don't give a f.
14: How many drinks have you had this evening?
13: Like 472. 472. You. I don't give a f.
8: Who sang that song originally, Menace?
10: Big Sean.
13: My penis is at an 11.
10: Nice.
9: What a drunken ledge.
10: Now that is a fun
8: guy. Dude, Greg, it's so fun.
7: 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We'll be right back.
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1: Yeah.
0: We are the Woody Show.
2: Yeah.
0: Woody, Greg, Menace, hey. Mm-hmm. 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
0: Phones open, 833-412-WXDX. Number to call in to win those tickets later on. We got tickets for the story so far. And the starting line will be at Citizens Live at the Wiley. They're right by PPG Paints Arena. So show's coming up Wednesday, October 21st. Win those tickets with us this morning here on The Woody Show. You can also text over anything you got if you'd like to do things that way. Or if it's just a regular check-in, send those over to 22987. Another update from The Woody Show newsroom. We got dumbass Tyler. Tell us what's popping with the Pittsburgh sports.
4: Well, the Pirates offense had a nightmare of a game and the bullpen didn't fare much better. The bats stayed asleep all night and only mustered up two hits the entire game, while the bullpen allowed seven runs in a 9-0 shutout loss to Arizona. For what it's worth, Bubba Chandler had a solid start, only allowing two hits and two runs in five innings. But as we saw last year with Paul Skeens, you can be as lights out as you want, but it doesn't mean anything if the offense can't get it together. Speaking of Skeens, he's on the mound tonight with the Buccos trying to avenge their loss. First pitch for the game is again at 9:40 with Skeens.

0: wants a lame duck on their team. Pretty sure Rick was just on one of his drunk rants again, but it's still funny, and even funnier that 2 million people saw that same tweet. Woo, I guess. I don't know. I'm Dumbass Tyler, and that's what's happening with Pittsburgh sports. For more, make sure you check out the super genius, Mark Madden, this afternoon starting at 2 p.m. here on 105.9 DX.
1: All right, what about the Pittsburgh forecast, Sammy?
2: Rain today with a high of 55, and tomorrow cloudy with a high of 58. And right now, we're on our way to 52 degrees by 10 o'clock this morning here at 105.9 The X.
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0: All right, Menace, you ready?
1: Yes, always.
0: Okay, so these are the toughest words to pronounce.
1: Okay.
0: Oh, this could this could just be fun.
1: Yep. Words aren't my forte.
0: Words are not his forte.
2: Although, and I'm not even being remotely sarcastic, it seems like lately, and by lately I mean the last couple of weeks, it seems like you have a bigger interest in vocabulary. Like you were using some words. What did you use? You used the word elusive.
3: Yeah.
1: Elusive.
2: I'm like, Menace just said elusive?
1: Hyperbole.
2: And then you were looking for other ways to say elusive. And then an hour later you said, oh, it's my white whale.
1: Yes.
2: And I was like, look at you being all into vocabulary.
1: Yeah. Well, it was just, I don't know. I was like, I know there's another word for this.
2: Yeah.
0: Menace, I'm going to show you a word and then you pronounce it.
1: Okay.
0: All right. I got them like almost like flashcard style here. Okay. All right. Ready? Okay. All right, Menace. The first word. And then if you're listening, I know you can't see the

0: word, but let's see if we can.
1: Is it croissant?
0: Croissant.
2: Oh.
0: But that's not the proper pronunciation.
2: A delicious croissant.
0: Croissant.
1: Croissant.
3: Croissant. Yeah.
1: No one
0: that's
1: that.
0: That's the proper right. pronunciation.
2: Yeah. Croissant.
3: Some say croissant.
0: Yeah. Croissant. All right. Croissant. All right. That's delicious. Close enough.
1: I want a ham and cheese croissant.
0: All right, again, these are the toughest words to pronounce. So not just for Menace, but in general for people. This is according to Google, by the way. All they right. know a thing or two. All right, what about this one, Menace?
1: Acai.
0: Acai.
3: Nice. Oh, nailed it.
1: Because I've had to read a lot of commercials that say acai.
0: All right.
1: And it's very popular. Yeah. Schedule.
3: Wow, these are easy
4: that's
3: for
4: on
3: you.
4: The list.
2: Yeah. Or if you're British, what is it?
1: Schedule.
0: Schedule.
2: Schedule.
3: Right,
0: schedule. Here's another one.
1: Porsche.
3: Noise.
0: All right, yeah. So Porsche. Yeah, not
1: and I've
0: Porsche.
1: Only learned that from Greg.
0: Yeah, right. That's
1: because
0: right.
1: he corrects everybody. Right. No, it's Porsche.
0: All right, next one. Ready?
1: Yes.
0: This is one of the toughest words to pronounce for most people.
1: Okay.
3: Oh, I like that word.
1: Greer?
0: Greer.
2: Greer.
3: Greer.
0: G-E-N-R-E, for those of you listening at home.
1: Jenry?
0: Jenry.
3: Do you want a hint?
1: Yes.
3: Like, oh, what kind of, this movie is in what?
1: Genre.
3: There you go.
0: Ah.
1: Damn.
0: All right, got it.
1: Genre.
0: All right.
3: Genre.
1: Genre. Jenry?
3: Greer?
0: How about this one?
1: Gyroscope.
0: Gyroscope.
3: Oh, my God. Yes.
0: All right, Menace.
1: Shout out to
0: dude, you're killing it today, man.
1: Yeah.
0: All right. Now, this one I know is tough for a lot of people.
1: Okay.
0: I hear people, they can't even they get tongue-tied.
1: All right.
0: It's a sauce.
3: Oh, yeah.
1: Worcestershire? Worcestershire?
3: I think that's acceptable.
1: No. Worcestershire. Worcestershire?
0: Worcestershire.
2: Yeah.
1: Worcestershire. What do you think, Greg?
0: I gave you the legit proper pronunciation.
3: How, what is
4: wait,
3: it?
4: Wait, that's how you say it?
0: Yeah, Worcestershire.
3: Worcestershire.
0: Yeah.
1: Worcestershire.
0: Like Worcestershire.
2: See, Worcestershire. Like, no kidding. Worcester.
5: Right, exactly. Yeah, Worcester is the county that I'm from in Massachusetts.
3: Worcestershire.
0: Worcestershire. Worcestershire. S-H-R.
1: It's very underrated.
0: That's the pronunciation.
4: Morgan. Worcestershire.
1: Worcestershire.
2: Worcestershire. So you don't say the R, you don't say Worcestershire?
3: No.
2: Worcestershire.
3: Worcester.
1: Worcestershire.
0: Yeah, I'm going to go.
1: How often do you even use Worcestershire sauce?
2: Not very often.
4: On steak.
3: Like when you're braising something.
1: Yeah.
3: I use it.
1: I don't know.
2: Some salad dressing.
1: Rarely ever use it. Is that what they use for like French dip, right? Or no, French dip.
2: That's au jus. That's,
0: dude, if you dipped a sandwich just in straight...
1: Yeah, Worcestershire.
0: Oh my God, that would be awful.
3: Like if you're making a pot roast, you put some Worcestershire in there.
0: Okay. Oh, you know when you go to the melting pot, Menace, and they bring out the cheese and they're melting the cheese, uh-huh. They'll put some garlic in ooh. There. They'll put like some lager beer, a little Worcestershire.
1: Yeah. Dude, the last time I went to the melting pot, I think was with you.
0: Really?
1: And when did our friends get married?
0: A billion years ago at this point.
1: Yeah, I think that was the after party for us. Yeah.
6: Worcestershire.
4: Thank
1: Worcestershire.
4: You.
1: Yeah. Worcestershire. No.
4: Oh, we're all wrong?
0: No, yeah. that's incorrect according to Google. Now, this is, I'm on dictionary.com for
6: Worcestershire.
0: For
6: Worcestershire.
0: This. Worcestershire.
2: Greg, one of your favorite things has Worcestershire in it.
3: Which is?
2: Bloody Marys.
3: Oh, that's right. You put a little dash of that in there.
2: A Worcestershire.
3: Yum.
0: Let's see. Does this one do it?
4: It's definitely Worcestershire.
0: It's definitely not that.
4: Where I'm from, it is.
0: Oh, where you're from. All right, Menace, next one.
1: Yes.
0: Toughest words to pronounce on average for people.
1: Entrepreneur.
4: Nice.
0: All right, good.
1: Nice.
0: How about this one?
1: Massachusetts.
0: All right. Again, I don't think a lot of these are going to be difficult for Menace, but these are just for people in general.
1: Yeah,
0: we do have a Menace word of the day coming up.
1: Oh, now, that could be, I'm sure. I guarantee you that was not going to be good.
0: All right, what about this one?
1: Hierarchy?
0: Hot.
4: Wow.
2: Menace.
3: Menace really is making good. This list.
0: What?
3: Bitch.
2: Yeah, he's been studying.
0: What is going on?
3: Alternate universe.
2: Doing his homework.
1: Yeah.
0: What is going on?
4: Is this Mandela effect type stuff?
3: Yeah. It's weird.
1: I went into a different dimension.
0: Yeah. It's good.
3: Is there a word that you guys mispronounce and you just struggle with? For me, it's Saturday night.
1: Saturday night?
3: Like, live from New York. It's Saturday night. Like, Saturday.
2: You just like trip over.
0: Saturday night.
3: I trip over it.
2: Saturday night.
0: Saturday night. Well, Saturday what, no, night. Jewelry.
3: Oh, yeah, that's your word.
0: I'll say jewelry.
3: Jewelry.
2: Jewelry.
0: It just naturally comes out for me that way. Jewelry. It's a jewelry store.
2: Yeah, jewelry.
0: Yeah.
2: Yeah, for sure.
0: Instead of jewelry.
2: Nobody says jewelry.
0: Well, apparently I'm the only one who says it the way that I say it.
1: Yeah.
2: Oh, that's really pretty jewelry.
3: I think you also say fictitional.
2: That's not a word.
0: That's like you saying like Akana.
3: Oh.
0: Yeah, Anakana. Like Greg will say that, but that's not.
3: But fictitional, you add a syllable instead of fictional.
2: Yeah.
0: Right, and I know, but I'm saying it's just like a, it's like pronunciation.
3: Yeah. Anakana.
1: I was doing some
0: Anakana. Like, yeah, it's like one of those your own language kind of things.
3: Right.
1: I was doing some stuff with Airtasker, and I was having the hardest time saying tasks.
2: Say what?
0: Tasks.
3: The plural of tasks.
1: Yeah. Adding the S.
0: If you have one thing to do, that's a task.
1: A task.
0: If you have multiple things to do,
1: tasks.
2: Tasks.
0: Yeah.
3: It's kind of like texts.
2: In college,
1: it wasn't sounding right.
2: For like a speech class, we had to memorize this long tongue twister. Is when does the wristwatch strap shop shut? Red leather, yellow leather, rubber baby, buggy bumpers. The sixth chic, sick. Acts, facts, lists, fists, the leaf, police, dismiss it thus.
0: What?
2: I don't know. I don't know why I remember that.
3: That was hot.
0: Is that like Busta Rhymes?
2: Yeah, exactly. It was for a speech class.
3: Well, you must have gotten an A+.
2: I probably did.
0: Wow, pretty good.
2: Thank you.
0: Yeah.
5: I have trouble saying the word important.
2: Important.
5: I know. It's so
2: strange.
5: You're
2: missing both T's.
5: I don't know what it is.
1: Oh, and she also say like, you also say some states wrong too.
5: Well, yeah, that's more of an accent
2: like
5: kind
2: what?
5: Of thing. Oregon. I say Oregon.
0: No.
5: And I say Nevada.
1: Nevada.
0: A couple of people on the text saying Benjamin. Like the name Benjamin.
1: Benjamin.
0: Okay, let's say Benjamin.
2: Yeah, Benjamin.
0: Benjamin.
2: Breaking
0: Architecture.
2: Benjamin.
0: February. These are all ones that people are hitting us up with. Residual.
1: Residual.
0: Yeah.
1: Residual.
0: So like you'll get a residual.
1: Residual.
0: Yeah, residual.
1: Residual.
3: Sammy, how do you say this word? I'm going to push this right here. What is this?
5: Off?
3: No.
2: What is the
3: generic term? I got to push this
5: button.
3: There you go. Button.
1: There you go.
3: Because Bort says buttons.
2: Buttons.
3: You gotta push those buttons.
2: Buttons.
0: My dad says potato. Like if potato was with a B. Yeah.
1: Yeah, but like, is he being serious? Or is
0: I think
1: like,
0: it's
2: an accent.
0: It could be tied up into the whole Pittsburgh accent thing.
3: Probably.
2: Mm-hmm. Baked potato.
0: Like Philadelphia, my sister, Pello.
3: Oh, yeah. There's like, a lot of people that do Pello.
0: Once my head hits the Pello.
2: The Pello.
3: Drink some milk.
2: Milk is a big one.
0: Milk. Oh, yeah. Milk.
2: Ugh.
1: Yeah, but sometimes it's just fun to say it wrong. You know,
0: it is fun.
1: Yeah.
3: You know? It's just a good time for the whole family.
0: It's like when I'm just looking to laugh and have a good time.
3: It's just clean fun.
0: It's just fun.
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2: All right, some words and phrases you've probably been mispronouncing. We were testing Menace on some of the more commonly mispronounced words. He did quite well. You actually did really well.
3: Thank you.
2: Yeah, not bad.
4: Not even a challenge.
2: Not bad. And then we'll have a Menace word of the day here in just a minute. Some other words and phrases that people get wrong. People will say, instead of dog eat dog, they say it's a doggy dog
5: doggy
2: world.
5: Doggy dog. Snoop doggy
2: like
5: dog.
2: Like Snoop doggy dog.
3: Oh, really?
2: Yeah, that's incorrect.
5: Yeah.
6: And we're just living in it, you guys.
3: Yep.
2: Right. They'll say Chester drawers instead of chest of drawers.
4: Okay, that's a very
3: high
4: level of special to say Chester.
5: Put that in the Chester drawer.
2: I don't know. I mean,
6: it was named after a chest.
3: Chest of drawers,
5: like a bureau or something.
2: Yeah, like picture a piece of furniture, Menace, right? Right?
3: Mm-hmm, yeah.
2: You would call it just probably a dresser.
3: Yeah,
2: like a common.
3: Or to
2: like
3: say
2: a,
3: drawers,
2: right?
4: But
2: people say, "Oh, it's a Chester drawers."
4: That's pretty stupid.
2: All right. We already talked about the library. People say that a lot. Yeah. Menace is not alone on the library. Library. Menace, what is the thing? If I'm sitting in a chair and there's a separate piece of furniture that is meant for me to put my feet on, like it's usually sitting in front of the chair.
3: Yeah.
2: What is that?
3: An ottoman.
2: All right. Yeah. People say ottoman.
5: Oh, really?
6: Ottoman?
2: Yeah, that's the most common way that people butcher that one.
5: Oh. So
3: they're not refined.
2: Did you know that? Did you know what it was called?
7: I knew it was ottoman. Yeah.
2: Oh, okay.
3: Yeah.
2: All right.
7: I'm getting a new one. Thanks to Greg.
3: What?
2: Alzheimer's people say old timers.
5: Yeah. That's what I did when I was a kid.
4: Or all timers.
2: Yeah.
4: All timers.
2: Yeah. Instead of might as well, people say minus well.
5: I'm good minus well.
2: Yeah. Yeah. Me, like, minus well.
3: I mean, like, I'm bad,
2: not good.
3: But not that bad, right?
4: Yeah, that's bad.
2: Hyperbole. People say that.
4: Oh, hyperbole?
2: Hyperbole. Yeah, hyperbole.
5: That's spelled.
3: Oh.
2: Yeah.
4: Yeah, hyperbole.
2: But like, why would you, like, if you're going to say hyperbole, why would you even use the word?
3: I thought that was people mispronouncing hyperbolic.
6: Oh, you know what I heard for the first time since maybe the 90s? I heard someone say gyro, like unironically. Say gyro.
2: I hear both, and I think that's more of a common, yeah, it's not, but people, I think, never heard the other way.
5: Yeah, if you're just looking at how it's spelled.
7: Yeah.
6: Right, that's what I'm saying is, I think a lot of that went away just because we have audio. Like, I remember where there used to be that there was an argument in my house, if it was Mario or Mario.
4: Oh, yeah.
6: Just because it was printed and no one had ever seen it or heard it.
4: Right.
5: If you're from New Jersey.
2: This one's tough, but Mario. This is not a common one, but it's on menus at Italian places. The potato pasta.
4: Uh-huh. Oh, yeah.
3: Mm, yeah.
4: What is gnocchi.
2: Yeah.
4: Right? Gnocchi.
2: Gnocchi.
4: Gnocchi.
2: That's how you're supposed to say it. People say gnocchi.
4: Oh.
2: It's not gnocchi.
4: Yeah.
2: Gnocchi. It's like gnocchi.
5: That's what the gnocchi is for.
3: Come over. Gnocchi. Say it correctly one more time.
2: Gnocchi.
3: Gnocchi.
5: Gnocchi.
2: It's closer to gnocchi.
3: Yeah.
5: One that Greg and I hate that we

0: see spelled all the time. Menace, if the word is like could have, mm-hmm. what is that a contraction of? What
1: could have have?
0: What is it?
1: Could have have?
0: Could have?
2: Could I have?
3: Yeah, could have is basically shortened for
1: could have have.
3: Could have.
1: Could have.
4: I like could have better.
1: Could have.
0: It drives Greg and I crazy when it's could of.
2: Could of.
0: I should of. I could of. Not I should have. I could have.
5: Oh, gosh.
2: Could have. Of.
5: Yeah.
2: And then in junior year in high school, I had to take chemistry and I would read the word. I never heard it out loud. Infrared light. And all through junior year, I thought, I've never heard of infrared light.
0: Oh, yeah.
3: Infrared?
2: Infrared.
5: Is that like implied?
0: That's how it's spelled. Yeah.
2: Infrared light. And then I thought, like, I don't understand this.
1: That was before computer.
3: When you get things from other people, like maybe you had an older sibling, this, you know, whatever. You have an older brother, Menace.
1: Yeah.
3: And they give you their stuff. Those are?
1: Hand-me-downs.
3: Hand-me-downs. A lot of people say hammy-downs.
0: Hammy-downs?
3: Hammy-downs.
0: That's
2: what,
0: funny.
2: What kindergarteners say?
3: Yeah, albeit, all bite.
2: All bite. That's a good word.
3: All bite, blah, blah, blah. Like, no, it's albeit.
0: Do you hear a lot of people say, for all intensive purposes?
3: Yeah.
1: Mm-hmm. I mean, is this like...
3: all intents.
0: And.
3: I have an intent.
0: Yeah.
3: All intents.
4: Oh.
0: And purposes. And,
3: you didn't know that
4: I
3: one?
4: Would have said that wrong. Yeah.
3: Really?
4: Yeah.
0: All intents and purposes.
1: Is this like
0: all
1: a intense. Brain injury list?
4: Whoa. Yeah.
3: 877-44-WOODY. Send us a text if you'd like over to 22987. Let's take the break. Then we'll come back. Menace word of the day.
1: All right.
3: Add a new word to Menace's ever-growing vocabulary as we've learned.
2: Lately.
3: Again, very impressive. 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
4: Yeah.
3: We are the Woody Show. Woody, Greg, hey. Menace, Gina Grad.
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3: 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Now, more Woody shows coming up here in just a moment. But first, as we always promise you, a little update for what's happening in and around town. We got Greg Gorey.
4: Yep.
3: He's there at the Pittsburgh News Desk.
4: Well, all three of our major teams are teaming up for something bigger than sports. You got the Steelers, Pens, and Pirates launching the Berg Proud Challenge to fight food insecurity, which affects about 1 in 5 kids, by the way. So the idea is pretty simple. Walk or run 30 miles in 30 days, and that will raise money for the Greater Pittsburgh Community Food Bank.
3: Nah.
4: There's all
3: okay. How about I just go to like Giant Eagle?
4: Yeah, well, there you
3: I grab a couple boxes of pasta and I put it in
4: way.
3: A big giant oversized cardboard box somewhere.
4: That's left out in a lobby.
3: I don't want to go hiking.
4: There's already a
3: walk.
4: You're kidding.
5: Why?
3: Yeah.
4: There's a $1 million matching pledge from the Richard King Mellon Foundation. And the goal is to turn Pittsburgh's sports obsession into real help for families, especially with summer coming up and school meals will be going away. Speaking of meals, this one is not appetizing. Kelly's Creekside Bar and Grill was hit with 10 health violations and labeled out of compliance after a recent inspection found food debris on equipment, some black and some pink buildup around the ice machine.
5: Yum.
4: Whatever the hell that was. A dead roach and a dead wasp were inside a popcorn machine.
3: Oh, jeez.
4: There were also issues with missing date labels, cleaning supplies that were stored right next to food, and then gaps inside doors that would just let the pest walk in and out.
5: Whoopsie.
3: Are you guys worried about that? Like at the grocery store when you're bagging stuff, is it important that if there's any non-food item that it's in a separate bag?
4: Not at all.
3: I've never cared about
4: that
3: either.
4: I think if you put like bleach next to my steak you're worried about that, you're paranoid. You know the bleach has a container.
6: When I worked at a grocery store, people were big on that. They're like, what are you doing?
4: Total paranoia.
3: Yeah, we were taught not to do that when I worked at the grocery store. But
4: Well, on top of all that, this place has been operating for months without a certified food safety manager. So some fixes are due pretty fast. But until then, maybe try to avoid Kelly's Creekside Bar and Grill.
5: Yeah.
4: So that's what's going on, Wood.
3: All right, what about the Pittsburgh forecast, Sammy?
7: Rain today with a high of 55 and tomorrow cloudy with a high of 58. And right now we're on our way to 52 degrees by 10 o'clock this morning here at 105.9 The X.
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2: And welcome back, everybody.
3: Hey, hey.
2: Yeah, so I was going over like some of these words, commonly mispronounced words, things like that. Yeah, we all can't be sea bass. We all can't be perfect.
4: Right. Right. Sometimes you just like, you try to think about the words that are coming out of your mouth.
5: No.
4: Never.
2: I miss.
4: All right.
2: Word of the day.
4: We got a degree of difficulty here. Morgan, if you want to pass that thing next to you over toward Menace.
5: Mm. Oh, this thing?
4: Yes, that thing that smells like the pepperoni pizza.
6: Oh, okay. What?
7: Lucky.
4: Better Goods from Walmart.
5: Passing it to Menace.
2: We do like the Better Goods.
6: What's
2: what is this
6: been?
4: Well, it's number one, it's going to distract him. But number two, it's your reward for when you're done.
5: Again,
4: you can't.
2: Legit effort.
6: Yeah.
2: You can't just rush it.
4: Sometimes he gives up because he gets first order.
6: No.
8: First order. Although we should not help him along the way on this one because I think we could be here all day.
4: All right.
6: Okay.
8: This is a good one.
6: All right. Today's word.
2: Yeah. All right. So Menace has the word of the day calendar, the page from the calendar. It's got the word. It's got the pronunciation guide, as he calls it. It's got the definitions, and it's used in a sentence.
6: All right.
2: And Menace, what is today's word of the day?
6: Cataclysm.
2: Cataclysm. Mm.
4: Okay. That's almost a word.
6: Colonialism.
2: Colonialism.
4: I hear that a lot, sort of.
6: Colloquism?
2: Colloquism. Okay. Now, I'm sure people listening know what the word is at this point.
8: It out.
2: Colloquialism.
6: Is it colonialism? Like colonialism?
5: Culture.
8: It is not.
2: What would that be?
6: Wait, I mean, people like take over an area?
5: Colonizers?
8: No.
6: Yeah.
2: Okay.
4: I mean, that's close to that
2: good
4: word.
2: Guess.
4: Yeah.
6: Colloquism. Are you saying it wrong?
2: No, I'm just mirroring.
8: Yeah, just repeating.
6: Okay.
2: Yeah.
6: All right. Dialogue? I don't know. Original? Let me see what it says here. I mean, the pronunciation guide is hieroglyphic, so it makes
5: hieroglyphic.
8: It totally is.
4: Skip into the definitions.
6: Yeah. See, a local or regional dialect expression.
4: Okay. Yeah.
2: Okay.
6: Colonialism. I don't know. Used in a sarcastic or familiar and informal. What?
2: He's trying to use that to figure out.
4: He said sarcastic.
6: Yeah. Right. It's characteristic. It's characteristic.
2: Okay.
6: Familiar information.
2: Okay.
6: A colonial style.
4: Nope.
2: Greg.
8: You're so close, Menace.
6: What?
8: Are we saying it for real?
4: Yeah.
8: Colloquialism.
6: Colloquialism. Colloquialism?
5: Kelly Cuoco-ly.
8: Colloquialism.
6: Colloquialism. Hold on. I need, like, silence.
4: You guys, shut up.
6: Yeah. I need Craig just to say it correctly so I can repeat it.
8: Colloquialism.
6: Colloquialism.
8: Colloquialism.
6: Colloquialism.
8: Colloquialism.
6: Colloquialism.
2: Got it. Nailed it. All right. Yeah. What about the definition, Menace?
6: Okay.
2: You're right. We'd be here all day.
6: I did all the definitions. All right, I will say, years. Let's go to the sentence.
2: No, let's go that because you're
6: okay.
2: Kinda...
6: Local or regional dialect expression used in a characteristic or familiar and informal conversation.
2: Okay.
6: And then the third one is. Colloquial style.
2: Colloquial style. Okay. Yeah. Used in a sentence.
6: Okay. In a sentence. In a remarkable manifestation or of norcural interstitialization.
2: Those two words. Just for fun.
6: Jesus Christ, man.
2: Those two words.
6: No crugnal
5: Yes.
2: Nocturnal indiscrimination.
6: Nocturnal
2: is what he's trying to get at.
6: Wait, what's the last one?
2: Indiscrimination?
6: indiscrimination.
4: Like someone was being indiscriminate.
6: Yeah, yeah, yeah. At night. Menace willingly exchange in bed charmer Congress with a... Oh, Jesus, man.
4: Bed chamber.
6: Bed chamber?
4: Yeah.
6: Engaged. I don't even know what that
2: bed
6: means.
2: Bed chamber Congress with...
6: With a corpulent conversation. Dude.
4: Clamorous.
2: Companion.
6: Clamorous?
4: Some clamorous.
6: Goes by,
4: doing a lot of clamoring.
5: Think about the pizza, Menace. Wow. Think about the pizza.
6: Dude, this sounds crazy, dog.
4: Dog?
6: What?
4: Corpulent, clamorous companion.
6: Corpulous. I can't even say it.
4: Corpulent.
6: Corpulous. Corpulent?
4: Corpulent.
6: Corpulent?
4: Another word for fat.
6: Oh, I didn't know that.
4: Like being of the body. Corpus.
6: Of the body. Where were we going? Okay, who goes by the application of MC Boob Sweat, a.k.a. Dumbass Tyler, who was indubitably clamorous.
8: Oh, my
6: All
8: God.
6: All right, Greg, you got to do that.
8: Oh, that's so he,
5: I'm going to refer to sex from now on as Bedchamber Congress.
2: Bedchamber Congress.
4: He skipped the parenthetical, which he actually used the word of the day.
6: Okay. Greg, just do it. You know where
8: The whole sentence?
6: Yeah, the whole sentence.
8: In a remarkable manifestation of nocturnal indiscrimination, Menace willingly engaged in bedchamber Congress with a corpulent companion who goes by the appellation of MC Boob Sweat, a.k.a. Dumbass Tyler, who is indubitably clamorous.
6: Jeez.
4: There's a parenthetical that we missed called hitting the hay, to use a colloquialism. It wasn't you guys got the wrong version.
8: Oh, okay.
4: Yeah, okay.
6: Oh, right. Well, damn.
2: There you go. There's Menace's word of the day.
5: That was something.
4: Yeah, pizza, Menace.
8: That was so good.
6: Thank you. Oh,
2: got it.
6: I'm going to enjoy some pizza, though.
2: Oh, yeah. Enjoy your pizza. There you go, buddy.
5: You did it.
6: Quite delicious.
2: All right, we're going to take a break. Oh. There's more to learn. More Woody Show next. Hang on.
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0: 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And the starting line will be at Citizens Live at the Wiley. 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So show's coming up Wednesday, October 21st. 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Another update from The Woody Show newsroom. We got Dumbass Tyler. Tell us what's popping with the Pittsburgh sports.
4: Well, the Pirates offense had a nightmare of a game and the bullpen didn't fare much better. The bats stayed asleep all night and only mustered up two hits the entire game, while the bullpen allowed seven runs in a 9-0 shutout loss to Arizona. For what it's worth, Bubba Chandler had a solid start, only allowing two hits and two runs in five innings. But as we saw last year with Paul Skeens, you can be as lights out as you want, but it doesn't mean anything if the offense can't get it together. Speaking of Skeens, he's on the mound tonight with the Buccos trying to avenge their loss. First pitch for the game is again at 9:40, with Skeens looking for his fifth win of the season. Over in the NHL, the draft lottery was held last night, and if everything goes according to plan, Penn State's Gavin McKenna will be suiting up for the Toronto Maple Leafs. The Leafs got lucky and shot up four spots in the lotto to take the number one spot, but even more impressively, the Sharks shot up seven spots and will be picking at number two. The Canucks had the best odds for the top pick, but they obviously stumbled and will be picking at number three instead. For the Pens, their draft position is set, and they will be picking at number 22. On the ice, though, the Avs beat down the Wild yet again and take a 2-0 lead in their series, with things now headed back to Minnesota. And in the association, the Pistons beat up the Cavs to take a 1-0 series lead, and the Thunder took down the Lakers to also take a 1-0 series lead. Now with some random basketball news, Luka Doncic has been dealing with an injury and still hasn't played for the Lakers this postseason. Well, one fan in particular isn't too happy with that. That one fan was wrestling legend Ric Flair, and he tweeted at Luka to get a cortisone shot, deal with the pain, and get in the game. He then followed that up by saying he hoped he's traded next year and that nobody wants a lame duck on their team. Pretty sure Rick was just on one of his drunk rants again, but it's still funny, and even funnier that 2 million people saw that same tweet. Woo, I guess. I don't know. I'm Dumbass Tyler, and that's what's happening with Pittsburgh sports. For more, make sure you check out the super genius, Mark Madden, this afternoon starting at 2 p.m. here on 105.9 The X.
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3: Rain today with a high of 55, and tomorrow cloudy with a high of 58. And right now, we're on our way to 52 degrees by 10 o'clock this morning here at 105.9 The X.
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0: idiot. Asking me all these questions when I'm f***ing hammered is not fair. The Woody Show.
1: All right, well, I want to get an update. Seabass has talked smack on teachers for many, many years. You want to clarify your position?
2: Yes. And I didn't just come out of nowhere with this. I simply pushed back against a, quite frankly, an incorrect narrative and a hyperbolic narrative, as Menace would say.
3: Yeah.
2: Especially during the pandemic, it was, and I walked by these places that had big banners out front that suddenly said, "Heroes work here."
3: Right. You loved those.
2: Right. I was like, well, you're not a hero. You're a second grade teacher. You're a babysitter.
1: But they were attaching hero to everything. Right. I was behind that truck.
3: Oh, yeah.
1: But the delivery van, it said delivery hero.
4: Right. Right.
2: Like,
4: yeah.
2: What? Right. And it's, but especially teachers. Like, and number one, teaching second grader or any, up till really until college, and even then some, is quite easy. Like, as the old Norm MacDonald joke says, all you got to do is teach third graders is be in the fourth grade.
1: Uh-huh. Like, even high school?
2: I was,
1: high school teachers? Like,
2: it's pretty, it's like the
1: colors and shapes and things like that. I mean, yeah, okay, this seems pretty, pretty easy.
2: Right. But so is, especially, you're not,
1: algebra, calculus.
2: That's, well, once you've done it, it's easy.
1: Chemistry.
2: Easy once you've done it. We're not taking, you know, Joe Blow off of the line at Dairy Queen and having him teach calculus. These are guys who've done it their whole life. And it's, these are simple concepts to them. So I said, you know, it's pretty damn easy. And then of course, oh no, cause that's the narrative is like, oh, they're underpaid. Oh, they're heroes. Oh, they're martyrs. No. So what I did to show how easy it is I went and took the local state certification to become a teacher. Cold, no studying. I was told when I was there that about a third of the people who are there to take that test intentionally fail it.
1: What? Uh-huh. A third?
2: A third.
1: Wait, what, so what do you need to pass? What's considered pass?
2: The one I took was pass fail, but it was essentially an SAT. That was the basics. Okay. You know, math, simple math, simple logic.
1: So 51%?
2: 51.
1: Like pass fail. Like, so what do they consider fail?
2: I don't know.
1: Like a standard, that's a fair question.
4: I would imagine that's a C minus.
1: It's a legit question.
2: Well, I thought you were referring to the one third thing I just said.
1: Yeah. No. You said it's either pass or fail.
2: I understand. They don't tell you.
1: Okay.
5: Yeah. I was thinking the same thing.
6: I would think.
2: Thank you.
1: Right. If it's pass fail.
4: Well, I think it's higher than that. It's 60-70%.
2: Typically an F is not necessarily.
1: But if you look at a grading, like, 90-100 is an A, right? 89-80 is a B. 79-70 is a C.
4: But I think
1: 69-60 is a D.
6: Yeah. D.
4: I always thought that's the trade-off with pass fail is that, okay, you're taking it pass fail, but fail is not 50%. It's
1: right.
4: Like 70-100.
2: That's
4: right.
2: A lot of college courses are like that.
1: On the written exams for all the pilot stuff, right? It's you got to get a 70 or better in order to pass.
4: I think that's what it is.
1: They kind of set it at 70, even though 70 would be a C.
4: Right.
2: But Gene is correct. In most pass-fail situations, it's around that number.
7: Right. Okay. A D is considered a fail. Like in school, let's say in math.
1: D's get degrees.
7: You get a D. Right. But you can't go on to the next level of math unless you have a C. So while you pass that class, you're not allowed to move on.
4: That's not how my school worked.
7: Really? Right.
1: Yeah, exactly. Wow. Yeah. It was like,
4: yes,
1: if you failed.
4: I got a D.
1: Yeah. If you failed, you failed. If you got D, still passed because it wasn't a fail.
2: What Sammy is saying is the D's there more as a placeholder for your GPA, but in actual, to show proficiency, you need to do better than D.
7: Right. Like, you can't go on to the next level of that subject unless you have a C.
1: Maybe at your school. Yeah, again, at our schools. At our schools.
7: Send them through. Really?
5: I'll take D's all day.
1: I didn't coin the phrase. I just know the phrase. D's get degrees.
4: Yeah. Amen.
2: Yeah. Irregardless, I should say, I went in and smoked it. Easy, no problem.
5: Yeah.
2: So then I was like, okay, so that was the first point. Then the listeners came back. Well, it's so much. Okay, it's easy to pass the certification test, even though a third of people don't. But, you know, dealing with these kids is so hard. I'm like, why? You're bigger than them and you're in charge. So I applied to get I don't have a teaching degree, which I wasn't going to do because that was a big waste of time. But I applied to get a substitute permit. All you need is an undergrad in my district.
1: That's what I was surprised about. I didn't realize there was, I mean, substitute teachers, they're not full-time teachers, but I thought they would have to have the same qualifications.
5: Nah,
6: not in my school.
5: Yeah. Just breathe.
4: You're a babysitter.
2: Which was my other point. Yeah, exactly. You're just a babysitter.
1: So the minimum requirement to be a substitute is what? Just
2: undergrad degree, at least where I
1: That's
2: am.
1: It.
2: At least in my district.
4: Okay. Any undergrad
6: in anything, basically.
2: Yeah, essentially, yes.
4: Yeah.
2: Yes.
6: So you could have a BA in communications.
2: Right. Just garbage, nothing degrees. So I did that, and then we kind of forgot about it. Why? Because they didn't get back to me until last week when, 15 months later, We've issued your temporary permit to be a substitute. Like, okay, well, which again shows you that the reason most public schools are failing, and I'm applying for public school, is you've got layers and layers of worthless bureaucrats doing nothing, wasting your money, wasting your time, making your kids stupider.
1: So you're applying for substitute teacher jobs?
2: So I got approved for that. And the day I got approved for my substitute teaching job, I sent, it needed references. It wants your references. So I sent them out
1: to my... Oh, is that why? Okay. Yeah. See, that makes sense.
7: That's why. Is it all coming together now?
2: That's why the other people in this room know about it.
5: Yeah. Right.
2: Because I chose people who know me best and would write
1: glowing things about me.
2: Gina Grant and Menace.
5: Yeah. And guess who got glowing reviews?
7: Yeah, who has five stars all around. Relationship
1: who
7: with
1: wrote it
7: truth?
1: For you, Menace?
5: I did.
1: You did?
5: Well, it's like, yeah, you can just like.
1: He was the best teacher I've ever had.
5: No, no, no. Like, you didn't really have to write much. You just had to select. And would you hire this person again? Absolutely.
7: But Seabass, to throw him off the scent on account of the lies, I didn't do all highly effective. Some were just effective.
5: I was honest.
2: Damn it.
6: See, I did like if it was the equivalent of an A+, everything was like highly effective.
7: Yeah. But you're not supposed to do that.
1: Well,
7: doesn't that like red flag?
2: I see what you're saying.
6: On one of them, to be realistic, I think I put not applicable because it said, when did you hire him? I thought, well, not his boss. Not applicable.
2: And I didn't tell you guys. I forgot to tell you guys this. According to the thing I sent, you're all my manager. That's why these are good. That's why I said use you guys. So
6: just, but
2: if they call you, which I don't know.
5: Which I am your manager.
6: In the one section that you were allowed to embellish, because they had a little box that you could type on there.
2: Ooh.
6: Like any additional comments, I said something along the lines of, and I wish I could have saved it. It just sent off, but it said something like, Sebastian is a master of explaining things, Ooh. Which is why he would be a good teacher, especially when it comes to the field of science.
2: Thank you.
6: And I just embellished on how you can explain things and logical.
1: You didn't take any shots. You did it.
6: No.
1: You did it.
7: We want this
6: because
7: to happen.
6: I want this to happen.
2: Right. Kids will pay attention. So shut up, right?
6: Yeah.
1: This person says, I work in an independent study, TK through 12 grade school. I would love to see Seabass hang here. It's more frustrating than hard.
2: See, that's the kind of thing we got after I passed the test is, you can't handle these kids, blah, blah, blah. I was like, If any old grandma in the past 100 years could do it, which that was all of our teachers, I think I can manage.
1: What was the school where it was like, it was in the hood?
2: Oh.
1: Was it, Lean on Me?
7: Lean on Me, Stand and Deliver.
1: They call him a Batman. What was the?
7: Yeah. Oh, that's Lean on Me.
1: Lean on Me.
7: Morgan Freeman.
1: Yeah, we got to send Seabass to be a sub at a school like that.
2: I would send
5: him to Watts.
2: I'll take that and I'll raise
1: him a Batman.
7: Get busy living or get busy dying.
2: I'll raise you the substitute where he was an ex-Navy SEAL, I think, that had to go in and infiltrate this gang. Uh-huh. And he just kicked the crap out of the kids. Like, all right, teach. And they whip out a switchblade and throw them through the window.
6: Nice. I forgot in the additional comments to mention how muscular you are. Damn it.
2: So now my resume, which does not have any teaching in there, I was like, oh, crap, what have I done to teach? So, Greg, you hit it on the head. Mm. I am technically, according to what I said, I am a science and education correspondent for iHeartMedia.
6: Okay.
7: Which is not wrong.
6: That's not totally wrong.
5: Explain science. I asked you about space. You did a really good job about that.
2: There you go.
1: Yeah, we've also done science with Seabass segments on the show.
2: Yep. Mm-hmm. I said that I was a mentor, and this is not a lie, for Big Brothers Big Sisters of Atlanta, Georgia, which I was. Myself and Adam Carolla, as 20-year-old somethings, just said, hey, I want to be a big brother. And we did. And
7: Catholic Big Brothers.
1: And
7: you
1: have fathered many children.
2: That's right.
7: True.
5: Yeah.
2: And I forgot about this. I am certified through Kaplan, the tutoring company, to tutor the GRE.
7: Really?
6: Oh,
2: I forgot about that because I went through their whole training course.
5: I don't even know what that is.
2: That's graduate, the graduate exam, graduate grad school.
1: Why did you do that? Why did you sign up for that?
2: I was in like a Morgan or Tyler situation where I was doing radio in the morning, but they weren't paying crap.
6: Supplemental job.
2: And I went through their whole training process and I got to the end of it. I was like, man, I don't want to sit in here with some stupid kids.
5: Oh, damn.
2: And I never showed up to one day at work, but I passed the test.
5: Oh, Rick.
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0: segment, Seabass, F off already. And no, I'm not a teacher. And now it's, yeah.
1: Thanks for adding.
0: I saw another one said, Seabald felt the need to even respond. Thanks for helping make my point, whatever that point was. I don't know. Seabass is going to be a substitute teacher, you guys. Not full time. He's doing it. This is just another one of his
2: soon.
0: This is just one of his like projects to quote prove. Yeah, what other projects do you have?
1: Well, this one is, I would subtitle Dunking on the Haters.
0: Okay.
1: That was one. Yeah. And obviously the running for city council one.
0: Yeah, that didn't work out. No,
1: but I have part two of that project, which is suing those people, which I actually have a little update on that. Ooh. Because I had to, so I filed the lawsuit against the company that did not give me the correct number of signatures for my city council.
0: Yeah, he had to collect a certain number of signatures to even get on the ballot to run for city council.
1: And they strung me along yes. until an hour before they were due, said, oh, we don't have them all.
0: Right. Mm-hmm.
1: And then still charged me the full amount.
0: Yeah. So he's suing them.
1: I am suing them, which they didn't give me what those promised.
2: Yeah.
1: So, God, like 3-4 weeks ago, whenever I sent the certified mail out to serve them with the lawsuit, I've heard back nothing either way. So, like, I would think with certified mail, and I need to look this up, I guess.
2: I thought you had a court date already, no?
1: Yeah, that's not until July.
2: Oh, okay.
1: That's still a couple months out.
3: So, if they don't show up, then you win, right?
1: Oftentimes, you get a summary judgment, yes. But I haven't even gotten, with certified mail, I would think if they weren't there, they'd refused it, I would get some kind of receipt.
4: Right.
1: Saying that, saying like so.
2: Yeah, that's the whole point. Yeah.
1: But you haven't seen anything.
0: I mean, everybody was talking about it for so long, that Baldoni, whatever.
4: Jason Baldoni, yeah, Justin.
0: Yeah, that's been settled.
2: Finally.
0: Yep. Yeah. Wow, we can all move forward.
2: I know.
4: Thank God.
0: Woo.
4: National nightmares.
3: I don't even know what the outcome was on that.
0: Nobody
4: they didn't
0: does.
4: Really they say. They, it was like a disclose. Joint statement. Yeah. We worked it out.
3: This was a terrible idea all around.
0: All right. So teachers were asked, and this is some stuff you can look forward to, some of the dumb questions. What is the funniest or dumbest thing a student has ever said or done?
4: Oh.
0: Again, this is according to teachers. I asked my students what year it was.
2: Okay.
0: I heard them say 2008, 2012, 1985, and 2020 before one student asked to look it up on her phone.
4: Why?
2: Oh, that's disturbing.
0: I called out a student for turning in a paper she clearly hadn't written. She then emailed me and the dean of the school and said that the paper was hers because she paid her own money to have it written.
4: Okay, I like that.
2: I own it.
1: It is my property, technically.
3: Yeah.
0: Yeah, I commissioned it.
4: Yeah, yeah, that's funny.
0: Teachers were asked, what's one of the funniest or dumbest things the student has ever said or done? One of my students thought his penis was the end of his intestines.
4: Oh, God.
2: I hope that kid was 5.
0: Yeah, because it just wraps all up inside, then like the last part just kind of sticks out there.
3: That's not
4: what does
3: right?
4: he think is inside the intestines?
0: Right. A student said that having a baby boy or girl was determined by whether or not they had an innie or an outie belly button.
4: I could see that for a toddler.
2: Yeah.
3: Urban legend.
0: Teachers were asked, what's the funniest or dumbest thing a student has ever said or done? I was going over World War II in my history class when one of my students raised her hand and asked the question, wait, England isn't a state in the U.S.? And she was dead serious.
3: That's New England?
4: Yeah, New England failed the children. That's still not a state.
1: Yeah. I'm sure a lot of people don't know that.
0: Do you think New England was a state?
1: I think there are
2: people that think it is.
3: Yeah, I mean, if you said it was, I probably would believe you.
0: You would?
3: <Yeah. laughs>
0: Like legit, or are you being funny?
3: No, legit.
0: Really?
2: New England. Yeah, because why would you lie to Menace, you know?
3: What?
0: Okay.
3: Then what is it?
4: It's a region.
3: Oh,
1: really? Like, it's the first part of, it's the first area that
0: really?
1: English people
0: It's like the right. South. The South is not a state.
4: Right, the Midwest. So like the Northeast is New England.
3: Yeah, but everybody knows that.
0: Right.
4: Clearly.
3: About the South.
2: Apparently not.
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3: Really?
2: Check out the... Really? It's true. Wow. That's a true really? Story, Greg.
3: Already?
2: Oh, really? 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
3: I thought today went fast. Right. 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
2: 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Back tomorrow, pre-Friday. Anything you got for us between now and then, leave that for us on the After Hours voicemail. That number is 877-44-WOODY. 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You can follow us on social media. 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
4: Yeah.
2: Greg Gorey.
3: Yes.
2: Parting words of wisdom, please.
3: Yeah, lollipops would be so much more fun if they moaned when we licked them.
2: I have seen some videos where chicks moan with lollipops.
4: Really?
2: I can't tell you on the radio what they're doing with them.
4: Yeah. Oh, dude, I witnessed something at a strip club once. The lollipop disappeared, then reappeared.
2: See?
4: Mm-hmm. And then,
3: so you can have fun with lollipops.
4: And then
3: you
4: somebody can. Else enjoyed that lollipop.
5: Oh.
2: Yeah. It's funny, after seeing one of those videos, the first thing I saw in my mind when... You ever see one of those that have like the button that makes the lollipop spin?
5: Oh, yeah, I love those. Yeah.
2: Like some chick's going to love this.
3: Oh, yeah.
2: Makes it even more fun.
3: Yeah. Do an experiment. Yeah. Gina.
2: Thank you very much, Greg Gorey.
3: Gina Wood.
2: Thank you so much for giving The Woody Show some of your valuable time this morning. You know, we love and appreciate you for that. The rest of you guys can suck it. We'll catch you back here on Thursday. Have a great day. SMD double M.
6: I quit this bitch.
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Green Day. It is 105.9 The X, Pittsburgh's rock and alternative. What's going on? Drought taking over. Mother Nature said, hey, I gave you a nice day yesterday, so today we're back to regularly scheduled programs. It's Pittsburgh in May. What can we do? We're going to power through. We're going to do me and you, middle of the week. Let's get over the hump, all right? All music early. I got more of it stacked up for you now.

1059 The X, we are your home of the Pens and the best Pens coverage. And this is some news that's directly related to the big club. Wilkes-Barre currently in their own playoff run. They're playing the Hershey Bears in round one of the AHL playoffs. Crazy game last night, which saw both Avery Hayes and Rucker McGroarty score big goals. Pens were down late. Avery Hayes tied the game. Rutgers scored the game-winning goal in overtime, and there was some controversy. I guess they never showed a replay of it. Rutgers' goal was one of those goals where he tipped it, and it kind of hit the back bar real quick and then came out. And a bunch of the fans in the arena, they didn't show a replay. So they were, like, throwing stuff on the ice, and they all were, like, yelling at the refs and banging on the glass. And one dude, I think he was, like, jamming a break. I don't know, it was weird. Check out our X account. At 105.9 The X, our friend Jacob Lassner, who is the producer of the Pens Radio Network for us, he took some video. He was on scene. Crazy deal, though. But good to see Rutger and Avery play good and win that game for the Baby Pens last night. They're up 2-1 in their series. 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

Well, it's still early going here, I know, but would love to get you on the radio, get you involved in the conversation. I mean, I love getting texts and stuff that say, hey, we got you on at work. 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You want to talk to me? Let me know what you're up to, what you got going today. 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

There's naturally continued fallout from Spirit Airlines literally just dropping out of the game over the weekend. Still so crazy, man. Just overnight. I mean, it wasn't just an overnight thing, but you know what I mean? Like, hey, your return flights are gone because we are no longer a company. A lot of airlines are adding routes to Pittsburgh. Breeze is one of those. And there are some other things that people are trying to do. The issue right now, I'm thankful, and I'm knocking on whatever material this desk is made out of, you know, the airline fares. Because you get the ticket for one price, but then they're like, oh, you want a seat? $50. Oh, do you want to make sure the plane has wings? $50. I'm exaggerating, but it doesn't feel that way, you know? So, you're booking air travel in the near future. I'm wishing all the best to you. It seems pretty crazy right now. 105.9 The X.

Now, we're off and running already with getting you free stuff today, and we're going to keep rolling with that all day long. Next on the list, another chance to win $1,000 in extra cash. We've called this a couple things over time. Go fund yourself. That was fun. Maybe a little sharp, but extra cash makes a lot of sense to me. Either way, $1,000 up for grabs. That's good for at least a sandwich and a tank of gas, right? So your chance at that, I will get you the keyword you need right around 11 here. Don't miss

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Today, Stacy and I have the honor of testing out some new X music with you. We call it Pick of the Litter. Been around a long time, multi-generational at this point. And it's brought to you by WJ McNabb Plumbing, your chance to very much weigh in on the fate of a new song we're trying out for the X. So you tell me on social at 105.9 the X, or you can tell me through the talkback mic inside the iHeartRadio app. Hey, Trav, this is a heater. Or, Trav, I don't want to ever put this on my playlist again. So you can say it however you want. Theory of a Dead Man. This one's pretty new, only a few weeks old. So testing it out for you this week. It's called Barricade. Let me know if you like it. Let me know if it fits on the X.

I've been getting some good reports, some good feedback on last night's 105.9 The X show with Bring Me the Horizon and Motionless and White. I had friends that were real amped about that one. Sent me some great pictures and videos. We got some posted as well on our stories. So you can check that out at 105.9 The X. If you have not posted yet, tag us for sure. Love seeing your perspective from these X shows. But let us know if you dug that one last night at PPG Paints Arena.

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105.9 The X. It's Trav. I hope the day is treating you as good as it can. The plan for me right now is simple. I'm just going to play you a bunch of tunes until lunch, all in a row. Let's do it. Here's Papa Roach.

Well, business always picks up for us around lunchtime here. I already did pick of the litter, though, so we checked that box, which was good. Keep sending your feedback on that through the talkback mic and on social at 105.9 The X. I got more freebies, though. Concert tickets. I'm on deck to get you Black Veil Brides tickets for next Friday at Stage AE. That's coming a little bit after 12 o'clock here. And another shot to win some extra cash, $1,000. Nice little boost for the middle part of the week. I'll have that for you even sooner. That's right around 12. So listen for that keyword. We'll try and get you hooked up for that.

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Nothing says Pittsburgh spring like 57 degrees, no sun, and scattered rain showers. We're living large, doing our thing over here. Hopefully the rain tapers off. At least we'll get that for the rest of the day. But wherever you're at, whatever you got going on, glad you have the X on. It is 105.9 The X. I got concert tickets for you. I told you that I was going to try to get you hooked up with Black Veil Brides tickets for next Friday at Stage AE. We'll do that in about 6 minutes here. Sit tight.

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Next Friday's Black Veil Bride show. 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

I always try to mix in some sort of food news, food trends into the lunch hour. And I might have brought this up over the weekend. Who decided that dirty soda was going to be the thing now? I mean, did somebody just wake up and they were like, you won't put coffee creamer in that Pepsi, you lunatic. And then they're like, yeah, it's a trend now. Every place is doing it. Like, I get emails from all places. They're like, oh, we're in our soda era. Okay, so you're literally taking, Pepsi, coffee creamer, and, cherry. I don't know what. Hey, if it's good, it's good. But I have not picked up on the trend myself yet. Turn this one up. Paradox, get the message. 105.9 The X.

90X, we are your home of the Pittsburgh Penguins and the best Pens coverage. Of course, everybody's anxiously awaiting some sort of an update on Evgeny Malkin. You know, that'll be the big one. So I don't know if it'll be sooner rather than later. I don't have a feel for the timeline yet. But aside from that, big night on the farm with some guys that we feel are going to be big contributors next year, right? Avery Hayes, Rucker McGroarty, Sergei Mereshov all had massive nights for Wilkes-Barre last night, and they beat Hershey in overtime. So they're up 2-1 in that series. Wheeling also doing good in the playoffs, too. Listen, if anything, the affiliates are doing good, and that can only be good for the Pens, right?

Well, how have commute times into the city been this week? This was the first week of the return to office for companies like PNC and some others. 5 days a week in the office. Listen, I'm a veteran of the corporate environment, and I feel like hybrid is best, you know? Do what you got to do. Go in a few days, have your meetings, but also have that flexibility. But you know what? They didn't ask me. I'm not the one that controls the money, so that's why I'm not in charge. I am in charge of trying to get you $1,000. That's being in charge of money, right? A new chance to win $1,000 in extra cash. I got that coming right around 1. But listen for that keyword.

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And the X, it is Trav with you, and I've seen this conversation sparked a few times online lately, so I wanted to bring, you know, we talk about the stuff that people are talking about, right? Somebody made a popular post on the Pittsburgh subreddit about why bands skip over Pittsburgh, and it seems like no concerts come to the Berg. I'll start by saying I disagree on that, but I guess the follow-up to that would be, it depends on what kind of music you like and what kind of artists we're talking about. Over the years, we have definitely added more venue sizes, which is a big, big thing, right? If you got a band that's touring and they need a certain venue of a certain size, you know, for a while, Pittsburgh kind of lacked on the variables there. That's been fixed for the most part in terms of the different levels of buildings and stages that we have. I guess it all comes down to what you're into. Like, if you like house shows and stuff, you know, and bands skip over, they go to Cleveland or whatever. You know, it's all about concert routing, too. There's a whole system to what goes into where they play and why they play. But here's hoping that the artists that you love and you enjoy the most are on the 105.90X concert calendar or otherwise. Which, by the way, we keep adding to that. 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

I'd love to say, boy, I wish the sun could come out, but we used all that up yesterday. You know, gotta use it sparingly in May in Pittsburgh. It's 105.9 The X. Here's the Pumpkins.

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Well, if you stayed up late to watch the Buccos last night, that's a bummer. 9-0 loss out in Arizona. That's just, you know, that's after a long plane ride. You know how it goes. Late games for the Pirates the next few days. Like I said, they're in Arizona, so another 9:40 start time on the West Coast tonight. Beat them, Bucks. Hoist the cone. Let's just go with hoist the cone, I guess. 105.9 The X.

Stacking music for the afternoon here on 105.9 The X. I'm going to keep doing that until I get out of here at 2. Here's Drowning Pool. Let the pop.

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2: It was Michael Douglas as Gordon Gekko in the movie Wall Street who once famously said, "Greed is good."
3: Greed, for lack of a better word, is good. Greed is right. Greed works.
2: That's true. In America, we always want more. We always want bigger. Bigger homes, bigger bank accounts, bigger cars, bigger buildings, bigger boobs. Yes, especially bigger cars. Sometimes, though, it's better off just leaving well enough alone. And I'll give you two examples from the sports world going on right now. These are two conversations taking place on parallel tracks over the past week in the sports world that seem to be about sports entities giving more to us, whether we want more or not. More regular season football games and more teams in the NCAA basketball tournament, which by extension would mean a longer NCAA basketball tournament. It's a classic example of enough is enough, but when we yell when as loud as we possibly can, these sports entities and the television network partners that they usually work with, they just keep pouring and we just keep drinking. We keep lapping it up. I'm Tim Benz in for Mark Madden today here on 105.9 The X. Lots coming up later on in the show. Robert Kraft told Vanity Fair that the NFL would like to get an 18-game regular season. Now, we all knew that this was the case. We all knew that the NFL was planning for this, but Kraft says that he would like to get it in to the next CBA. And that would be by 2031, but there's a chance we might see it as early as 2027. Similarly, the NCAA is on the verge of expanding the basketball tournament from 68 teams to 76. Now, I put up a web poll about both topics today at Tim Benz PGH. For the basketball one, I asked people to respond by voting, what would you prefer? That the tournament expand to 72 or 76 teams, or would you rather see it stay the same at 68 or go back to 64? So far, slightly less than 3% of people responding say they want the tournament to expand to 72 or 76. That's combined. That means 97% of people either voted to keep it at 68 or roll it back to 64. You can't get 97% of people to agree on anything in America. I could say, what would you rather drink, a milkshake or battery acid? And I'd probably get about 5% of people would say, battery acid, I'm lactose intolerant. Yet this is tracking at 97% of people saying leave the NCAA basketball tournament alone or even go back to 64. Personally, I'm with the majority. Go back to a true field of 64, but you want to keep the Dayton games at 68, fine, whatever. On the NFL side, so far, I've got 54% of people saying go back to 16 games and 15% of people saying stay at 17. So that's almost 60% of people saying that they don't want an expanded schedule at all. Leave it the way it is, or if you don't leave it the way it is, go backwards to 16 games. 20% saying that they want the 18-game schedule and 10% claiming they want 20 games and no preseason, 20 regular season games. I'd love to go back to 16 games, but that horse is out of the barn and that toothpaste is out of the tube. And much like Diana Rossini and Mike Vrabel, those fingers are already interlocked. Let's bring in Tommy Radio right now. Tom, 18-game regular season in the NFL, 76 teams in the NCAA tournament. Are you in favor of either expansion?
4: I wouldn't necessarily say that I'm in favor of either, but I can understand the NFL's. And since I've already heard Roger Goodell say he's going to cut into those preseason games to make the 18-game schedule, I'm all in on that. Forget those preseason games. They're useless. My only drawback to the NFL one, though, is something that's plaguing them right now in the 17-game schedule, Tim, is there's just meaningless games for like 2 weeks in the season now. Like, the NFL got saved by the Steelers choking on a big one in Cleveland in week 17 last year, because if they didn't do that, they had nothing to put on that Sunday night football game. They had no like do or die stakey kind of game. It would have been like for seeding minutia or something like that. So it's already seeing a watered down final couple weeks of the season at the 17-game schedule. That's going to happen at the 18-game, but I'm okay with that. When it gets to 20, that's when it becomes overkill with the NFL. The tournament thing.
2: Well, hold on for a second. Yeah. Though. If you are in favor of what you just said, which is 18, you can do 20 with no preseason and not extend the calendar. Just treat it like college football.
4: I don't know. It just feels a little weird to me to go to 20. Like, 20 does seem like that's a lot of games. I mean, you just added
2: three
4: more
2: games.
4: No,
2: it's not a longer
4: season. Same thing
2: as
4: you cut into the entire preseason. Do you see? I guess what I'm saying is I hate the preseason, but I see value in some preseason stuff. Like, maybe one or two games of preseason football is fine.
2: Eh.
4: You're just done with it.
2: Yeah, I
4: don't
2: just
4: care. Let's make all these games count.
2: The reason I want to go back to 16 is part of what you said. There's less of a chance to have more watered down games.
4: That's their biggest problem right
2: and
4: now.
2: And the hand in glove that goes along with that is you're getting more disparity between who's out and who's still in at the end of the season, because odds are if you're a team that's ravaged by injuries, you're out of it earlier in the season.
4: And there's less games.
2: And you're giving more chance for more good players to get hurt late in the season without the ability to come back and play in the postseason. Yeah. So like, you are extending the opportunity for important players to get hurt late in the regular season and not be a part of the playoffs.
4: No, it's very fair. And that's when you want the players to be there. Like, you can stomach you don't want a season ending injury in the preseason, but you can stomach a preseason injury, a week one, week two injury, knowing that he'll be back for the stretch run. Can't do that if it happens in this new week 17, week 18, week 19, whatever it is. Do you think the NFL 18 games is done? Like, that's a fait accompli.
2: It's
4: going to happen. Do you think it does eventually get to the 20? Like, it just not in this CBA, but maybe in the next couple, we reach that point and preseason is done completely. My prediction is it does get to that point, that there will be a 20 game NFL season.
2: I think they will see greater value in more network windows, more regular season games, and no preseason.
4: And when has player safety ever gotten in the way of them making money, right? Like, when is the, I know that ultimately detracts from the product when, like, Mahomes is hurt, but at the same time, they know people are going to watch. Like, they're addicted to whether it's Gardner Minshew or Mahomes playing for the Chiefs in that playoff game, they're going to get the eyes.
2: Now, here's the thing. They could do this without. Look, part of why they're not, it's ironic that these two teams are coming up against each other. Not these two conversations are coming up against each other. Because part of the reason that they would limit themselves to just 20 and not go to 22 or 24, they would if they could.
4: Yeah, right.
2: But you're talking about ESPN and CBS being two of the primary network entities that are buying into the NFL. You start getting beyond where they are in February, you start getting into college basketball season. And they've got so much invested into college basketball
4: CBS
2: season.
4: CBS in particular, yeah.
2: And ESPN, too, for March Madness. Like, my point is, they don't want the calendar to go much beyond February 12th or whatever it is now, as it is.
4: They have other entities that they want to
2: The networks have to have a stop to football season at some point.
4: Or else it'll just consume everything, right? Like, kind of like this cancerous tumor that would just go through all of the seasons,
2: exactly.
4: Just eating the ratings of all the other sports and all the other programs.
2: And you have to have the ability to get to free agency, and you have to get the ability, you have to start drumming up the draft, you have to have the combine, all that stuff.
4: Yeah.
2: The season has to end at some point.
4: As much as we want it to be 365.
2: So what I'm
4: literally
2: going with the thought is, the season has to end at some point, but it can start whenever. So you could get to 20 if you just have the preseason start in early August as opposed to late August, or early late July instead of
4: You'd be doing, like, you probably do what? Training camp?
2: You just trim training camp and the off-season OTAs and all that stuff.
4: Because probably start training camp a week earlier than you usually do.
2: And they're then practicing now.
4: And then the regular season starts August, first weekend in August.
2: So you just give them a longer consecutive break from the end of the Super Bowl until whenever they report. And you just roll phase one into phase two into phase three, and you don't give them that big break in June before they come back in July.
4: You're basically saying less make-believe gym short football
2: right.
4: and more real football.
2: Exactly. Less practice time, less OTAs, less mini camp, all that crap, and you just start with training camp earlier, and then you can get your preseason games in late July and early August.
4: If you even have them, or you just go right to the regular season.
2: Or you like just you treat it like college, yes.
4: Everything's an inter-conference game, you know what I mean? Like AFC versus NFC in that first week of the season. So you can kind of, you have some wiggle room, right? As far as like they're not going to hurt you in a conference tiebreaker or something like that. I don't know. I'm just spitballing here. Because you can't have like, you know, an FCS school. There's no version of that in the NFL, like where teams can beat up on somebody in week one. But you can make the stakes a little bit, you can make the stakes as less as possible.
2: I think that that would be a possibility to get to 20. If you're asking how you get to 20, that's how you get to 20. Without pushing it further into February, you just push the calendar up yes. earlier into the summer. That's how they could do it.
4: Because the only
2: and keep the preseason.
4: The only thing that you're eating into there is the end of baseball season, the dog days of baseball summer. And that's what the NFL already eats into anyway when it starts on its regular schedule.
2: There's nothing, right, there are no other network contracts that you're not worried about the NBA, you're not worried about the NHL. You know, they're already overlapping with college football as it is.
4: A World Cup pops up once every 4 years.
2: The Olympics. Yeah, well, I guess the Olympics would be a problem.
4: But that's once every 4 years. You know what?
2: Well, the Olympics are a problem anyway because the Olympics are
4: end of July. So training camps are kind of getting started. You're feeling that NFL buzz.
2: Because we were talking about that as it related to flag football in the Olympics and football in the Olympics. How would that...
4: Like Justin Jefferson won't be at Vikings camp that year because he's playing for Team
2: Aaron
4: USA.
2: Aaron Rodgers is going to go play for Team USA.
4: Won't be at Steelers camp.
2: He's a true patriot. It's all right if he's not here with the Steelers. He's a true patriot and he's going to play for America. He can't sign the contract until he's done playing
4: That's
2: for
4: right.
2: all
4: he's
2: USA.
4: Doing his duty, yes. Like when Skeens was saying,
2: does he need to be vaccinated before he plays for Team USA?
4: I think that might be a qualification. Like when Skeens at the World Baseball Classic was like, well, I wanted to serve, but this is a close second. What? No, it's not.
2: Hey, you were at Air Force. I guess that gives you carte blanche to say that sort of thing.
4: I guess.
2: Eli Heidenreich, what do
4: I'm
2: you
4: not
2: think?
4: I'm not saying that, though.
2: All right, we come back. Speaking of Rodgers, we got an update to give you about his status, at least going back to yesterday's show. Follow up on that. Also, a column that I wrote that got a surprising amount of blowback that I wasn't expecting. That's up next here on 105.9 The X.
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0: Coverage of the Mark Madden Show is backed by the personal injury experts, Shenderovich, Shenderovich, and Fishman. They got your back, not your wallet. Tom, we spent a lot of time in the first segment talking about the NFL 18-game schedule that's being proposed and advanced by Robert Kraft in this Vanity Fair column. But we didn't really get into the college basketball end too much. This is John Rothstein from CBS Sports talking about why it'd be a bad idea to expand to 76 teams in the NCAA tournament. I warn you in advance, it is peak Rothstein. And I trimmed this so that it is less peak Rothstein than it really is. But it's bloviating, it's over the top, but everything he says is also right. So take a listen.
1: Expanding the NCAA tournament might be the worst idea in the long said history of bad ideas. The NCAA tournament, the rendition that we have all grown up with and made part of our fabric as part of being the greatest sporting event that we know in society, is not going to exist in the same form moving forward. A lot of people, when they talk about NCAA tournament expansion, they talk about what it's going to do to March Madness. That, to me, is not the primary concern from where I sit right now behind this microphone. To me, expand the NCAA tournament tremendously dilutes college basketball's regular season and

0: waters it down. Those compelling bubble games that feel like they go on each and every night from the end of January up until Selection Sunday, those games are gone. Those games are finished. Those games are over and done with. And the fact remains this. When you evaluate what is going on right now in terms of adding more teams to the NCAA tournament, we are minimizing the accomplishment that goes along with getting a bid to March Madness.
1: That part he's definitely right about. Actually, all aspects of that. It waters down the conference tournaments even further than what they already are. They're particularly watered down already because all the big conference schools are getting in way more than the mid-majors are. That will continue to be the case. One of the biggest fallacies in the world is that this will help the mid-majors. Okay, maybe one or two each year, but it'll just be more mediocre teams from the big conference schools because they'll just, unless they change the net or, you know, the power indexes that they use to get teams into the tournament now, unless they change that by going to 76, then it's just going to continue to help the Power Five schools. So Rothstein's right about a lot of that. It's going to mess with the brackets too, because, you know, the brackets are a very simple, easy. There's a reason why everybody likes March Madness is because of the brackets and anybody can figure it out. You know, the old joke about the office secretary winning it, the office secretary can figure out how to make the bracket work. Now we're talking about what, plugging in extra lines for all. If they're going to 76, it would be all the 16 lines, all the 11 lines, and then what, a couple 10 lines too? Is that what we're talking about here? And you and I have had this conversation before. Like, they could do this at 72 and make it not suck, because you could just create a second Dayton. You could put it in Spokane, Washington, do the exact same thing as Dayton, but just do all four Dayton games on one day, all four Spokane days games on a second day, and then you could fill in all four 16s and all four 11 lines, and you could accomplish the same thing without it being too burdensome. But 76 to me is just too much. It's too much.
2: And it's going to add games against...
1: You're making it a three-week ordeal now to get to the Final Four.
2: And you're adding...
1: After you went through the conference tournaments.
2: I don't want to see more 16s versus 16s. Like, I don't want to see more of those games. Like, even you're there going to 72. I think you could do that. But to make it not suck, you'd have, you know,
1: the 10s and 11s.
2: Exactly. Or the 11s and the 12s or something like that. Like, 16s are just in. No one wants to see, you know, Binghamton take on Bucknell. It's just a boring game. If the
1: 76th team is the 14th team from the ACC, then I don't want to see them getting into the big dance as opposed to a team that won its conference tournament.
2: Exactly. Exactly. And
1: so leave all the 10s and the 11s open and let the big conference schools, the at-large teams, battle it out.
2: Let them duke it out. And I think that's a better television draw anyway. Like, I don't think many people are getting to the TV at, what is it, like 6:09 p.m. on the first 4 days to see the 16 seed games. Like, they're waiting for the late tip to watch the actual names that they recognize.
1: And no one
2: watches they've seen
1: the Southern Conference team against the MEAC team.
2: Never.
1: In Dayton anyway. But they'll watch Texas versus VCU.
2: Yep.
1: Or they'll watch Texas versus North Carolina. North Carolina is the last team in from the ACC or something like that.
2: And that's the thing that also irks me about this decision. This decision sucks to go to 76 teams. It completely ruins the NCAA tournament. I'll still watch and fill out a bracket, but I'll keep saying that it completely ruins the NCAA tournament. But you're getting in the 14th ACC team, or SEC team. You're getting in the 10th ACC team now. Like, just these mediocre teams, there's no charm that's going to be added to this thing because there's more Cinderellas now, and it's like, oh, there's a chance now for, like, a 12 seed that just barely missed it to go on this crazy run, and they're going to be a thorn in the side of all these other big brands. That's not what's happening here. You're going to get just a bunch of boring old, like, Arkansas's and those kind of schools, LSU's sneaking in that really have no business being there. And it's just, no one wants that. There's no charm in seeing this big brand LSU team.
1: We don't
2: team
1: need a
2: 500.
1: Second regular season. You're creating a second regular season. If you start at the conference tournaments and go through three full weeks now of NCAA tournament action before you get to Final Four weekend, he used the word dilute. That's going to dilute March Madness.
2: Yes.
1: Because you can't consume all that. Like, I love college basketball tournament season as much as anybody. I'm kind of gorged out by that Sunday of the Elite Eight.
2: They're doing to themselves what I think football has fallen victim to right now, where their schedule once postseason hit is so stretched out. You forget that college football is even a thing. And then the NFL stretch run kicks in and the playoffs are right around the corner. It's almost like you remind yourself, like, oh, the college football semifinal is this week.
1: Well, one thing I left out of this conversation is that there was some story about how some of the college football Power Five schools are talking about wanting it to, they might get rid of the conference championship games
2: and make sure that the second week in January is the national championship game.
1: But they're also talking about now making the tournament 24 teams.
2: So it's like they almost had it. Like you were right there, and then you swerved right back into traffic.
1: You gotta make up for the money that you lose in the conference tournament broadcast.
2: So they add a round or a couple rounds.
1: So they add a round that is still going to get SEC and Big Ten teams into the mix.
2: You know what? I don't hate that, though. If it has to be that, if you can promise me that it'll end in the second weekend in January, I'm okay with getting rid of the conference championships and going to a 24-team playoff.
1: Real quick here, because I wanted to reset the basketball part of that conversation. I want to get to the Aaron Rodgers news here, and we'll get to that column that I said is getting me a lot of kickback in a moment. But this is Mike LaFleur on with Jim Rome talking about the Aaron Rodgers to Arizona conversation that's bubbled up.
3: Aaron Rodgers still has not committed to the Steelers, which begs the question, is he not sure whether or not he wants to return and play, or is he considering other teams? Do you have an interest in Aaron becoming an Arizona Cardinal?
4: You know, honestly, Jim, right now we're focused on the guys that we got coming in. You know, you got the unit that we have with, you know, Gardner and Jacoby and Slovis. And then we draft Carson Beck in the third round. He'll be here Thursday. Finally, we're trying to do some Zoom stuff. So we got a room that we're excited to work with. And that's solely where my focus is.
1: Most importantly, their Keaton Slovis reference. Wow, Tom, how does that make you
2: How's
1: feel?
2: He still kicking around right now? He's in a camp.
1: Wasn't good enough for Pitt. Good enough for the Arizona Cardinals.
2: He's in a camp right now.
1: Yes,
2: in the year 2026.
1: Yes, he is.
2: That can't be right. I mean, how desperate are we at that position to find anybody that can throw the ball?
1: And Aaron Rodgers might wind up there as a result.
2: I would just for once love a coach to just be like, no. You know what I mean? Like when Jim Rome was like, you have any interest in Rodgers? You don't even have to be like blunt about it. You can be like, Rodgers is a Hall of Famer. I would love to, you know, have dinner with him, pick his brain, but not
1: he
2: the right time.
1: He can't say like, no, because like what if Jacoby Brissett tears an ACL?
2: Or the contract thing doesn't resolve itself, I guess.
1: Yeah. And he's available. Then you got to turn around and go grab him. But I liked what you said during the commercial break. It would be so Aaron Rodgers to go to Mike LaFleur and the Arizona Cardinals to show up Matt LaFleur. I mean, like, that'd be Rodgers breaking up another family like he did his own.
2: Pitting brothers against each other, like Aaron and Jordan are against each other in the Rodgers family.
1: Yes, exactly. That would be beautiful.
2: Do you think Aaron sees Jordan ever pop up on TV on ESPN and just, like, seethes, like, I can't believe you, just because of that last name, you're on ESPN right now?
1: I don't think that there's much fire to this smoke from Arizona, but it does underscore why that UFA tag was important.
2: Yeah, that's why.
1: And it's not even, like, they're not going to reap a huge reward of it, but they're getting something as opposed to nothing.
2: I don't think Arizona is going to pursue Aaron Rodgers aggressively at any point. I don't think it's going to end up at that point, but the people that just like eye roll at all this stuff and say like, this is completely fabricated nonsense, and if you bought it at all, you're an idiot. Like, there's smoke from the Steelers' actions that would make us think that this is not fabricated nonsense happening right now. The UFA tender being the main thing that would signal that, hey, we're picking up as well here. You know, we got our ear to the ground as an organization that there is some rumblings out there. Arizona, maybe a little bit of interest.
1: Penguins talk about Evgeny Malkin, Sergei Mourishov, Artur Shelov, and a little discussion about Andrew McCutcheon, too. That's next, 105.9 The X.
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0: Jim Benz in for Mark Madden, brought to you by Shenderovich, Shenderovich and Fishman. They got your back, not your wallet. Expanded coverage of the Mark Madden Show here in the 2 o'clock hour. Coming up in the 3 o'clock hour, Mike DeCourcy of the Sporting News. He'll have a lot to say about the college basketball expansion and the 18-game regular season for the NFL. Those two topics conversation that Tom and I brought up earlier. I had two columns that got a little bit more pushback than I anticipated. One was pushback, one was traction. I got a little bit more response to the column that I wrote today about Sergei Mureshov being the goalie next year for the Penguins. I wrote it's got to be him. Don't get waylaid by what you saw from Artur Shelov's. They've incubated Mureshov enough. Give him the job next year. Shelov's, if you keep him on a restricted free agent deal, can be a number two or a 1B. And I wrote the column, and I didn't feel great about it because I felt it was too obvious. And then I got more people than I anticipated either pushing back on it and saying that Mureshov is being anointed too quickly, or people saying that Shelov's is for real, or people just flat out saying, yes, I'm glad you said that. It should be Mureshov. So I got more traction out of that than I anticipated. Like, I wrote it and I thought, this is too obvious. Why did I write this column? Why did I have this take? It feels odd, but maybe it wasn't. Maybe there are more people out there who doubt that the Penguins will do it or have fallen for Shelov's because of what they saw against the Flyers.
1: You know, that whole notion of Mureshov's being anointed too quickly, I push back at that. They really slow played his development a lot this year. I think there was temptation to bring him up a couple of times throughout this season, and maybe even coming to the stretch run to say, hey, could we really reach another level before the playoffs if Mureshov comes up? Because he was killing it in Wilkes. Like, he deserved, yeah, he deserved to get called up. They went in overtime last night, too. Did you see that?
0: Yeah.
1: McGrory with the tip in.
0: What was the controversy about that? They thought it came in and out too quickly or something? Like, what
1: yeah,
0: are the Hershey
1: some
0: fans?
1: Reply on Twitter that was like, wasn't even a goal. Everybody knows that. And I was like, okay, bud, what are you talking
0: about?
1: The
0: Hershey fans are throwing stuff on the ice.
1: I saw that.
0: The overhead shot made it clear as a bell. It was like, who had the shot against the Flyers that went off the crossbar and out against
1: Dewar?
0: Right. Same thing.
1: Yeah, it just was so quick.
0: It was
1: that's
0: low,
1: exactly
0: though.
1: What it looked like. So, first of all, that's great news that that happened, because that's what you want from the Penguins in this, the baby Penguins in this run, right? Is like the McGrorties having big overtime game-winning goal.
0: Avery
1: moments.
0: Hayes had a big
1: had
0: goal.
1: A big game Koivunen
0: time
1: had
0: goal to three points, 2 points. Brose
1: this,
0: had two.
1: This is the plan.
0: 3 points or so.
1: And part of the plan that they've stuck to all year long, except for when injury dictated earlier, they had to call him up, is keeping Mureshov down there for development's sake. So I push back on this notion that, oh, he's being anointed too quickly. I think they slow played his development. I think for a good reason. And now, as you should with any blue chip number one goaltending prospect in the entire NHL, you bring him up and you make
0: you
1: him be
0: give
1: that
0: him 55
1: guy.
0: 55 or 60 games
1: that guy. He's
0: year.
1: That guy or not, right? And Shelov's is a great fallback to, you know, if he has a little bit of a stretch where he's showing his rookiness. Is that even a word? I don't know. But you need to have him reset a little bit. Shelov's can take a game or two in the net. And it's good on back-to-backs where you don't have that drop-off too drastically in level.
0: You also have to know if you're wrong about Mureshov.
1: Big time.
0: Because then you can go to Shelov's, and maybe you don't lose Blomqvist for the entirety of his career, because he's kind of been lost in the shuffle here. So if you're wrong about Mureshov, you want to learn that quickly, too. So I was glad I got some positive and negative feedback on that. I just wanted feedback on it because I thought it was too obvious of a take, and I sort of regretted writing it, and then I got responses that I didn't expect because there was some debate over it. So I felt better about that. And then I didn't know how to feel about the amount of responses I got on my McCutcheon-Malkin column.
1: The comparison between the two.
0: And I didn't feel good about that because I don't think people know how to read.
1: That's where your conclusion was?
0: My conclusion was reading comprehension is at an all-time low either in this city or this country or the world or all three. Because I got so many responses from people. Email, social media, text, like complaining that I was comping McCutcheon the player to Malkin the player. Not only was I not doing that, I specifically said I wasn't in the column.
1: Right. You were saying
0: so maybe some people just read the headline and saw the split photo of the two of them.
1: No. That's it. They don't read the headline because, as you established, people don't read anymore. It's picture books now, I think, basically.
0: Good
1: it's
0: point.
1: Like a little toddler reading a picture book where it sees Malkin and McCutcheon next to each other, and it's like, Tim Benz thinks they're the exact same? This cannot stand. Tim, you're an idiot.
0: I got a email from a woman named Anne who emailed me and said I was a jerk and a jagoff for making these guys into bad guys.
1: Whoa, Anne, what?
0: I didn't make them into bad guys at all. I talked about how embittered the fan response can be when popular players leave. Like, I didn't make them the bad guys. I didn't even know how you drew that from that column.
1: No, McCutcheon's made himself the bad guy, if anybody's made anybody a bad guy in this
0: situation.
1: Yeah,
0: he's been Captain Pouty Face about this.
1: Oh, my God. And you know, you want to talk about people being like, I can't believe you're comparing these two as a player, even though you're not. You know, when you look at the circumstances with McCutcheon leaving and him being Mr. Pouty Face, I'd give Malkin a little bit more of a leash to be Mr. Pouty Face if he leaves, because he's the three-time Stanley Cup champion, number three at worst best Penguin of all time. Like, he can be Mr. Pouty Face, and I'm going to be like, I still love you, Gino. McCutcheon really rubbed me the wrong way with how he handled this. He didn't give me any playoff series win while you were here. You won an MVP. That's awesome. And you went to the playoffs a few times, but you didn't deliver a pennant, a championship. And you want to act like you're in that same kind of threshold as Gino? That I hate that.
0: I'll get more into that in the 3 o'clock hour, but I was a little bit taken aback, and I don't get taken aback by much, but I was sort of taken aback in two different ways between those two things that I wrote.
1: So, like, you see all these replies of people saying, I can't believe you're comparing these two as players, and you just have to be like, I'm not. Like, I'm not, over and over and over again. It's insane.
0: We're doing Pirates for the trifecta.
1: Pirates,
0: right?
1: Trifecta. Okay. Disappointing Pirates.
0: Ooh, disappointing Pirates. Then I'll save the take that I was just about to give you. We'll do it next for the trifecta. It's on the way here on 105.9 The X.
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1: Time now for the trifecta, which is brought to us by Danny's Pizza and Hoagies, family owned and operated since 1960, Route 88 in Bethel Park. Tom, what's the trifecta today?
2: For today's trifecta, Tim, we're going to tab the three most disappointing Pirates so far this season. 19-17 is the Pirates' record. Are you going to say maybe the best last place team you've ever seen in the history of baseball?
1: Yes, I'm going to say that.
2: Yes,
1: the best last place team ever.
2: Absolutely. For number three on this list, this is probably the most unfair entry to this trifecta, but I'm going to put the youngster Bubba Chandler on here. I'll put him at three because I give him a little bit of leeway because he is young. And I said even yesterday when I was hosting the show before Chandler made the start, I think expectations were a little unfair for him because of how great Skeens was. So Pirates fans are like, oh, all right, next phenom up, right? Chandler's turn, but ERA is at 4.76 now. He's 1-4. I mean, his command is just all over the place. He actually leads Major League Baseball in walks with 26. It just doesn't look good for Chandler.
1: I don't think that's unfair at all. In fact, I do think it's been a disappointing start because he did have some exposure last year. You were hoping he would be better this year, knowing that he was going to be in the rotation to start the year. And that number that you just put out there about the walks, like, that's on him. You know, like, there's no extraneous reason why he's struggling. He's struggling because he doesn't have command and control, and that's disappointing. He's been inconsistent. I don't think that's unfair at all to put him there. I get what you're saying, that it's unfair to think that anybody could come in and be Skeens, and I wrote about that today at Trib Live. That part is true, but I don't think anybody's comparing what Chandler has done in his time to Skeens' numbers when they're saying, has he been disappointing or not? We're saying he's disappointing because he's got like a 4.76 ERA and leads Major League Baseball in walks. That's fair on its own.
2: Good point. And how about this? 31 and a third innings pitched last year for Chandler in the big leagues, 4 total walks. 34 innings pitched so far this year, 26 walks. I mean, it's
1: and
2: just
1: he's
2: absurd.
1: Losing guys at 0-2, like the Carroll at bat. He even talked about that after the game last night.
2: And you'd think, Tim, for someone with the stuff of him, you know, that's, you know, the strikeout waiting to happen, right? Like, that's when you should be putting him away. But something's just not clicking there with Bubba Chandler. It's a problem. Number two, I'm going to go with Brian Reynolds on this list. Even though he's kind of woken up a bit lately at the plate, he's just the worst fielder on the Pirates. And that's saying something because there's a ton of people that suck at fielding on that team. It's by far their greatest weakness team-wise. But, I mean, Reynolds is arguably the worst fielder in the entire major leagues. His defensive war metric is minus 0.6. That is the worst of anybody that's qualified. And Tim, I know Cruz didn't exactly put on a display last night a little bit before this play in Arizona and allowed a runner to get into scoring position and a run to score. But the second out in the, what was it, the fourth inning, third inning, whenever Chandler was struggling, Reynolds just quits on the ball. Like, his controller got unplugged. It's awful to see him in the field. Right field, left field, doesn't matter. He's cooked. He can't play.
1: Yeah, and maybe this is me being too critical of Cruz, but I do think there's some, there is outfielder PTSD out there when it comes to outfielders playing on either side of Cruz because they don't trust what he's going to do. That ball fell because of a lack of trust from Reynolds as to what Cruz was going to do. They know that he can cover the ground, but they're not sure if he's going to get there because he can't make the read. And as a result, they're all goofy in their path to the ball and whether or not to give up on it and expect the center fielder to be there or not. Like, that experiment has bled into, I think, problematic fielding for Reynolds and for O'Hearn or Mangum or whoever's playing in left field.
2: That's a fair point. But then also, was it just over the weekend or in the Cardinals series where there was a ball hit directly at Reynolds and it was almost Little leaguer scared of the ball, right?
1: Like, well, he lost it in the lights.
2: No, he was scared of the ball, Tim. I know scared of the ball. I was scared to death of the ball my entire time playing Little League. I know that look.
1: Yeah, but you have glasses and you can't see either, so... Now, can you throw? Because that's been his problem. And what was funny is they were laughing about this in the broadcast last night, too, is he's had trouble throwing. His arm has looked bad. And then he uncorks one from right field that almost like wound up in the field boxes. That who was playing third base last night? Triolo had to back up into the coaching box to catch. It came out so hot from his hand. I'm not sure if he knows where it's going with his arm now either.
2: The number one disappointing pirate, though, is definitely Marcelo Ozuna, especially with the ticket that you paid for him, the track record as a player. I know he was coming off of a down year last year and an injury, but still, he's been one of the worst hitters in baseball. Coming alive a bit lately, though, so I'm starting to see him maybe turn a corner. Have you seen the home and road splits, though, on Ozuna so far this year, Tim?
1: No, how bad
2: it's,
1: are they?
2: It's 15 games each. At home, he's .288 batting average with an .825 OPS. On the road, he's hitting .073 with a .250 OPS. What the hell's going on there?
1: Well, it's the exact opposite of what we thought would be the case,
2: right?
1: Because
2: like
1: he was supposed
2: to be the death sentence.
1: He had terrible numbers at PNC Park coming in, and we all assumed that, you know, with the left field and the left center field issue, that he was going to lose home runs and it was going to be a tough time for him at home, and then he was going to go into some of these smaller parks in the NL, and particularly in the division, like mm-hmm. Cincinnati, and you know, a home run friendly place in Milwaukee, some of the other places that you play in the division, the wind blowing out at Wrigley or whatever, and thinking make up for it there. But that's the inverse of what a lot of people expected.
2: Yeah, so that's why I'm a little optimistic that he'll find himself on the road. Here's why I'm really disappointed, though, in Ozuna, because you can't get, they're not going to DFA him unless it gets drastically bad because of the money that they paid him. But when you took a risk on him, you needed him to come through and be like your second, third best bat in your lineup at worst, because he's locked in at DH and he makes it so you can't have any flexibility with anybody else on your team in that DH spot. Like, I'd love to put Reynolds there for spells, rotate O'Hearn through there sometimes, but that's impossible to do if Ozuna is a part of your team. So they just got to hope that he plays a lot better, and that's why I think it's mainly disappointing, is like he's stuck in that DH role and you can't really do anything about it.
1: I thought you were going to go hot take and say Skeens was one of them because he's had two bad starts.
2: Yeah, I could definitely see how you could put that on the list and make an argument for it. I'm not there yet that I'm disappointed in Paul
1: He was
2: Skeens.
1: So good in the middle five.
2: Oh my, he almost threw a perfect game against Milwaukee before he got rocked by the Cardinals. And rocked by the Cardinals, that wasn't as bad as the Mets outing. Agreed? A three earned run against the Cardinals. He still blew away nine batters.
1: Yeah, and he didn't walk anybody.
2: Yeah.
1: You know, and the Mets thing, of course, was
2: Cruz
1: being an issue in center field. Yeah.
2: No, so I can see, you know, you look at that ERA right now, what's it at? 2.91. It's still really good in Major League Baseball standards. But you look at it for Paul Skeens standards and you say it's a little bit of a disappointment. But he'll start chipping that down just like he was doing in the middle starts between the Mets and the Cardinals start.
1: I thought you might come up with a trifecta of more surprising quarterbacks still in the NFL than Keaton Slovis, and then give me Keaton Slovis's name three different times.
2: Now I'm trying to rack my brain on if there's another quarterback in the NFL that's just like absolutely shocking that he's kicking around. Adamski and I were talking about quarterbacks earlier today. I can't remember, though. The name escapes me. Keaton Slovis is the peak there, though. I mean, people heard that name, Keaton Slovis, and they're just like, who the hell are you even talking about? We only know it because of our niche little, you know, he was at Pitt for a cup of coffee.
1: Well, if you're Rodgers, let's think about this real quick. And we got about 60 seconds here, so we have to bang this out quickly. But if you're Rodgers, and you've got Wilson, Marvin Harrison, Trey McBride, James Conner, Julian Love, and Algier as your options.
2: I mean, my God.
1: Like, do you like that? And a LaFleur as a head coach as opposed to McCarthy, who do you like better? What's the better choice there? Playing in that division and playing out in the West and playing in a climate-controlled environment as opposed to playing in the North, although he's played in the North, Northeast or Midwest for most of his career.
2: Yeah, I mean, forget the climate stuff. You know, I don't think there's any question in my mind that the Cardinals have a more attractive group of skill position players on offense to work with. And Tim, you're forgetting something very important. Isaac Seumalo's in Arizona now.
1: Well, that's all you need.
2: Yeah, the familiarity at left guard. That's huge.
1: I heard today Caboli told Starkey that he's not ruling out the idea of Fautanu going from right tackle to left tackle, McCormick moving from right tackle to left guard, Anderson moving to right guard, and then having Ihonatiure play at right tackle. So now you're moving everybody around.
2: I'm not ruling that out,
1: though. That would be so Steelers for them to do that.
2: Yeah, I'm not ruling that out, though. I think that that's actually one of the more logical things, not that I would do, but one of the more logical things that you would think they would do. My only little tweak would be, and maybe Kaboom was just saying this as like a placeholder to start, but Dunker is probably going to end up being that right guard sooner, not later, not Anderson.
1: The right guard or the left guard?
2: Well, that's the thing.
1: You might as well make him the left guard and leave McCormick alone at right guard then.
2: Fautanu would be the real switch that I would make to left and then have Ihonatour play his right. I would be with you and put Dunker at left guard. That's how I would do it.
1: Okay, we are going to update our 18-game season, 76-team NCAA tournament polls. I'll get more into that Malkin-McCutcheon conversation, and we'll talk to Mike DeCourcy in the 3 o'clock hour. We're back in 30 seconds, 105.9 The X.
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0: Twitter polls that I put out. Tom and I talked about them in the 2 o'clock hour. And I want to get some response on this from the phone lines here today. We're talking about greed is good, and we're talking about greedy folks in the National Football League and the NCAA, because we got parallel tracks for storylines here happening at the same time. Robert Kraft in Vanity Fair saying that the NFL wants to go to an 18-game schedule before the next CBA, and then there was a corresponding report from Pro Football Talk that said it could happen as soon as, I think they said, next season or the 2028 season after 2027, but whatever. The path is clear and obvious. The NFL wants to get to 18 games. And then you got the NCAA, which is trying to get the tournament expanded to 76 teams to get in, not 68 as it stands right now. And that feels like a fait accompli, that they're going to get to a 76-team tournament, probably for next year. So I asked people online, what do you think about both of these topics of conversation? And when it comes to the NFL schedule increasing to 18 games, 19% of you, that's it, 19% of you say that you want an 18-game NFL season. 13% say keep it at 17 games. And the leading candidate here, 57% of respondents would actually like to see the schedule roll back to 16, and I'm with you. That's what I would prefer as well. And then I got about 10% of people saying, no, go up to 20 games right away and get rid of the preseason. So those are your options. Football fans, 412-333-9939. Increase to 18 games. Keep it at 17, go back to 16, or just bump it up to 20 with no preseason. What do you want to do? 412-333-WXDX. It's even more overwhelming on the basketball side. And I don't know if I've ever quite seen anything like this. What is your preferred amount of teams in the NCAA basketball tournament? Most people say go back to 64. That's at 71%. 25% say keep it at the current level. That's at 68 teams. And then about 1.5% for both 72 and 76, the probable expansion number. That's it. Again, I'm with the majority. I'd like to go back to 64. I'm fine with keeping the Dayton games as is at 68. But you can't get 97% of Americans to agree on anything. I would rather eat a chocolate cake or a pile of dirt. What would you prefer? I don't know if I get 97% of people to say chocolate cake, but I got 97% of people saying don't expand the tournament, and yet they're going to do it anyway. And it's all about money on both fronts. And I think there's a compelling conversation to be had. And I don't even know if the NFL has thought this through entirely. And maybe just get it done in one fell swoop as we're all trying to figure out how streaming is going to go and just overload and bombard now. Because if they get to 18, I don't rule out them going to 20. And the way to do 20 is, like I said to Tom in the first hour, it's simple. You don't expand the season. You don't make it any longer. And you can't because of, ironically, for the most part, college basketball. Because ESPN and CBS are so locked into college basketball, you can't get that TV contract to bleed that late into February or early March. You still got to end it in mid-February. So all you do then is you change the off-season program, and you can still have two preseason games if you want. Just finagle the preseason schedule differently and don't send them away for a month in June before they come back for training camp. You can do it and still get a couple preseason games in, and you won't even lose those gates either. So I'm kind of surprised that we're sitting here talking about 18 when we all know they're going to try to get to 20, and it's completely doable right now. 412-333-9939. All right, so if you want to talk about those two topics, conversation, we can. The expansion of the tournament, the expansion of the NFL regular season, are you in favor of either? We can also talk about the Andrew McCutchen, Evgeny Malkin column that I wrote that seemed to have a lot of people buzzing, and I got a lot of blowback on it. And it drills back down to people just seeing the picture of the two of them together, seeing the headline, and I don't think understanding what I was talking about there. I'm not comparing Malkin's 39-year-old level of productivity and McCutchen's necessarily, although I do think there are some comps to be made. And I'm not comparing their legacies either. I think Malkin's is greater, obviously, because, you know, he won championships here. But the comp that is made is some of the pearl clutching and concern about Geno and him leaving and how that's going to go over. And is it going to be as embittered as it is with Andrew McCutchen? And my view on that is I don't care about either, because in the end, they're both going to come back and it's going to be hunky-dory. It just might be a little bumpy on the way out, but hasn't it been multiple times over? It was bumpy with Yager and Bonds, for crying out loud, and they're both back under the tent in Pittsburgh. Bonds had his night at PNC Park, never even played there. Yager had his night at PPG Paints Arena. He beat the Pens on PPG Paints Arena in the postseason and beat them with what, like the Flyers and the Bruins. So, you know, like this stuff goes away. Ben wasn't exactly happy on the way out the door. He wanted to keep playing. Troy wanted to keep playing. They let Franco go. Hines Ward didn't think he was done. James Harrison was like public enemy number one here for a long time after he left and forced his way out to the Patriots. He's the first face you see on the Jumbotron at Acrisure Stadium when the guys come out of the tunnel and they do the hype video. He leads the terrible towel twirl. He ripped Tomlin for like 3 years straight, and he's still back in with the family. So this stuff will take care of itself. It's bad out the door for Kutch. He's got the pouty face. He's grumpy about how things ended in Pittsburgh. He'll get over it, because he'll never be as important in retirement in Texas, New York, San Francisco, Philadelphia, Milwaukee, the other places that he played, as he will be here. He's a legacy player here. He's a footnote in all those other cities. Same thing with Geno if he goes to Florida, Tampa, the Flyers, whoever. He'll always be Geno Machino here in Pittsburgh. He'll be the guy who came and tried to help win a Stanley Cup and probably got to the second round of the Eastern Conference playoffs in one of those cities. It just won't feel good going out the door. That's the comp. The comp isn't about their legacy. The comp isn't about their careers or how good they are now versus how bad they are now versus what they used to be. That's not what I'm talking about. I'm talking about the similarities and how tough it is to see them go and how much we overrate how long that's going to last. It'll be fine. It'll be fine in both cases. Logan is calling from Pittsburgh on the NFL schedule. Go ahead, Logan.
1: Hey, Logan, I wanted to agree with you. I think the football should go back to 16. Football is the only, if you take away preseason games, they have no warm-up. They have no ability to see who can play well. They have no get ready to play. You're suddenly playing the first two games of the season, and you could get crushed. Also, the football is a much harder sport. I think giving the players rest is very important. And switching on to Malkin, I think they've let Malkin play too long. I love the man. I think he's a great player, but I think he let him play way too long. And I think that's affected the team.
0: Thanks for the call. To your point about the 20-game regular season or the 18-game regular season, if they go to 18, there's two bye weeks. I also don't know if I need my NFL team being off for two weekends. But then again, with the way they fragmented the schedule and they have games on Wednesday, Thursday, Tuesday, Monday, midnight on Wednesday in Australia or whatever, across the international date line where it's Wednesday on one day and Thursday on the other, I don't know what a full week of the NFL is or isn't anymore. So they've kind of blurred that line. So like what a bye week is versus a mini bye week, or having them play on Wednesday or Thursday night and then getting a weekend off, like that's, I'm kind of numb to that, I guess, at this point. I don't need two full bye weeks off for my team, but they will do that if they go to 18 games. And what you said about the preseason, that's another option. If they were to just go ahead and try to get it to 20, they could do away with the preseason entirely, I guess, and treat it like college, but then they lose a gate per year. They would probably do one game home, one game away, and you'd lose a preseason gate. And they don't want to do that because that's more money for them. Tim, on expanding the regular season. Go ahead, Tim. You're on 105.9 The X. Tim, you there?
2: I wanted to.
0: Okay, go ahead. Go ahead.
2: It's Jim.
0: Oh, sorry. Go ahead, Jim. My bad.
2: That's all right. I wanted to weigh in. I'm as a season ticket holder of the Steelers, I'm
0: Oh, lost him. So we couldn't get his name right, and then the phone died. So let me see if I can figure out what the end of that thought was. As a season ticket holder of the Steelers, I am completely against this idea because I'm sick and tired of seeing them not win the playoffs anyway. Am I close to right on that? That's how I would have ended that sentence. You know what they're going to do? Where he might have been going with that is they're going to jack up the prices. You're going to pay even more. And you're probably going to have to drive up to a dome in Cranberry or something like that to see the games as opposed to on the north side by the time these schedule advancements happen. Maybe not the 18, but if they get to 20, that might be the case. I know. Art Rooney II said no dome. Let's see. Let's see what the renderings look like and how many more luxury seats and how many more people will be actually coming to the games because they don't have to sit in the snow. As that guy was maybe getting to, that's a lot of times going to the stadium and paying for concessions and paying for parking. Like, there's an attendance issue as it is in the NFL, not with tickets being bought, but with people actually showing up. You start diluting the importance of those regular season games, then you might have even more of a problem. Maybe that's why they're messing around with those seats and painting some of them black at Acrisure Stadium. Again, 412-333-9939 or 833-412-WXDX. When we come back, it's the Bucko Roundup. That's next, 105.9 The X.
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5: Greta Van Fleet, are they breaking up or what? Have we gotten any sort of resolution to that? I haven't heard anything further as opposed to the initial tweet that was sent out there. There's some conspiracy that because the last clip was of a song that no one knew, that this was a tease to a new album. But it doesn't feel like them to go this hokey with little fake breakup that they is obviously going to get traction and people are going to buy in and be aware of it if they announce a new album. But I don't know. Hopefully that's not the case and that there is something new on the way. I did listen to Jake Kiska's new band, which is kind of interesting. The guy that he's playing with, he sounds like Jay Buchanan from Rival Sons. So I'm going to give that a second spin. I didn't even know about it until I found out about the breakup. So there you go. It did work, as it turns out. But it's time for the Bucko Roundup. Tim Benson for Mark Madden today. Pirates lose 9-0 in Arizona on Tuesday night, trying to bounce back against the Diamondbacks tonight. Paul Skeens pitching for the Pirates. His second career start at Chase Field. His only other appearance there, May 28th last season, 6 2/3 innings of shutout pitching. He got the win. Pirates won 10-1. 7 strikeouts, didn't allow a walk, just 4 hits. Michael Soroka is the guy who's pitching for the D-backs, 4-1, but an ERA of 4.70. 3 appearances against the Pirates, 1 start, 6.14 ERA, 5 earned runs, and 7 1/3 innings. Now, I do want to get into Bubba Chandler a little bit more. Tom and I spoke about him when Tom gave us the trifecta, again brought to you by Danny's Pizza and Hoagies, family-owned and operated since 1960, Route 88 in Bethel Park. He gave us the 3 most disappointing Pirates, and he had Chandler at number 3. I might even put him higher than that, although the Ozuna one is a good point. And Reynolds' defense. You know, I actually, in the past, had suggested that maybe the panic and the analysis of Reynolds' defense was a little much. Maybe I underrated that. I probably underrated that a lot. Now that I say it out loud, he has been bad. Left field, right field, and I stand by what I said before. Playing next to Cruz, you're never quite sure what Cruz is going to do, and it's obvious that seeping into how Reynolds is playing, and maybe O'Hearn when he's out there too, or Mangum, they're just not sure what the center fielder is going to do, and that's a problem. But he got lost in that ball, and Cruz had nothing to do with Reynolds losing the ball in the lights at PNC Park, and some of the throws that Reynolds has made and the decisions that he's made of what bag to throw to. That's got nothing to do with Cruz. The tracking of the ball and not knowing where Cruz is, I do think that's come into play. But let's stick with Chandler for the time being because I get it. He had a tough assignment coming into major leagues last year. He was tagged as the next big thing in the franchise's starting rotation. But the unfortunate part for him is the most recent big thing was still in the rotation and he was Paul Skeens. And he was about to win a Cy Young and just won Rookie of the Year. So any introduction to the big leagues was going to be immediately compared to Skeens and the instant success that he had. So that was a tough hand to be dealt for Chandler. Unfortunately, though, whatever Skeens was able to bottle immediately upon his arrival, Chandler is still trying to discover. It's not talent. It's not stuff. Chandler is fine in those areas. For the most part, 2 of those issues have been consistency and control. Last night against Arizona, 6 walks in 5 innings. He's 1-4 with a 4.76 ERA, and he leads MLB pitchers in walks with 26. And the weird part is Chandler was getting ahead of hitters and then letting them off the hook. His strike percentage on first pitches to the Diamondbacks last night was 73%. And like he said, I was at 0-1, then I'd get to 1-1, then I'd be back to 2-1, and then it just got worse from there. And he fought through a lot of those control issues, and the last couple innings were actually pretty good. He gave up 2 runs. One of them was because of the misplay from Reynolds. It still goes down as an earned run. That's not necessarily fair, but Skeens knows about that. It happened to him in game 1 against the Mets with Cruz. So he was pretty good after the first, but he was still

0: laboring through at bats because he was letting guys stay in at bats. He was walking guys after he got ahead of them. And even as Chandler pointed out himself, that hit or error, however you want to call it, from Reynolds was the result of the fifth batter getting up because he didn't put away Corbin Carroll when he had him 0-2. Good on Chandler, too, for not airing out Reynolds. He gets that. Don't, you know, make the veteran feel bad because you as a rookie pitcher got tagged with an earned run. And he put that blame on himself for allowing the fly ball that deep, that well struck, and even seeing the batter in the first place. But I give him credit there. It's just that it wasn't that long ago that Chandler was really good. He allowed, was it one run, one walk, six innings in that game against Tampa Bay. They won that game 5-1. Now, if he's going to be the next big thing for real, he's got to tap into that, find that, repeat that, or we're really going to have to wait for the next big thing, the bigger thing, and that's Seth Hernandez. But I'm so tired of let's prop up the prospects, Let's talk about who's in Indy, who's in Altoona. That shouldn't be happening for a team that was alleged to be one that was built to be in the playoff race this year. I'm going to wait on the Seth Hernandez hype train for at least another season or two. 833-412-WXDX or 412-333-9939. Tweet me at Tim Benz, PGH. Brendan says on the NCAA tournament expansion, I don't think the number is as important as the format. If there were 76 teams and that included two from every conference and the lower placed power teams played each other in the first round, that would be totally fine by me. They're just not going to do that. They're doing this so more big power five teams can get in despite what they're saying to the contrary. And as far as what the format is, I already gave you my idea to get to 72, which is create an extra Dayton, have like all the Dayton games happen in one day and then have like Spokane or Hartford, Connecticut, something like that. You play all four games there and that's how you get to 72. 76 is just unwieldy to me. And you're creating a full longer third week of the tournament when I think we're already kind of basketballed out by the time we get to the Final Four anyway. This guy Matt says 64 was perfect. Still kind of mad that they added that. I've gotten used to the Dayton games. I think it's hokey. It feels like a TV grab to me more than it is anything else. And now I really know that it's a financial grab more than a TV grab to get some of these other bigger power conference teams in when they're finishing in 14th and 13th place of their conferences to begin with. This guy Yimit says football players only play 7 minutes per game. My girl rode for 3 hours on her bicycle and hit close to 50 miles per hour. Football players have it easy. I don't think your little girl's getting hit by TJ Watt on a regular basis. If she is, then TJ should stop doing that and he might get himself in trouble. But I don't think that's happening. And that whole thing, oh, they only play 7 minutes a game. Okay, well, fine. But they're also playing however many snaps per game, and that's a car crash every time you snap the football. That's why the injury rate is as high as it is. And I'm telling you, they get to 18 games, and they've got teams that are playing now two extra games as opposed to 16. That attrition rate, you're going to see more star players hurt late in seasons chasing ways to get in the playoffs, and you're going to have star players out for the postseason. And that's going to be counter to what they really want. Again, at Tim Benz, PGH. Mike DeCourcy next. We'll talk to him about these topics and more on 105.9 The X.
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5: Mike DeCourcy of the Sporting News, Fox, the Big Ten Network. You can check him out at all those locations. Sportsnet Pittsburgh as well. He's brought to us by South Hills Kia. Tim Benz with you in for Mark Madden. Mike is also my partner on the Friday football show at Trib Live, which comes back in the fall and actually the summer. Although, based on what we're just talking about, maybe they'll just start playing NFL football year-round. We'll get to that right now with Mike. Mike, I feel like I got a couple topics that are just like right down the middle for you to talk about. First and foremost, the expansion of the NFL schedule to potentially 18 games and two byes, and the expansion of the NCAA basketball tournament to 76 teams. Should either entity do either expansion, in your opinion? Did we lose Mike? That was a heck of an intro, except when I stumbled. That was a great intro, though. We'll get Mike back on the phone. Let's see here. 412-333-9939 or 833-412-WXDX. I don't think that was something I did to bring him on, but at any rate, I think if you're just tuning in, I'll reset the poll numbers here. 58% of people saying that the NFL should go back to 16 games. 18 games increase, getting 19% of the vote. 17 games stay there, 13% of the vote. And the preseason go up to 20 with no preseason, only getting 10%. Then I would say, if you look at the overwhelming response to the NCAA basketball portion of the poll, that one is definitely more directly pushing back on what the entity wants to do with any expansion whatsoever. 71% of people saying it should go back to 64, and 68% saying, 25% saying stay at 68. You're not going to be able to go back. I agree with the majority on both of these. You can't walk back what's already been done, because then you're giving back money. Now, though, I mean, like the conversation is about how much more can you consume. The conversation now, though, is how much more can you make? And I don't think that it's necessary at this point. It's not like these leagues are starving. It's not like they need the income. But there's more to be had. And with streaming, there's more places to go. Like, I'll give you, for instance, if you're looking at the schedule delay, we don't have a schedule yet in the NFL because they're still trying to figure out who is going to buy this package of five games. There's like five games out there that they're trying to sell at once. I think it's the Australia game. There's a game on Black Friday, a second game on Black Friday. They're trying to create that Thanksgiving Eve game. So that's three. And then there's a couple others that are out there. But there's like a five-game package that the NFL wants to sell. And they're trying to create this bidding war. They probably already have. Between multiple outlets, multiple streaming outlets, to get them to buy in and to get people to up the ante for where they're going to put these games, whether that's on Netflix, whether that's on YouTube, I think is one. Just plain old traditional Fox. Fox is going to be potentially one of the buyers for this package of games. And they're just trying to drain every cent out of them. And whoever comes in with the latest best bid, at that point, they'll release the schedule. But they can't do it until these five games are out there. But like, that's the level of minutia that they're going to go to. That's the level of how much they're trying to milk every dollar out of this. So if you're thinking that the quality of competition, the extent of the calendar, the risk for injury, how good or bad the level of football is in September, none of that compares to what they're looking at for however many millions of dollars they can throw back into the pot. But then again, when the collective bargaining agreement rolls around, this is where the players have to step up and maybe for the good of the game and for themselves, push back on it and say, okay, look, We get it. We are getting more money because you're bringing in more money. That's just how the collective bargaining agreement works. You bring in more from the ad sales. You bring in more from the networks. You bring in more from the streaming services. That's more for the players. But at what point is the dissemination of that money that goes into the salary cap that can be spent, at what point do the players say to themselves, okay, it's not enough for the injury risk? Or like we were just talking about, maybe they get to the point where now it's down to no preseason games if they eventually go to 20, or if they go to 18, down to two preseason games. That really just benefits the veterans and the star players. And is that fair within the union as to how that money is eventually going to be disseminated? Because how do you get seen? How do you make the team if there are fewer chances in the preseason? That has to be talked about as well. It's not an even distribution at that point for reps and for chances to make the roster. Now, you could get an opportunity and more opportunities to make the team because the injury rate, the attrition is higher, and you get picked up mid-season, and they might make the practice squads even bigger, but how much bigger can they get? I mean, they're kind of bloated as it is right now, and that was a nice little benefit to have from COVID. You can stash people, but how much bigger are they going to get? 412-333-9939. Phones went down as soon as we got DeCourcy on the line, so therein lies the dilemma. We'll try to get Mike on in just a little bit. But when we come back, we'll take a look at the Penguins in the offseason. We'll play the John Rothstein clip for you at some point. If you missed it earlier, he's talking about the NCAA tournament expansion. And we'll also get back into the Pirates and their performance last night against the Arizona Diamondbacks, and the issues went well beyond just what Bubba Chandler did or did not do. That's coming up, 105.9 The X.
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4: 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We'll try to get back in touch with Mike DeCourcy from the Sporting News. Having some phone issues here, and Tom is working feverishly back in the back studio to get those corrected. Let me get to that topic of conversation about the Penguins goaltending. If you missed the segment of the show where Tom and I were speaking about this earlier, I brought up that I'd written a column for Trib Live about Sergei Mereshov being the guy. It was time to let Sergei Mereshov take over as the number one. And when I wrote it, I was like, okay, that makes lots of sense. And I advanced all my points and I did as much research as I could. And I tried to weave in some quotes from Artur Shelovs and Dan Muse and get ahead on what might be said by Kyle Dubas. And mechanically, I was fine with the column. Then I got done with it. I was like, I don't know. I just didn't feel like it was all that much of a hot take to say that it's Mereshov's time to take over. And it was one of those columns where, you know, I got more response than I anticipated on it. So maybe I was onto something, that there's more of an undercurrent and there's more of a debate and there's more of a disconnect between what I think is obvious, which is it's Mereshov's time, and people out there who saw that Artur Shelovs did what he did against the Flyers and said, I want to see more of that. I just don't know that if you see more of Artur Shelovs, you're going to see more of that. I think you're going to see more of the guy who wasn't that great down the stretch and made it thoroughly obvious that you had to go with Stuart Skinner into the postseason and down the end of the regular season. You know, given how he really stood on his head and sparkled during the playoffs against the Flyers, Shelovs definitely should be applauded, but I just don't think he should be rewarded. I think you reward him to the extent that he gets some sort of contract to stay with the team as he gets ready to enter free agency, restricted free agency anyway, this offseason. You reward him to that degree. He just shouldn't be rewarded with the number one goaltending designation heading into next season. I say it's time to stop messing around. Be done slow playing it with Mereshov and give him the chance to be that guy next year. And I had some people reply to me that you shouldn't anoint Mereshov that way, that you shouldn't advance him into the starting role when he hasn't had but five games in the National Hockey League. And I will say this, if you look at Mereshov's numbers, his goals against was 256 in the limited sample size that he had up with the big club, 1-1-2, and his save percentage was .897. But that was actually better than Shelovs for a full season, .307 and .888, and Skinner was .299 and .885. And you also have to keep in mind that when Mereshov came up, the Penguins couldn't score at all. So any goal he gave up felt like a backbreaker. Like they were getting shut out 2-0 and 3-0, and they had lost 5-6, and yeah, he was part of that in the net, but they weren't playing well. So there were two schools of thought with Mereshov this year as to why you might want to keep him down in the minors. And the first school of thought was you don't want to bring him up with a team that's supposed to be bottom five. He's going to get a shot full of holes. His confidence is going to be dented, and they're going to have to do a reconstruction project with him this offseason. Then it got to the point where after they sent him back down, they were good enough and he didn't want to rock the ship by introducing a rookie goaltender. So it kind of became a catch-22. In fact, there were even conversations about, you know, Shelovs was playing poorly enough down the stretch of the regular season. Should they bring Mereshov up at that point because he might be the best possible option? Because, you know, Skinner, as well as he might play, isn't going to do enough to win you a cup. And he couldn't even win a series, even though he played, I thought, very well in games 1 and 2. And yeah, he's part of this whole conversation too. Skinner is, insofar as he'll probably be next year an unrestricted free agent. Excuse me, this offseason, unrestricted free agent. And he'll have a job. It's just going to probably be somewhere else in the National Hockey League. So I was encouraged to hear from Dan Muse when he said that they want to move forward in every department of the team. That whether it's goaltending, defense, power play, penalty kill, whatever. On the ice, off the ice, he wants to see changes and advancements made. So to me, and he said that with the backdrop of the goalie question. Somebody asked him about the goaltending specifically and Shelov's specifically. So it at least sounds to me like Muse is of the opinion that the status quo isn't good enough and that they are more inclined to keep moving forward with Murashov. I was happy to hear that. And Shelov's, when he talked about his future with the Penguins, said that he seemed to be okay with what the team did. And I think the quote was exactly, they deserve the best. I just want to do my role. Now, the Penguins had that chance to give Murashov the number one this season. They decided against it. I think it's the wise thing and the smart thing to give him that job this year and make it at best a 1A, 1B situation to start next season, with Murashov being the 1A and Shelov's being the 1B. Give Murashov the job next fall, regardless of how impressive Shelov's was to end this year. You can tweet me at Tim Benz PGH till we get the phones back up and working again. I mentioned the soundbite from John Rothstein from CBS talking about the NCAA tournament expansion potentially to 76 teams. This is what Rothstein had to say about expanding the tournament and whether or not that's a wise thing for the NCAA to do.
5: Expanding the NCAA tournament might be the worst idea in the long sad history of bad ideas. The NCAA tournament, the rendition that we have all grown up with and made part of our fabric as part of being the greatest sporting event that we know in society, is not going to exist in the same form moving forward. A lot of people, when they talk about NCAA tournament expansion, they talk about what it's going to do to March Madness. That, to me, is not the primary concern from where I sit right now behind this microphone. To me, expand the NCAA tournament tremendously dilutes college basketball's regular season and waters it down. Those compelling bubble games that feel like they go on each and every night from the end of January up until Selection Sunday, those games are gone. Those games are finished. Those games are over and done with. And the fact remains this: when you evaluate what is going on right now in terms of adding more teams to the NCAA tournament, we are minimizing the accomplishment that goes along with getting a bid to March Madness.
4: Okay, and that's, as I said earlier, that's peak Rothstein there in terms of going hyperbolic on some of it, and I actually trimmed that out. Rothstein actually went so far at one point or another to, when he evoked that it's the worst idea in the history of bad ideas thing, to go Jeff Goldblum and reference Jurassic Park. I took like 30 seconds out of that soundbite where he went down that path, but in the grand picture, he's right. And it's not just about watering down the accomplishment. Again, if you're going to try to make people understand what's a bad idea, you got to speak to them on their level and the language that they're trying to speak. They don't care about the accomplishment of making the NCAA tournament. They don't care about the watered down nature of the games if people are still going and folks are still watching. It's the folks are still watching part that you have to harp on and tell them how it's going to go. And what I'm talking about, maybe the impact being lessened, is if you're trying to amp up the importance of what people see on Tuesday and Wednesday in this expanded play-in round, and those games are going on from noon until midnight, and you're basically creating two more days of what you get on Thursday and Friday, then how special are the Thursday and Friday that first week of March Madness, which are holy days to some in the sports world, to say nothing of where your brain is at the saturation point when you get to the Elite Eight and the Sweet 16 the next weekend, and then eventually the Final Four. Like, as big of a college basketball fan as I am, even I get tapped out a little bit by the time you get to Final Four weekend based on how much you've been a glutton for the NCAA tournament the first few weeks and then going back to the conference tournaments. Now, the one entity in sports that's trying to maybe peel back on some of this is college football, because there was a report out yesterday where some of the Power Five powers that be, or Power Four, I guess, in college football, some of the Power Four powers that be were saying we might want to get away from these conference championship games because of what it's doing to the schedule and how it's pushing the playoff into NFL playoff time. We're losing the impact of the championship games. And, you know, what are we going to do for ratings and sales for the championship game on a network level? But here they are, you know, while saying we're going to get rid of the championship games, they're also talking about expanding the playoff to potentially 24 teams. And that's where I keep coming back to: more is not always better. There are sports like the NBA, Major League Baseball, the NHL, where you need the gates. You need the gates. You need the people in fannies in the seats to make up the financial difference. So I get that, although I think 162 is too much for baseball. I think 82 is too much for basketball. 84, if they're going up to that for hockey, that's all too much in my mind. And the calendars are too long as well. But for football, it's not a gate sport. Even to a degree for college football, it's not a gate sport. It's a network TV sport. It's a season ticket sport. And you don't need the people in the building. You just need the season tickets to be purchased. And how much do you even need that when we're talking about the multi-billion dollar contracts of the NFL, like we're outlining earlier with this package of games, this five-game package that's holding up the entire schedule release? So it's not exactly an apples-to-apples comp when you're talking about the length of the schedule. But yeah, I could do with less when it comes to Major League Baseball. I could do with less when it comes to the National Hockey League and the NBA for the regular season. I don't need as much of that. And if you're going to have a 20-game season someday in the NFL, or even an 18-game season, you certainly don't need it bleeding later into February. And if you're starting as early as August for the preseason, that does feel like you've gotten a saturation point. And to tie it back to what Rothstein said, it's not so much the accomplishment, it's the impact of the games, the bubble games that he was talking about in the regular season. You know, at what point does week 8 in the NFL not feel as important as it used to when it was a 16-game season, if you're getting up to 18 or 20? And at what point do Sundays in the fall not feel as important because you've been watching football since Wednesday night because there's a game in Australia on at midnight? The importance of Sundays are sort of being diluted. And the only way people are going to hear this, the only way that people are going to understand this on the decision-making level, is if that somehow bleeds into ratings and people aren't watching it as much. But if you're creating nothing but standalone environments, people are going to watch because of gambling, because of fantasy football, etc. At Tim Benz PGH, coming up in the 4 o'clock hour, hopefully we'll get in touch with Tyler Kennedy at some point to talk Penguins hockey. Brian Metzer coming up in the 5 o'clock hour. Paul Zeiss coming up at the 4 o'clock hour as well. This is 105.9 The X.
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0: Brought to us by 84 Lumber, dynasty partner of the Pittsburgh Steelers. Tim Benz, Tommy Radio with you. All the phones are down. The computers keep crapping out. So, you know what, Tom? Sort of along the lines of what we were talking about in the 2 o'clock hour, were people much more important than us, people who make a lot more money than us, make extreme decisions about the length of the NFL schedule or the size of the NCAA tournament. At one point or another, people much more important than us decided that it'd be a great idea to have the phone lines come over computers move into a different building that had these studios in different places. And that would make radio a lot better. And what a decision that has been.
1: You're telling me the phones being connected to the computers has been just the bane of my existence for the past 3-4 years, however long we've been in this building. Because the old fix, you know, it was like a normal phone line. You would just unplug the line and plug it back in, and usually the phones would reboot themselves. And if that wasn't the case, then you knew exactly who to contact, a phone company to come in and fix things. But now with you got to go through so many corporate layers and engineers there, and it's like done all remotely. If your phones crap out, you're screwed. I'm just glad it seems to be a cluster-wide thing. You know, nothing's worse than it seems like the Mark Madden show is getting picked on and everybody else can take phone calls.
0: So Tom and I will just take it through the rest of the way here. We will hear from Brian Metzer at one point later on in the program. Metz and I will talk some Penguins hockey, Stanley Cup playoffs. Picking up on the playoff conversation, are you at the point that I am where I'm just watching the Avs in sort of a, I hate to say it this way, like a Patriots 2007? So I just want to see them steamroll teams. I'm almost disappointed when other teams keep it close.
1: Mm-hmm. I mean, they just seem like they are the most obvious. Like they're obviously going to win it, I think, is what I'm trying to say. Like, they are clearly the better team. So I get where you're coming from to the aspect of, like, if it's so obvious who the champion is going to be, like, let's put the pedal to the metal. Like, let's be historic
0: right
1: here.
0: Yes.
1: Like, let's not fool around and, you know, oh, we're in a game 6 in the Western Conference Finals or a game 7 in the Stanley. Like, we all know how this story's going to end. So let's have the story be really colorfully written. And, I mean,
0: The funniest thing I saw last night was the guy who had the was standing in the river with the net and all the fish were jumping over it, and people were saying that was the goaltending for the Wild trying to prevent goals against the Colorado Avalanche.
1: I was just going to say, like, I think the Wild are the second, third best team in hockey, and maybe the team that has a claim to be the second best team in hockey is the team they just bounced in Dallas in the first round. So I don't think that the Wild are, you know, out of their league as far as their overachieving as a team, or they're not ready yet. I just think the Avalanche are so much better than everybody else. How about the Avs in the West and the Canes in the East are both 6-0?
0: I feel like that's more real for the Avalanche.
1: Yeah.
0: And that's probably because I have a bias of I'm waiting for it to collapse for the Hurricanes. I would say collapse is probably the wrong word. I don't know that they're going to collapse, but I just feel like they're not going to get the job done.
1: Well, you know what's funny, though, Tim? If you're the Hurricanes, you look around all of a sudden, and you're the team that's left with the experience, right? Mm-hmm. Like, usually you're the choker. You're the team that's, you know, the bridesmaid to the Florida teams, Tampa Bay or the Panthers. But now it's your turn to be the team that's got that experience, and it's the other teams that should feel that pressure. So maybe the Hurricanes just by default won't have that moment happen this year.
0: My bias against the Hurricanes right now is not so much against the Flyers. I think they'll take care of the Flyers.
1: Yeah,
0: the Flyers were shot after beating the Penguins. Team ready wise to get that deep in the playoffs with all their youth. I felt real good about the Hurricanes knocking out the Flyers, which I think will happen still. But I do have a hunch that whoever comes out of that Buffalo Montreal series will still beat the Hurricanes, just because I'm used to them flaming out just about then, you know, and just not having enough to get over the Eastern Conference finish line. And even if they do that, I think they'll be cannon fodder for Colorado.
1: You know, I think it's just because of the logo on the chest and them not being in the playoffs since, what was it, 2011? But the best team in the East is Buffalo. And that's not like me splitting the atom. That's been the case since the Olympic break. They've been unbelievably hot. Best team in the NHL. So to what you were just saying with whoever the Canes meet in that next round, I could totally see the Sabres handling them. And just having the best team in the East being the Sabres just rising to the top.
0: It would be good, though, to sort of have this turn into like what it was in 92 with the Blackhawks and the Penguins, where those two teams both had these unbelievable unbeaten streaks collide in the Stanley Cup championship. And that would drum up interest, and that would drum up viewership. And even though it's not the biggest market at all in Carolina, the Avs are a market draw. But I don't know, yeah, at least drum up the hockey fan base, and you can get some sort of tangential trickle down. You can get some pixie dust because you get a little bit of an artificial superpower element, one from the East, one from the West, and see where it goes. If that were to be the case, I still think it'd be like the Penguins against the Blackhawks. I think that the Avs would steamroll them.
1: Yeah,
0: but it would be interesting going in.
1: No, I think the Avs steamroll whoever comes out of the East. That would be interesting, but don't you think the league would rather have it from the angle of either a Montreal or a Buffalo? That market is on the other side of Colorado.
0: Buffalo's not a big market either, though.
1: Just a rabid market, right?
0: Yes. Yeah, it's a good market.
1: Everybody will watch, but the size of people they're watching isn't, you know, New York.
0: Theoretically, New York. The region is bigger because you've got the just the alleged whole southern region. But what is that, you know, for hockey? Buffalo, you've got everything in upstate. You know, you might even have some fans in Toronto, you know, that are Sabres fans. But you would have the national eyeballs from Canada for sure.
1: With Montreal,
0: With Montreal in there. But I still think it's just a matter of who gets against the Hurricane, the Avalanche, and then the Avalanche take care of business. And whether you like it or not, that's going to be who hoists the Stanley Cup. How'd you feel about the lottery?
1: I think it's hilarious that everybody's crying fixed because the Toronto Maple Leafs won the lottery. I think Madden actually pointed out something true on Twitter, at least something that I believe. You know, if the lottery was going to be fixed by the NHL, it would probably go to the Rangers, wouldn't you think? And they would have to do less fixing to get it to the Rangers because they had better odds than the Leafs did going into things. But I don't know. It's really interesting to see how things move forward with Toronto as far as the ripple effect with like an Austin Matthews is concerned. Like, do you keep him, Tim, and have kind of that build of Matthews as the veteran and McKenna as the young up and coming guy and try to match that together and get a cup out of it? Or do you move on from Matthews, get a ton of assets for him and rebuild around McKenna? It's very interesting where they go.
0: The fix part of it, let's just be clear about this. You can't yell fix when it works out for the Maple Leafs and then still be okay with Sidney Crosby's 20-year existence in Pittsburgh. You can't selectively scream fix. You know what I'm saying?
1: Yeah. Oh, definitely, yes, because that's kind of how we think we got him. So don't talk out of both sides of your mouth. Is that what you're saying?
0: Yeah, I mean, and I heard a little bit of that today. Oh my God, the Maple Leafs, that was so fixed. That was
1: egregious. Yeah,
0: if you even assert that as to how Crosby wound up here, you get people's dander up and they push back. How can you say that? We didn't cheat to get Sid. And even if we did, so what? You know, it's like,
1: yeah, who cares, honestly? Honestly, if the leagues are fixing things for the league's benefit, that's good for the league. I mean, it worked for the Knicks in the NBA with Ewing and the frozen envelope. It worked with the Penguins and Sid. I mean, why not?
0: Well, the why not about it is, you know, like, then just have it be structured like the NFL and don't do a lottery. Then you got to deal with it. It's, are you cheating after the fact? Let me rephrase that. The perception is, are you cheating because a certain team gets the benefit of a lottery ticket? Or do you have teams intentionally gaming the system and tanking over an 82-game stretch? Because I think to a certain degree, the NFL is tank-proof. I know Miami tanked for Tua and all that, but it's got to be a pretty selective special case for an NFL team to totally tank for 16 games, or now 17 games. Or eventually, the longer you go with the season to kind of combine the two topics conversation, the easier it is to have tanking because you're going to get eliminated a lot earlier with a lot more games to be played.
1: No, I agree with that. What did you think about the overall? Did you watch the lottery, the production of it, the television show hosted by Bucci? Okay, so this is going to kind of fall flat. But it was just a very odd way with how they operated the lottery. Maybe this is how they've done it in years past, and I'm just naive on it and never really watched. But like, they drew like a bunch of like numbered lottery balls, and like then like assigned three of the numbers to the Canucks and like two to the Rangers, and they like weighted it that way. You know what I'm saying? Like, so if number 3, 12, or 15 came up, the Canucks won. And I'm just sitting there like, why don't we just put logos on the balls? Didn't we used to do that? Like, there'd be 5 Canuck balls in there to like 4 Blackhawks to 3 Rangers and 1 Shark. Like, it just felt like such an overcomplication of this whole process. You didn't see the TV side of it, so I don't know if this is falling on deaf ears or not, but it looked terrible to me. Like, just,
0: well, everybody tries, they try to overcomplicate the lottery draw because they're trying to create the illusion. Let me rephrase that because then it does make it sound like it's fixed. They are trying to make people feel better about the process so they don't believe it's fixed. If you make it more complicated, then people feel like, okay, they're making sure that the fix isn't in. But you can fix anything. It's a TV show. Anything can be fixed if it's on television. You know, so like, people are gonna, you can make it as complicated and try to make it as transparent as you want. People are still going to walk away feeling like it's fixed if they don't like the outcome. You know, we have that all the time. We can watch a game and then be mad at the end of it because our team didn't win and say they're doing it because of gambling, even though that doesn't make any sense. People always feel like they're wrong or it's rigged when they don't get the desired outcome. So I'm kind of with you. Just like have the ball get vacuumed up or reach in and grab an envelope. But everybody's heard the history of the frozen envelope for Patrick Ewing and the Knicks so many times over now that everybody thinks that every lottery is fixed. Well, would you rather have that, or would you rather have teams losing on purpose every year to get the next Gavin McKenna, whoever it might be?
1: Now, Tim, you're more locked in on, like, you know, prospects and in the college hockey world, obviously. Is there a legit debate between the Stenberg and McKenna that you're starting to see kind of happen?
0: There has been, yeah.
1: Yeah, is that, do you think that's real, or is that just kind of like we are going to have a debate for debate's sake?
0: I still think it's going to come back to McKenna because, you know, some of it was, I think folks assumed, especially those in Canada that didn't have any appreciation at all for what college hockey is and what college hockey has quickly become of the rules changes now with more players coming in from Canada and so forth, that he was just going to go there and dominate and he was going to score 2 goals a game. And when he didn't do that and his numbers were a little bit more pedestrian, even though he led the Big Ten in points and he did a lot of it with assists, people said, oh, well, maybe he's not as good as we thought that he was. So it evened out, but I feel like there were games that I saw him play, and I saw one in person where it's like, is he ever going to get close to the net? And is he ever going to hold on to the puck? Because he's great when it comes to finding the open guy. His vision is unbelievable. The puck is on his stick, and it's off his stick, and it's a tape-to-tape pass to someone else. He's great when it comes to that, but he does play on the perimeter a lot. You'd love to see him. There were times where I was watching him. It was like, kid, go to the goal. Go to the hoop. Take it to the hoop. Does he do that enough? I don't know. Now, he did a little bit more of that as the season went along, and I know the game that I saw against Notre Dame in person, he was very much on the perimeter, gave it up, had a bunch of like 3 assists, and then the next game against Notre Dame, he had like a hat trick in 2 or something crazy like that. So I still think he's the best player, and with all the pomp and circumstance with Toronto getting the selection, I can't see them going in a different direction. I just can't.
1: Now, what if you told him as a coach that, hey, that goalie just said something mean about your mom? Go get him. Then he'll
0: punch drive him in the face.
1: Right? Yes. Then he'll crash the net like an absolute animal.
0: When we come back, we'll talk more about the Aaron Rodgers situation and some developments of late there. 105.9 The X.
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3: I brought it up last hour, Tom. Do you have a Greta Van Fleet update by any chance?
4: I do not, no.
3: And how's Mark handling that?
4: I should be keeping an eye on that since Mark is such a fan, so I could keep myself up to date on the news. I've only seen him tweet about it a couple of times. I think he's kind of handling it the same way you were handling it, the unknown element of it. Like, no one knows for sure what the hell's going on.
3: It was weird the way they did it, especially the clip at the end that everybody is seizing. Like, I don't know that song. No one seemed to recognize what the song was. So is this like a tease that their next album is going to be Thanks for the Wild Ride? Is that what we're doing here? And that just doesn't seem like their style. That seems a little too pandering for them.
4: Does a band like them also think that this is part of just like the evolution naturally? Like, they got to break up, right?
3: That might be more like
4: it's
3: them.
4: It's such
3: yes.
4: a popular trope in rock bands that, like, you know what? It's part of our like saga. We have to have the era where we go our separate
3: like
4: ways.
3: Zeppelin didn't break up. Bonham died, you know? So, I mean...
4: Okay, yeah, it's fair. I mean, Leonard Skinner, too. I mean, there's some other circumstances that caused those bands to go different ways, but you get my drift. Like, a lot of popular bands break up, go their separate ways.
3: Got this to update you on when it comes to the Aaron Rodgers situation. I played the clip earlier when we were talking about Rodgers and Arizona and Mike LaFleur, and I do like your theory that Arizona really might be a candidate to get Aaron Rodgers because Aaron Rodgers might want to work with a different

0: LaFleur to make Matt LaFleur look bad because he wants to make more family discontent besides just his own. That's a good idea. I hadn't considered that in the cards.
1: So Rogers.
0: Very Rogers. But John Weinfuss, who covers the cards for ESPN.com, said, I asked a source today if all the noise about Aaron Rodgers going to the Cardinals was real. The response was not at all. And when it did come up to Mike LaFleur from the Jim Rome show, he tamped it down as well, although he didn't completely shut the door on it. And I think it's for the reasons we pointed out, like, what if Jacoby Brissett or Gardner Minshew gets hurt and we really do need Aaron Rodgers? I don't want to piss him off by saying we're not interested. So just, I'm going to focus on the guys that we have. It was a great non-answer. Or really, what's really important to that is, what if Keaton Slovis shows us what he's really got, Tom? Because we're obviously going to win the NFC West then if Keaton Slovis comes through for us.
1: Yeah, pick up that name you just dropped, Mike LaFleur. But, you know, it really was an expertly answered question as far as a rookie head coach is concerned. You can tell he probably had some lessons from Matt. Because as much as I would love to hear him just be like, nah, I don't want Rodgers. Forget that old man. We're moving forward. I guess he is kind of creeping that door open slightly. I don't buy the whole, like, what Weinfuss put out there, that there's just nothing at all there. No smoke whatsoever. I just don't buy that at all. The Steelers' actions would tell you that there is some sort of semblance of belief that there, if not the Cardinals, another suitor out there.
0: Maybe because of the UFA tag?
1: Yeah.
0: I don't necessarily equate those two that way.
1: Okay.
0: I mean, like, I think the UFA tag was placed on Rodgers because that threat exists at some point between when they did it. And what's the week where he can play for nobody else? Like week 11?
1: Once training camp starts, isn't it? Or I thought once camp starts, he's locked out.
0: Oh, is that what it is? Training camp? Okay.
1: Pretty sure it's training camp. I'll double check that. But, you know, that is that kind of the fuel to why they did that tender, is paranoia that he might just be hanging out waiting for, you know, Purdy to blow out his elbow in week 5, week 6 or something like that.
0: Yeah, well, that's just it. I mean, it's, regardless of whether it's training camp or middle of the season, it doesn't make my point any different. It's that it didn't have to be right now. Like, there was no,
1: it's
0: imminent
1: training camp.
0: It wasn't an imminent threat thing that, you know, one team was talking to him currently. It could be at any point that there's a quarterback injury over the next couple weeks that they still want to be in the mix for compensation.
1: Yeah, it's once training camp starts, Rodgers can only sign with the Steelers. If he signs elsewhere before July 22nd, the Steelers obviously could match that offer and then would also receive a comp pick.
0: But they could also work out a trade, though, right?
1: I think you could do that if you had, like, multiple bidders. You know what I mean? If multiple people were suiting him, then you could call that team and be like, hey, what if we worked something out, you know, trade-wise, then you could get jump into the front of the. It's very, very complicated. And maybe I'm reading too much into it that they did that because there's some actual smoke to this Cardinals situation or to another team situation, but it is peculiar that they put this on him. Although, didn't you mention that this has actually been done recently?
0: It's just
1: it's not a quarterback, right?
0: Elijah Moore and J.K. Dobbins, and they did go to other teams.
1: Okay, and the Ravens got a comp pick, I'm sure, in that equation when it came to the Chargers.
0: And it wasn't at the $15 million level, I mean, or whatever it's going to be, $20 million.
1: For Rodgers, right.
0: Yeah. So, you know, the Steelers that way would not be part of the comp formula, but they could trade him and essentially get, you know, the rough equivalent of what that comp pick would be.
1: Third, fourth rounder.
0: Towards next year. I wanted to throw this hypothetical at you, all right? So let's just say, for the sake of argument, Rodgers doesn't come back, he retires, okay? And you saw the results of the web poll that I put out. Like 40% of people want Will Howard to be the quarterback.
1: Yeah.
0: In the event that that comes to be, that they feel obligated to follow through on their hype about how much they like Will Howard, and they give him a shot out of the gate. Rodgers is retired. He's, you know, in this darkness retreat or chasing away drones with his wife or whatever it is. Howard goes out. The Steelers are 1-5. What do they do at that point? Do they turn to Aller even if he's not ready, or do they turn it over to Mason and just get through the rest of the season?
1: I think the key part there is what they think the development of Aller is, where they think the development of Aller is at when that moment arises. If they're, you know, 1-5 and the season's pretty much done and McCarthy's confident that Aller is ready to take that next step, get game reps, be the starter for the rest of the year and learn with game action, then there's no question that you go to Aller and you try to see what you got with him. But development is such a key thing when it comes to Aller and getting the most out of that pick that I would be as careful as possible. I even fell into the trap when you hosted on Monday. You asked me who you would start in week one, and I went right to Aller. And you were like, no, you shouldn't do that. And you were spot on. It's got to be Howard first because it is all about McCarthy, you know, marinating Aller a little bit, putting some seasoning on him.
0: Well, that's why I would still be inclined to go with Rudolph. Now, that said, I'm sort of arguing with myself on this. If you are in a situation where you've already punted on Howard because the season isn't going well, like, is Mason going to catch you up to the point where you make the playoffs and you keep the blessed never had a losing season thing alive? Have you known Mike McCarthy's never had a losing season as the head coach of the Steelers, by the way?
1: I didn't know that. That's unbelievable. He's also never had a winning season. Something's got to give
0: different
1: this
0: than
1: year.
0: Tomlin. Right, it's got to give somewhere. But if you give the reins to Mason, you're probably not going to make the playoffs anyway. So do you want to find out about Aller, or do you just incubate him? Like, if you have that much faith in Aller and he's your guy, then I wouldn't run him out there before he's ready because you could ruin two of them.
1: Yeah, and the other,
0: and then you have to go with the quarterback at the top of the draft wherever you are, whether you like a guy or whether you can get to a guy or not. So you could be painting yourself into a corner here with how many playthings that you have at the quarterback position.
1: And do you even make that change, right? If you're 1-5 and Aller's not ready to jump in, do you just let Howard keep getting
0: crushed? It's a long
1: crushed,
0: year, man.
1: Right?
0: And even before, like, it goes to 18 or 20 games like we've been talking about all day, 17 games is long enough. You know how what it looks like. There's the difference between this guy has something and it just hasn't formulated yet, or this guy doesn't have it at all and you're getting blown out and you're last in the NFL in passing and he's throwing interceptions and he's just not seeing the field. You know, you could put him down on the bench and just, like, make him the third QB, put Mason in there, see how it goes, but then you haven't learned anything about Aller either. And how much, I think it really comes down to how much does McCarthy think he's getting Aller better in the darkness, like without anybody seeing, in practice and in sessions that we are, you know, are not there at the media that we can't report on anyway. Like, he's got to have his own gauge on how far along this development is by the time we get to the next draft cycle. If Rodgers is out of the mix and the Steelers really are a contender to get a top 10 QB.
1: Yeah, and a key part of that development is knowing when to throw him in, right? Let him swim. See if he can actually handle being that starting quarterback. And you got to be willing to do that if you're McCarthy. You got to be willing to hit that switch with him and see that what you got. Aller is a project, don't get me wrong, but it's also like you're not teaching this guy how to play football for the first time. Like that guy that the Eagles drafted out of Nigeria, who they're literally trying to teach how to play football for the first time. I think he's a defensive end. Like, this isn't like a massive, you know, like 2-3 year ordeal. By the middle of the season, I think it's realistic that Aller could have taken a nice little leap in McCarthy's eyes.
0: When we come back, we'll continue the Steelers conversation. There's a little bit more to be said about that offensive line shuffle we brought up earlier. We'll do that next here on 105.9 The X.
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3: Couple notes here from Jerry Dulac, our Steelers Radio Network colleague. First and foremost, Tom, did you go to Ireland this year? Remind me.
4: I didn't get to go, no.
3: Well, you're not going to get to go to London either, even if you can go to London, because they're not going to London, it looks like. According to what Jerry has published in the Pittsburgh Post-Gazette. By the way, do you think during Ravens Week that their new owners, the Pittsburgh Post-Gazette, will publish only in purple and black?
4: That would be such an expert troll from them. Just like, did you see the international Ravens fan at the draft come out from the UK? It was like, Pittsburgh, I'll keep this short just like your postseason.
3: Yes, I did see that. You know, one really enjoyable thing about not being, not having the volume up, you know, where we were for the draft this year in a different room, the volume only was up for a short amount of time. I missed a lot of the shenanigans. Like, was it Mark Ingram who was up there forever yelling at Steelers fans? Like, that just felt like it went on forever.
4: Day two, you know, because round one, Goodell makes the picks. But yeah. Round two, it becomes the WWE, right? Like, they bring out all of the ex-players
3: for the teams. The fans.
4: Quite literally, WWE star Pat McAfee was also out there making a couple picks. Like, it devolves into something just, ugh.
3: Well, at any rate, what Jerry wrote is that it looks like the Jags are protecting that game at home that they have against the Steelers. Probably because there's more more Steelers fans in Jacksonville, and they'll fill out the stadium regardless of how they're playing. that's usually a home game down there, it feels like, for the Steelers. But the Jaguars apparently blocked the London game from being Pittsburgh and Jacksonville. They protected their home game. So they'll be down in Florida, not in. So I guess that means there's one possibility. Steelers Depot had this. Outside of a road trip against the Saints, who are going to host a 2026 game in Paris, one of the few remaining possibilities in the schedule for an international game. The Jaguars are one of the only other ones. But according to what Jerry said, the Jaguars are intent on keeping that game in Jacksonville. So that's good news. Enough to go overseas, it looks like, this year. I'm sure that if part of going to an 18-game schedule is they want every team to go overseas at one point or another every year, enjoy the opportunities that they have to not go overseas while we can. And then it's going to become sort of status quo every season. Here's another thing that came up that Jerry wrote, and it's not so much about the news of the moment, which is he says that the most imminent extension that exists right now is Chris Boswell. And I'm not surprised about that, especially after Aubrey got his deal done. They might not like it because he made so much in Dallas, but at least we know what the parameters are now.
4: Right.
3: And from what I understand, they were at least talking in that neighborhood. Aubrey took it up a little bit more, of course, and maybe they should have gotten the deal done
4: first.
3: It's like,
4: what, $7 million per year with Aubrey, right?
3: Yeah, it's a lot for a kicker, man.
4: Too much.
3: But at any rate, one of the other guys that people have talked about is Nick Herbig. Okay, like, do you give Herbig an extension because he's going into his last year? And that just feels like an automatic. Yeah, give it to him, and then you can move on from Alex Highsmith next year, or, you know, that frees you up if you can't do anything with Watt. Watt has another down year. Then you're safe because you've got Herbig there. Okay, I got it. That makes sense. I see that logic. But can I float this at you? Alex Highsmith has 1 year left after this season. Right now, if you were to get rid of Alex Highsmith, the dead money is $11 million, and that's if you cut him pre-June 1. Post-June 1, what is it? It's a dead money of 5.6 and then $14.5 million in cap savings, okay? You could do that this year. I don't know why you would, because he was playing pretty well towards the end of last season. Next year, pre-June 1, the savings on Alex Highsmith, $15.5 million, and the dead money is only $5.6. So I guess where I'm going with this, Tom, is, like, I don't necessarily see the absolute need to lock up Herbig for what would be significant money to be the third outside linebacker again this year, when you could wait on it. If Highsmith isn't worth keeping, you just get rid of Highsmith and give all of Highsmith's money to Herbig anyway. And you could do that in advance of free agency. And like, what if Sawyer is better? What if Highsmith is still good? What if Watt has a bounce back season? Then if that's the case, you're not using Herbig as much. You're still never going to use him all that much against the run, I don't think. So I don't see the rush that a lot of people do to extend Herbig to big money this offseason. What do you think?
4: No, I agree with you on that. Now, I'll add on to it a little bit. You know, right now, your highest cap hit player is TJ Watt. Your third highest cap hit player is Alex Highsmith. So two of your top three cap guys are at that edge rush position. They make up about 20% of the cap. And I know the way contracts work in the NFL, Tim, you know, you'd extend Herbig to big money. You probably would offset some of that cap towards later in the contract. And you might even end up saving some cap this year. But to continue to allocate that much of your space, that much of your resources towards just that one position group seems very foolish to me. So to go the path that you just laid out, you protect yourself from, you know, paying three guys and having them make up like 25% of your cap maybe eventually. And you can just kind of move that Highsmith money over to Herbig if that is what, you know, the play this year dictates you doing.
3: Here's another thing that I'll put out there. And this is kind of taking it back to the quarterback, which we always do, and I hate to do that, but it factors into every conversation. Do you really want to put money on the books now, even though you've got space? I get it. But let's say that next year's best option, because every year I keep hearing this is a better quarterback draft, this is better a quarterback draft, this is a better quarterback draft, mm-hmm. and it never is.
4: Yeah, right.
3: So let's say we get to where we were again this offseason, and the best option for the Steelers isn't to draft a quarterback again, even if they are further up. Like, you know, it's Ty Simpson territory. Mm-hmm. Like, what if they do have the option to trade for a quarterback? What if the, or there's a free agent quarterback? Like, what if the option is something better than Kyler Murray? Like, what if they, you know, remember there was that year back in 2022 where Rodgers and Wilson moved and people both thought there was tread on the tires for both of them. Remember that? Like, you know, where they were actually commanding money in yes. free agency and trades. Like, I just don't know about putting extra money on the books that you might not need to for when it comes to quarterback territory next offseason. You follow me there?
4: I absolutely follow you with that one. You need to keep your options open when it comes to finding that quarterback at any avenue you can find him at. I prefer it be the draft. I think it's more logical that it would be the draft, but that Sam Darnold avails himself, you know, the next Sam Darnold, you want to be able to strike.
3: Right, because they were interested in Sam Darnold, but they weren't as interested as the Seahawks were.
4: Exactly, and you weren't going to make the money talk like Seattle did to bring Sam Darnold in. So you want to be able to have the ability to do that, to strike if you need to. And furthermore, just because you don't have money tied up to a quarterback position right now, that doesn't mean that you have to, you know, just burn a hole through all your money and sign all your other players too. Like, oh, we have this money to spend, so we might as well extend Herbig. No, I think you should stand pat with him. I'm interested to see, you know, Jerry mentioned Herbig. He mentioned Chris Boswell's imminent. Do you see any momentum towards Joey Porter Jr. happening? Because I think that's the one they need to rush to get done.
3: I haven't heard much momentum. I kind of feel like that's on the agenda.
4: It's like an obvious one, yeah. Right? Like, you have to sign him.
3: Yeah, because corner is such a premium position.
4: And you never pick a good one until you finally did with him.
3: Yeah, he's kind of been up and down, but he certainly is arrow up right now.
4: Definitely.
3: Yeah, I think where Jerry was coming from is how close is it to being done, and the kicker is the closest.
4: Kicker's right
3: and
4: around the corner,
3: I went to Herbig before Porter just because I thought there was conversation. I mean, like, kind of playing off what you said, it's obvious you got to get Porter done.
4: Yeah, that's a good point. Like, Porter becomes a conversation if we work our way through training camp and get closer to the season and they still don't have that extension done. That's when he becomes the conversation. But you're right about Herbig right now. Like, that's the debatable one in the moment. And I think the answer to the debate is you just have to tell him, you know, play out this contract and we'll see where we are on May 6th, 2027.
3: Penguins talk next, 105.9 The X.
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3: Tom, do you have images of Jason Robertson dancing in your head yet during the offseason?
4: In the four first-round picks we'd have to send to Dallas to sign him. Isn't that what the RFA is? It's something absurd.
3: Yeah,
4: like
3: but
4: that.
3: You don't have to sign that. You can come up for...
4: You can do a different trade. Yeah.
3: Yes. So this is what the Hockey News said about Robertson. Adam Gretz said, I say dream scenario for the Penguins because this is probably all it will ever be. This is the type of player that should be at the top of the Penguins' wish list. If they did want to do something bold and aggressive, he's still in his 20s. He's one of the best players in hockey. He could be a franchise centerpiece for probably the next 7 or 8 years. They have the cap space to pay him whatever he wants, and it's almost all those reasons why the Stars would be insane to move him. The cap exists, but they should be moving other people to make sure he stays, and I suspect they will do that exactly. It would also likely cost you Ben Kindle as a starting point, and at the risk of saying something controversial, this is the one player potentially available that I think would be okay to... Wait, let me say that again. And at the risk of saying something controversial, this is the one player potentially available that I think I would be okay with that. But it's not likely going to come to that. It will probably stay in your dreams. And at one point or another, and I got to find it again here, the reference was made to... Robertson being the kind of player that the Penguins would need to be the Jake Guentzel replacement. And it sort of struck me when I heard that, when I read that, I was like, wow, do we talk enough about how much of a swing and a miss all those guys have been so far?
4: Oh, yes.
3: On the Jake Guentzel trade front. Because
4: I mean, the ones in the K, Ponomarev.
3: Ponomarev went back to Russia. Lucius didn't sign and is going to become a free agent on, I think it's August the 15th. Let me see if I can find this here. Yeah, this is from Pensburg. Lucius, whose rights were acquired as part of the Guentzel trade, Kyle Dubas said on his GM show back in April that he wouldn't be signing. He qualifies to become a free agent on August the 15th. So you miss on him, you miss on Ponomarev. Koivunen hasn't been good enough yet, and Bunting, where's Bunting now?
4: He's really still
3: playing.
4: Question.
3: He was on a playoff team. I can't remember which one or if he's still
4: Michael
3: playing.
4: Michael Bunting. He is on the Stars, so he got bounced.
3: Okay, so, but they're 0-4 so far, unless Koivunen turns into something, and are you starting to become dubious of that as I am?
4: Big time. And Koivunen was like the centerpiece guy of that deal. Koivunen and Ponomarev were like the big parts of that deal, right? Like those were the youthful guys that you got in, the big time prospects that you could see Ponomarev becoming your third line center one day, and then you could see Koivunen being on your top line as a wing one day. And Ponomarev is in the KHL for the foreseeable future, and with Koivunen it just feels like he's a 4A player, right? Because he's killing it in Wilkes right now and has been every time he goes down there. Like, he's driving the bus or one of the driving forces for this playoff run, but then he gets to the NHL level and it's just not clicking for him.
3: The fact that nobody panned out yet from that deal,
4: and you got one left, right? Like, Koivunen's the only one left that you could really realistically think will.
3: Right, exactly. The fact that no one has really panned out from that deal has made the transition between we are trying to stay good but get younger at the same time. That was a real dent in that process. I mean, a real dent. And I don't think that's talked about enough. Do you? And
4: no, it's not.
3: I don't know if that's because Dubas has done so many other good things. People don't want to hang that over his head, but come on. I mean, like, that was a major foul ball.
4: It was. And to really, you know, kick that kind of, you know, walking in both worlds into gear where you're competing and staying competitive, you have to nail a trade like that. You have to get at least two of those guys coming in and being nailed on NHL players, and one of them being a top line type of player like you hope Koivunen would be. And then that allows you to walk in both of those worlds because you're competing now with Koivunen playing with Sid and doing a really good job. And then there's also that future of beyond Sid when it comes to a guy like Koivunen and when it comes to a Ponomarev. So, oh yeah, that was a big time miss from the Penguins. They're feeling that massively right now.
3: Let me correct myself here. It was Michael DeRosa who wrote the line about Gensel. So it was a different where I saw it in the hockey news. At 26 years old, Robertson would be a great fit on a Penguins team that is focused on the future. This is because he has several years left in his prime. Furthermore, he would finally give the Penguins their much-needed Jake Gensel replacement. The collective of that trade was supposed to be the Jake Gensel replacement, and then you were going to need something on top of that.
4: Yes.
3: So, like, I'm 100% in favor of going and getting Robertson. I wrote about that months ago when it came up, like, before the Olympics, if you remember. That was the first time the Robertson story started to bubble. But him coming here now would be in addition to whoever else was supposed to be good from that trade already. Like, Koivunen should not be a question by now. We should know where he's going to be on this team next year, not if, and if it's an if, how good is he really going to be? We should be starting to get excited about Lucius, not wondering where he's going to be on August the 15th. Ponomarev, we thought, could be at least a serviceable fourth liner. I never thought all four of those guys would work out, but I thought the collective of the four was supposed to be something to equate losing Gensel,
4: yeah,
3: and then that freed up money so you could get something almost as good as Gensel in free agency or a trade acquisition.
4: And honestly, if Koivunen just turns into a legitimate, you know, top line wing, scores 30 goals, that's just a one for one replacement right there. And you just, with that one prospect, you pretty much feel that you've gotten enough and you've been able to move on from Gensel. But Koivunen's the biggest disappointment in that entire group by far, because he had the highest ceiling in that group.
3: When we come back, a lot to reset. We'll look at our web poll that we had out there about the schedule expanding potentially for the NFL, the NCAA tournament expanding, maybe get back into some Pirates talk. We never got to the offensive line shuffle for the Steelers. We'll do that too. 105.9 The X.
0: Now, here's your chance to win $1,000. 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
3: 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All right, Tom, since the rundown went all to hell and we had to cancel all of our guests and the phones don't work, I've kind of been off my pins as it is. So let's go back to the conversation that we were going to have about the offensive line. If you missed it, we brought this up earlier. Mark Cabali told my colleague over at Trib Live, Joe Starkey, on his show today that don't be surprised if you see Troy Fautanu move over to left tackle, Mason McCormick move from right guard to left guard. Frazier, I imagine, stays the same at center, but at this point, Jesus, who knows? Maxi Honichor at right tackle, and then maybe Spencer Anderson at right guard because Anderson is most comfortable at right guard. How many guys are they going to move around along this offensive line? Like, what's wrong with just saying keep the right side of the line intact, and if Ihonachor isn't ready to start, then have Dylan Cook start until Ihonachor is ready? Like, this guy, you drafted him as the number 21 pick in the draft. He shouldn't have to be Dan Moore and be right tackle only. Am I wrong on that?
4: Well, I never understood why Dan Moore was the way Dan Moore was, and that he had to be placed in the left tackle spot and he could only play left tackle. Like, it never equated to me why that was the case, why they treated him that way. And yeah, the same thing applies to Ihonachor, maybe even more so, because you're getting this guy right now fresh out of college. He's your ball of clay, although I guess Dan Moore was the same way too, but like, yeah, you should be able to put him wherever you want him to go. I think there's a lot of stock in keeping the right side of that line as is, because it was so good last year. Clearly the best part of that line, and continuity is a big deal when it comes to O-line play. Ask Max Starks, ask anybody that's an expert in that field.
3: Well, forget that aspect for just a second, or maybe we'll come back to that. But the idea of moving McCormick from one side to the other so Anderson can be most comfortable at right guard is exactly what they did with Moore.
4: Especially with the lesser
3: talent. Now you're talking about the swing guy.
4: You're making the lesser, you're
3: accommodating the backup.
4: Lesser talent. Yes.
3: You're accommodating the backup and you're making the starter move for a guy who's been on the team for his whole career because he's supposed to be able to play anywhere.
4: And that's not how you're supposed to do. You're not supposed to go up to your starters and say, hey, this guy really stinks, so we're going to move him at your right guard spot because we think that'll ease things for us, and we're going to put the extra onus on you as the starter to make that switch. It should be going to the backup and say, you want to be a starter in the NFL? You want to cut your teeth in this league? Left guard. Try it out. If you don't get there, you're just a backup.
3: And again, I don't want to do the we're getting them in trouble for something they haven't done yet thing, but just to even hear that suggested as an option feels like they're dramatically overthinking this. But the more I hear about options, the less I am convinced that they're going to give Cook or Ihonichor a chance to be the left tackle, and it's going to be Fautanu who moves. And by the way, you know what name we haven't said yet is Broderick Jones. So what are they going to do? Just cut him?
4: We've completely forgotten about him. Maybe he... Is there a scenario where he's your starting left tackle? Or are you kind of moving on from that? He might not even be ready injury-wise to be that.
3: Well, the injury is the big thing. I don't know, Tom. Like, honestly, So here's the thing with Ihonichor and Cook that kind of got me thinking. If the big selling point on Ihonichor is that his feet are great, and that's why he could play anywhere from right guard to left guard to right tackle to left tackle, because he's got great feet, then that's allegedly what Cook's best teaching tool is as well. That in his bag of tricks, the thing that he does better than anything else is move mm-hmm. on the perimeter. Then it's kind of silly to say if that's his best selling point and you're going to fast track Ihonichor and not give Cook a chance, it kind of feels like you're cutting Cook's development path off there too. Look, I get it. He's the undrafted guy. He had a nice limit. Maybe he turns into Dan Moore and he's overpaid because he put a little bit on tape and he can go somewhere else. I get it. But my thinking is maybe you don't mess with anything at all and you just let Ihonichor develop until Cook shows you he can't do it anymore, or until there's an injury and you don't move anything at all, and then you get Ihonichor into the offensive line once he's ready, as opposed to baptism by fire. Week one, you're the right tackle whether he's ready or not.
4: It is weird that there seems to be, and again, you don't want to criticize them for something they haven't done yet, but if they do go down this path, and I think there's a reasonable track record here that you can go down this path hypothetically right now, is they just have this weird obsession with moving people around on that offensive line. And that, like, I don't know if it's an arrogance thing or if it's just like we can get the most out of them and we plug this guy at left tackle and he moves to right guard and then he's your right tackle. Like, I don't understand why there isn't just this kind of sense towards the stability side of things and taking a guy out of, you know, his comfortable spot just to, as you said, make sure that the backup's more comfortable. It's very bizarre how they've treated this.
3: Well, it also manifested in the draft too. Like, you know, if you think about it, the JUCO running back who became a kick returner might have to play slot now. Weijin from Iowa.
4: Yeah.
3: The Navy wing back is going to have to learn to play slot and be a wide receiver. Dunker, now there's another possibility, like maybe they're moving all the guards around because they want to put Dunker in at right guard.
4: It's like they're drafting like a bunch of utility infielders or something like that.
3: Right, and look at how that's worked out with the Pirates, everybody playing a non-specific position.
4: Position fluidity, as they put it, or whatever it was.
3: Yeah, except the water keeps going down the drain because they can't do anything in the field. But they're doing that a lot as well with the draft choices. Like you're getting guys who are going to be bouncing around in their first position in the NFL, which at least you're learning it once you get into the league, as opposed to like what we were talking about before with Jones going back and forth constantly. So it did strike me. Your point did strike me about that, that, you know, that this was not exclusive to guys who have already been here, but it's also guys who they intentionally drafted. And even the H-back from Indiana, like, is he going to be a true fullback? Is he going to be an H-back? Is he going to be a tight end? What's he going to be?
4: Well, that's the thing. They drafted him, and they basically said, yeah, he's not a tight end anymore. He's going to be more of that fullback, kind of like that Connor Hayward role. So, like, they certainly have their own ideas when it comes to these prospects coming out of college and where they want to kind of fit them into their puzzle. And it hasn't necessarily worked out too great with any of these prospects so far, especially on that offensive line when it comes. Broderick Jones is the main example there. Like, completely potentially ruined his ceiling, and the injury obviously didn't help, but he wasn't trending in a great direction before the injury, at least the direction that a number 14 overall pick that you traded up to get should be trending in. Like, you just ruined him by right tackle. Now you're going over to the left side of the line, and now Dylan Cooks. It's just too much, I think. It's almost like one of those house flippers, Tim, that they buy a house and it's got a good solid bone structure to it. It needs a little bit of just tweaking here and there. And instead they just rip up the entire floorboards and they kind of like modernize the house, and you're kind of looking at it and you're just like, it just kind of looks so blah. There's no like soul in it anymore.
3: Well, based on the home that I bought in the Mexican War streets about 7 or 8 years ago, I can't imagine what you're talking about there. I would have no clue. Do you buy the theory that some have advanced that they are intentionally trying to piss off Rodgers with everything they've done? Like with drafting some of these project guys, with, you know, not really addressing wide receiver, but once in the draft, by getting a quarterback, by using this UFA tag, by constantly talking about how great Will Howard is. Like, is this the feeling of the organization that, you know, enough is enough with Rodgers, and if he's not here by now, we just want to push him away subtly? Like, there is that. Florio started this.
4: Yeah, but I find that hard to subscribe to, don't you? Because, like, why wouldn't the Steelers just pull out then? You know, like, are they that afraid of him where they just don't want to look like the bad guy and say, you know what, we're pulling the contract, we don't want you as our quarterback anymore, we're going to move on? Like, if they were trying to intentionally piss him off and have him reach that conclusion on his own, just do it yourself. Like
3: push him into retirement.
4: Yeah, like, what are you, like, you're trying to get the girlfriend to break up with you? Like, just go break up with her.
3: Yeah, but people do that all the time.
4: That's true, yeah. Costanza did that famously, didn't he?
3: That's right. Omar Khan is Costanza.
4: He's trying to get out of the Aaron Rodgers relationship. But
3: taking naps under his desk.
4: I find that hard to believe, because you would just pull out, I think. I think you would yourself say, we're done.
3: The seas were angry, my friend. This poll that I put up there, oh, let me check on it. I haven't checked in on it lately. And we're going to get to Brian Metzger to talk a little hockey with him in a little bit. But I want to see where the 16-game season poll is. Oh, yes, 16. Go back to 16 games, 58%, as opposed to increasing to 18. 17 games at 13%, go up to 20 with no preseason at 9%. That's not surprising to me. I was rage baiting a little bit with this because I know the audience, Tom. This is Pittsburgh. We love our nostalgia. We bathe in it. We love to go back to the good old days. The fact that everybody wants to go back to 64 in the NCAA tournament and 60 in the NFL shouldn't be surprising me.
4: No. No, it should not be surprising to you. I think that is kind of what, even if it was outside of Pittsburgh, that's kind of the result you'd get for an NFL franchise when it comes to going back to those 16 games. Nostalgia sells. It does for every generation. But I also think that this nostalgia, there are things to look at when it comes to this kind of nostalgia and say, that actually was better back then when it was 16 games. That actually was better when it was 64 in the tournament. And go kind of walk down that path, like, especially when it comes to college football, the new realignment of conferences and the lack of rivalries, like that kind of nostalgia that people crave, like that certainly would help the sport. It has hurt the sport that they've gotten away from all those.
3: We wouldn't notice at all if we went to 154 baseball games. Wouldn't even notice.
4: No, not. I barely am remembering that there's an 84-game NHL season next year. Like, I have to keep reminding myself that league is increasing by two.
3: If it went to 72 or even 65.
4: No chance we would even bat an eye at that.
3: The NBA could disappear and I wouldn't know the difference.
4: For real. Like, oh, the playoffs just started. Wow.
3: Have they? I kind of lost track. All right. When we come back, we'll talk to Brian Metzger. We'll have some Penguins discussion, and we'll talk about the NHL playoffs, too. This is 105.9 The X.
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3: 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Brian Metzer of the Pens Radio Network did a great job all season long. Post-game, Pens Live Weekly, intermission reports during Penguin broadcast right here on The X. He joins me right now to wrap up the season and to look at the offseason coming up this summer for the Pens. Mets, let's start with that and what you've seen since the Pens have been eliminated, getting into second round playoff action here. The Avs certainly are impressive. They continue to be a wagon, and I don't think the Flyers have much left after beating the Pens. What do you think?
1: I would agree with you, Tim. The Flyers in particular, I think they had the best chance of winning a game the other night, and they let it slip away when they were, you know, they had a 2-0 lead 5 minutes into the game, and then they just couldn't

0: looked like Dobish could. I know I talked trash with you last week about him, saying I didn't think he had what it took to get through the Stanley Cup playoffs. Well, so far, so good. And maybe he could outduel what, the Sabres have going on over there with Alex Lyon. So I don't know for sure how that series is going to end up going. But for me right now, I guess I would assume Buffalo would win it, but it's hard to pick against Montreal based on having the entirety of Canada behind them right now. And the fact that they just look so resilient with Martin St. Louis as their coach. I mean, he did the whole, Wolf of Wall Street outro in his locker room the other night and everything. That was kind of a neat moment for them. And I think that that kind of stuff kind of builds playoff lore, and maybe they have a little bit more of a run in them. So for right now, I'll pick Buffalo, but I won't be surprised to see Montreal upset them.
1: Game one for that series tonight, Vegas and the Ducks, game two of that series. Honestly, Mets, I've got the least amount of feel for that series.
0: I thought that the Ducks might be able to have what it took there, but then they started doing things like the other night. I believe it was Lacombe had essentially an empty net. He takes a pass right in front of the net, and he just can't finish. They passed it off for some reason. I mean, they just it looked like the old play with Evgeny Malkin and Chris Kunitz against the San Jose Sharks, where they had an empty net and they overpassed and didn't score, and Sid had to like settle them all down on the bench. That's what it looked like to me when Anaheim didn't score that goal. And those kinds of things can undo your run, because they looked so solid in getting past the Edmonton Oilers. And for right now, you have a seasoned team like the Vegas Golden Knights. Tortorella is a guy that wants to get over the hump after not having gone to the Stanley Cup final since way back when he won it with the Lightning. So maybe just what they have going on will be enough to get by him. But as you said, it's not easy to pick that one, just because I think that it's a fairly evenly matched series, but maybe Vegas's experience and the fact that they have been there, done that against that young team might be enough to push them past.
1: Brian Metzer, Pittsburgh Penguins Radio Network. Let's get to the Pens now, Mets, and the looming offseason. I wrote today in the Trib, it is time for Sergei Mirishov. The Penguins shouldn't be distracted by the shiny bauble that's in front of their face, which was the Archers Shelov's experience in the postseason where he was so good. Do you agree that it's time to give Mirishov the net as the number one guy and have Shelov stick around as maybe a 1B to Mirishov or a number two to Mirishov?
0: I agree. I think it's time for Mirishov to come up, and maybe they end up doing what they did this year with Stuart Skinner and Chylos. Have those two guys kind of battle it out game by game, flipping back and forth until one of them takes the mantle. I would assume that just talent-wise, you would think Mirishov would run with that. But Chylos did show enough that I think he deserves to be one of the goalies on the Pittsburgh team next year. So I would say that would make a pretty good tandem for you to
1: Yeah,
0: have.
1: I wouldn't even go the battle route, Mets. I'd say unless Mirishov proves he can't do it at that point, and at that point only, do you make Shelov's the guy? But I think they've got so much development cachet built up in Mirishov. They got to give him some runway next year. He's had plenty of time to incubate in the minors. Like, this was an opportunity to have him learn in a year where if mistakes happened, they would have happened under the veil of no one thought they'd make the playoffs anyway. They had the opportunity to call him back up when the team started to play better. They decided not to. So I think it's time for the apprenticeship in the AHL to end, and for him to have the fast track now at the NHL level to be the guy. And like I said, have basically Shelov's be the number two or a 1B if there are problems to Mirishov's game, but only in that situation.
0: Yeah, I do feel like there'll be like a 1A, like a 1A, 1B situation for a while. But Mirishov right now, he's in the Calder Cup playoffs. I mean, he's playing pretty solid hockey. He's got a .920 save percentage, and he won another one last night with a pretty emotional victory for them, with Rutger McGroarty scoring an overtime winner, and that's a pretty good Hershey team that he's playing against. So I think that the neat thing for the Penguins, they've never had this kind of goaltending depth in recent years. So to have some choices is something that they never really seem to have had. And to have the option of bringing this blue chip prospect up, I think that they're certainly going to do that. And I would anticipate him to get a ton of playing time next year. And, if Wilkes makes a run here, Tim, you could have potentially two the back-to-back Calder Cup champion goaltenders on your roster, because Shilo's just won it for Vancouver last year, and now if Mrazek can lead them on some sort of run this season, that would be a

0: a neat little feather in their cap having two guys. But I do think in the long run, Murashov becomes the starting goaltender, just based on what we've seen and the talent that he brings to the table.
1: Brian Mitzer, Pittsburgh Penguins Radio Network. Yeah, Brose had, I think, three assists last night. McGroarty had the game winner. A couple points for Koivunen. Avery Haines had a late goal for Wilkes-Barre as well. So we're seeing the guys who should be on the team to a large extent next year doing things in the postseason now, at least in this series against Hershey. And that's where I wanted to go next anyway, Mets, which is, you know, if Kyle Dubas gets away from Evgeny Malkin this year and allows him to leave, or if Malkin retires or whatever the case may be, if he's just not back next year, is it not incumbent then on Dubas to allow these guys and be dedicated to these guys being regular players next year? Not just taking the place of Malkin, but taking the place of, I don't know, Achari or, you know, some of Anthony Mantha, instead of going out and getting another Anthony Mantha type, Connor Dewar. Like, these guys have to take those jobs, don't they?
0: I would think so. I mean, that's why you're developing them and you're doing this rebuild process, is you want to see players like that come up. And especially when you have a guy like Avery Haines, Tim, a couple of the names you just mentioned, there's no reason he couldn't slot right in for them. Like, say Noel Achari leaves or Connor Dewar would leave. I see no issue with putting Avery Haines in a role where he's on a third or fourth line playing with Blake Lizotte, and you get exactly the type of cachet you had with that fourth line this year, because I think he plays that style. He's feisty. He scores a ton of goals in the American Hockey League. I know that he scored a couple real quick up here, and then he kind of went cold for a bit and started to show some flash again. But he's a guy I think should be on the team. Koivunen, him up in the air on, just because he hasn't taken the opportunity, but you got to give him a chance to prove to you if he should be in your future or not. It would certainly make your Jake Guentzel deal look a lot better if he ends up becoming a regular NHLer for you who can produce and put some points together. Rucker McGroarty, another guy that deserves a chance to be here. And the one, you mentioned him in passing. I don't know who Tristan Brose upset. I know he had his injury woes this year, but he got called up a couple times, didn't even get in the lineup. And then when he did get in the lineup, they acted like it was Mario coming into the lineup with the pregame hype. He played one game and he was gone. I don't know why we haven't seen him. So, yeah, I think all those guys deserve a look. And I, you know, Anthony Mantha, I would not bring back. Of all the Penguins free agents, and you might, you know, maybe you're going to ask me about this, the two that I would consider right away signing is, I like what Dewar brings. He's only 26, and you could feasibly keep him. And Ryan Shea's the other one that I would consider, but he's 29 years old. I think we all think he's a younger player than he is, but at 29, maybe you let him go, because we all know that type of defenseman is going to get looks around the league, and maybe he would ask for a little bit too much money based on his demand in other circles. So maybe you move on there. But Dewar, being 26 years old, is not quite out of the age range that would still fit in your rebuild situation.
1: You know, the thing about Shea, if you let him go, that at least creates one opening for Brunick to get in there. And aside from that, there's not a lot of spots to crack on the blue line. Like, Letang's back, Carlson's back, Girard's under contract, Wotherspoon's under contract.
0: He's here,
1: and he played a lot with Carlson. You want to at least, I think, have one spot for Brunick, do you not?
0: I would assume. I mean, this is 2 years in a row. I mean, he almost made the team a year ago. Then this season, he did make the team and was kept around, and he went, you know, they handled the way that they did. I think they stunted his growth a little bit. He had to go back and get his confidence restored in Canadian junior hockey. He did that, and he's playing, you know, pretty solid minutes for Wilkes right now and being a contributing factor there. This is a name no one's talking about, Tim, but even Owen Pickering has had a pretty solid season down in Wilkes. I don't think he's necessarily shown that he's going to come up and be a factor in Pittsburgh. But that being said, maybe he, with another year of growth and an American Hockey League playoff run, that's another guy looking for a job. And so, to your original point, I think the Penguins already pretty much have five guys locked in, because you got Carlson, you've got Letang, you got Wotherspoon, as you mentioned, and Sam Girard. So that's four. If you sign Shea, that's five.
1: Yeah,
0: so
1: you have one spot. It's probably the Clifton Soloviev spot, if you want it.
0: And so you have that one spot. So if you let Shea go, you'd have two openings. But I think right now, if they keep him, which they likely would, just because they like the way he grew with them over the last couple seasons. You at least have one spot open, and then you just get down to figuring out lefty righty and all that stuff, how Dan Muse wants to build his pairings. But I would think Brunick is probably the guy that would slide into the top six defensemen in the organization and get some regular minutes next year.
1: Is Malkin back?
0: It's so hard to read this because, you know, I went from talking to some people and feeling that situation out and thinking that, okay, they're probably going to offer him a 1-year deal, to then, you know, a couple days go by and you're like, well, maybe they're just going to let him go. I personally think they'll find a way to find a 1-year deal with him, to just let him have this farewell tour, whether we like it all or not, and have it play out that way, because with a new owner coming in, number one, that's something you got to consider. They don't want to look like the guys that kicked Gino out, just like the Fenway people did when they took over. Then number two, Sid clearly wants him back. And number three, the wild card situation is, if you are bringing Murashov up, Tim, I think that you have a situation where you have a Sewickley landlord for your young Russian who's trying to integrate into Pittsburgh, just like you did with Mario and Sid. So maybe they look at it that way. Plus, it's also a way to help Chinnikov continue.
1: How many people are going to live there?
0: Yeah, exactly. Gino can't have Chinnikov, his wife and baby, you know, so maybe he has Murashov and Chinnikov and the fam just come over for dinner and they go and hang out with George Berman and company a little bit too. But I think having Gino there to continue to soothe the young Russians and get them integrated into Pittsburgh might be something that could be a wild card reason to keep him.
1: Okay, well, can I offer this as a caveat to that, though? Would it also not soothe Chinnikov more if he got some power play time?
0: Yeah, I do. And to me, there's been a...
1: That's Gino's spot, right? I mean, people keep trying to make this about Kindle, but I don't know if that's Kindle that's going to take that spot. It would strike me as more likely that, you know, you try to find the other goal scorer out there before you put the other playmaker out there.
0: Yeah, I mean, I want Chinnikov in a spot where he could fire that wicked wrist shot on the power play. And truth be told, I mean, this is a crazy thing to say, but I'd even consider on occasion replacing Brian Rust on their power play with somebody like Chinnikov. And that's something that never gets talked about. It's like the Gino spot or something like that. And that's nothing against Brian Rust, because he's a great power play player. Typically, the guy does a little bit of everything. But if you truly want to kind of pass the baton here in Pittsburgh, I think Kindle and Chinnikov should start to get some PP1 time and knock those other guys to maybe PP2. And these are all conversations that have to happen. And I would certainly have that conversation with Evgeny Malkin if he's being brought back. Say, Gino, look, we want to get these younger guys mixed into the power play a little bit. You'll still get some, you're going to get your time, but it's probably going to be with a secondary unit, which we all know the second unit still going to probably have Sid a part of it most of the time, because he's not going to leave. He'll stay on the ice, and they could get the other guys on, getting some time with some of the PP1 guys.
1: I grow tired of the argument from those who want to retain Malkin, who keep saying that, you know, he's a point per game guy. And remember, he missed whatever it was this year, 20-something games.
0: Yeah, like 26, I think.
1: He's going to miss 26 games next year.
0: Yeah.
1: Like, he missed 20-something roughly the year before that. So he's going to miss 20 games. Like, that's not going to change at his age. What, is he going to stay healthier and play more games next year? And if he is, that's probably because he's just, what, pulling a Phil Kessel and avoiding contact altogether, which is not what Gino does. So I think it's time to say goodbye personally. I understand the reasons why they probably don't want to. I understand that a lot of those have to do with Sid's desire to keep Malkin and Letang around. I'm sure that's a big part of the whole conversation, too. We can get to that part before we say goodbye here as well. What do you think happens with Crosby? Is it Malkin dependent as to whether or not he extends his contract?
0: I don't think that they are tied in that way. I think Sid grouses a little bit and loves to keep the big three together and all of that kind of stuff. But I think at the end of the day, he does understand that hockey is a business, and he understands that he really just wants to win. And that, I think, winning kind of soothes Sidney Crosby more than anything else. So if they manage to have another year, even if it's with young guys like this season, he would probably be on board with that, with or without Gino, with or without Chris Letang. Yes, you want to keep those guys all together, but I think he kind of went through the pain of it the last time when they almost let both of those guys go and they both ended up re-signing. I mean, you remember the breakdown day. It was like, you know, a bunch of tears essentially doing those parting press conferences. They all thought it was the end of the run and they got another 2-3 years out of it. So right now, I think Sid is kind of going to be fine no matter what. And I kind of believe he'll go 2-year deals or 1-year deals after this expires until he's done playing. Now, if they go in the tank totally and they're not good, that the bigger question is Sid looking to go to another team? And he hasn't ever said that, but his family maybe behind the scenes. And of course, Pat Brisson has said a lot about that. So those questions are going to come up again. I mean, geez, one day after the Penguin season ended, Tim, I already saw somebody from ESPN put a trade rumor out. Oh, we think this deal should happen. Sid to Montreal for the Kapanen, the young center that they have, Reinbacher, the first round defenseman they drafted a couple years ago, and a first round pick. So they're already doing it, and it hasn't even come up yet with him having another year on his deal left.
1: Mets, appreciate it. Thanks for doing this. We'll continue to do it throughout the offseason, or at least during the postseason run for the NHL, and then check in with you throughout the offseason as well. Thanks for all your time throughout this season, and let's keep it going during the spring, all right?
0: Sounds like a plan, my friend. Always love doing this with you throughout the season. It's always great hockey talk, and thanks for having me.
1: That's Brian Metzer, the Pittsburgh Penguins Radio Network. 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
3: It was Michael Douglas as Gordon Gekko in the movie Wall Street who once famously said, greed is good.
4: Greed, for lack of a better word, is good. Greed is right. Greed works.
3: That's true. In America, we always want more. We always want bigger. Bigger homes, bigger bank accounts, bigger cars, bigger buildings, bigger boobs. Yes, especially bigger cars. Sometimes, though, it's better off just leaving well enough alone. And I'll give you two examples from the sports world going on right now. These are two conversations taking place on parallel tracks over the past week in the sports world that seem to be about sports entities giving more to us, whether we want more or not. More regular season football games and more teams in the NCAA basketball tournament, which by extension would mean a longer NCAA basketball tournament. It's a classic example of enough is enough, but when we yell when as loud as we possibly can, these sports entities and the television network partners that they usually work with, they just keep pouring and we just keep drinking. We keep lapping it up. Robert Kraft told Vanity Fair that the NFL would like to get an 18-game regular season. Now, we all knew that this was the case. We all knew that the NFL was planning for this, but Kraft says that he would like to get it in to the next CBA. And that would be by 2031, but there's a chance we might see it as early as 2027. Similarly, the NCAA is on the verge of expanding the basketball tournament from 68 teams to 76. Now, I put up a web poll about both topics today at Tim Benz PGH. For the basketball one, I asked people to respond by voting, what would you prefer? That the tournament expand to 72 or 76 teams, or would you rather see it stay the same at 68 or go back to 64? So far, slightly less than 3% of people responding say they want the tournament to expand to 72 or 76. That's combined. That means 97% of people either voted to keep it at 68 or roll it back to 64. You can't get 97% of people to agree on anything in America. I could say, what would you rather drink? A milkshake or battery acid? And I'd probably get about 5% of people would say, battery acid, I'm lactose intolerant. Yet this is tracking at 97% of people saying, leave the NCAA basketball tournament alone or even go back to 64. Personally, I'm with the majority. Go back to a true field of 64, but you want to keep the Dayton games at 68, fine, whatever. On the NFL side, so far, I've got 54% of people saying go back to 16 games and 15% of people saying stay at 17. So that's almost 60% of people saying that they don't want an expanded schedule at all. Leave it the way it is, or if you don't leave it the way it is, go backwards to 16 games. 20% saying that they want the 18-game schedule and 10% claiming they want 20 games and no preseason, 20 regular season games. I'd love to go back to 16 games, but that horse is out of the barn, that toothpaste is out of the tube, and much like Diana Rossini and Mike Vrabel, those fingers are already interlocked. Let's bring in Tommy Radio right now. Tom, 18-game regular season in the NFL, 76 teams in the NCAA tournament. Are you in favor of either expansion?
5: I wouldn't necessarily say that I'm in favor of either, but I can understand the NFL's. And since I've already heard Roger Goodell say he's going to cut into those preseason games to make the 18-game schedule, I'm all in on that. Forget those preseason games. They're useless. My only drawback to the NFL one, though, is something that's plaguing them right now in the 17-game schedule, Tim, is there's just meaningless games for like 2 weeks in the season now. Like, the NFL got saved by the Steelers choking on a big one in Cleveland in week 17 last year, because if they didn't do that, they had nothing to put on that Sunday night football game. They had no like do or die stakey kind of game. It would have been like for seeding minutiae or something like that. So it's already seeing a watered down final couple weeks of the season at the 17 game schedule. That's going to happen at the 18 game, but I'm okay with that. When it gets to 20, that's when it becomes overkill with the NFL. The tournament thing.
3: Well, hold on for a second. Yeah. Though. If you are in favor of what you just said, which is 18, you can do 20 with no preseason and not extend the calendar. Just treat it like college football.
5: I don't know. It just feels a little weird to me to go to 20. Like 20 does seem like that's a lot of games. I mean, you just added three more games.
3: No, but it's not a longer season.
5: You cut into the entire preseason. Do you see? I guess what I'm saying is I hate the preseason, but I see value in some preseason stuff. Like maybe one or two games of preseason football is fine. You're just done with it.
3: I don't care.
5: Let's make all these games count.
3: The reason I want to go back to 16 is part of what you said. There's less of a chance to have more watered down games.
5: That's their biggest problem right
3: now.
5: And
3: the hand in glove that goes along with that is you're getting more disparity between who's out and who's still in at the end of the season, because odds are if you're a team that's ravaged by injuries, you're out of it earlier in the season.
5: And there's less games.
3: And you're giving more chance for more good players to get hurt late in the season without the ability to come back and play in the postseason. Yeah. So like you are extending the opportunity for important players to get hurt late in the regular season and not be a part of the playoffs.
5: No, it's very fair. And that's when you want the players to be there. Like you can stomach you don't want a season ending injury in the preseason, but you can stomach a preseason injury, a week one, week two injury, knowing that he'll be back for the stretch run. Can't do that if it happens in this new week 17, week 18, week 19, whatever it is. Do you think the NFL 18 games is done? Like that's a fait accompli.
3: It's
5: going to happen. Do you think it does eventually get to the 20? Like it just not in this CBA, but maybe in the next couple, we reach that point and preseason is done completely. My prediction is it does get to that point, that there will be a 20 game NFL season.
3: I think they will see greater value in more network windows, more regular season games, and no preseason.
5: And when has player safety ever gotten in the way of them making money, right? Like when is I know that ultimately detracts from the product when like Mahomes is hurt, but at the same time, they know people are going to watch. Like they're addicted to whether it's Gardner Minshew or Mahomes playing for the Chiefs in that playoff game, they're going to get the eyes.
3: Now, here's the thing. They could do this without. Look, part of why they're not, it's ironic that these two teams are coming up against each other. Not these two conversations are coming up against each other. Because part of the reason that they would limit themselves to just 20 and not go to 22 or 24, they would if they could.
5: Yeah, right.
3: But you're talking about ESPN and CBS being two of the primary network entities that are buying into the NFL. You start getting beyond where they are in February, you start getting into college basketball season. And they've got so much invested into college basketball
5: CBS
3: season.
5: CBS in particular, yeah.
3: And ESPN, too, for March Madness. Like, my point is, they don't want the calendar to go much beyond February 12th or whatever it is now, as it is.
5: They have other entities that they want to
3: The networks have to have a stop to football season at some point.
5: Or else it'll just consume everything, right? Like kind of like this cancerous tumor that would just go through all of the seasons,
3: exactly.
5: Just eating the ratings of all the other sports and all the other programs.
3: And you have to have the ability to get to free agency, and you have to get the ability, you have to start drumming up the draft, you have to have the combine, all that stuff.
5: Yeah.
3: The season has to end at some point.
5: As much as we want it to be 365.
3: So what I'm
5: literally
3: going with the thought is, the season has to end at some point, but it can start whenever. So you could get to 20 if you just have the preseason start in early August as opposed to late August or late July instead of mid-August.
5: You'd probably do what? Training camp?
3: You just trim training camp and the off-season OTAs
5: that
3: stuff.
5: Probably start training camp a week earlier than you usually do.
3: And they're practicing now.
5: And then the regular season starts August, first weekend in August.
3: So you just give them a longer consecutive break from the end of the Super Bowl until whenever they report, and you just roll phase one into phase two into phase three, and you don't give them that big break in June before they come back in July.
5: You're basically saying less make-believe gym short football,
3: right,
5: and more real football.
3: Exactly. Less practice time, less OTAs, less mini camp, all that crap, and you just start with training camp earlier, and then you can get your preseason games in late July and early August.
5: If you even have them, or you just go right to the regular season.
3: Or you
5: like
3: just
5: you
3: treat
5: said.
3: It like college, yes.
5: Everything's an inter-conference game, you know what I mean? Like AFC versus NFC in that first week of the season, so you can kind of you have some wiggle room, right? As far as like they're not going to hurt you in a conference tiebreaker or something like that. I don't know. I'm just spitballing here. Because you can't have like, you know, an FCS school. There's no version of that in the NFL, like where teams can beat up on somebody in week one. But you can make the stakes a little bit, you can make the stakes as less as possible.
3: I think that that would be a possibility to get to 20. If you're asking how you get to 20, that's how you get to 20. Without pushing it further into February, you just push the calendar up yes. earlier into the summer. That's how they could do it.
5: Because the only
3: and keep the preseason.
5: The only thing that you're eating into there is the end of baseball season, the dog days of baseball summer. And that's what the NFL already eats into anyway when it starts on its regular schedule.
3: There's nothing, right? There
5: There's
3: no
5: nothing
3: other
5: else but the dog days of baseball.
3: Contracts
5: yeah.
3: that you're not worried about the NBA, you're not worried about the no. NHL. You know, they're already overlapping with college football as it is.
5: A World Cup pops up once every 4 years.
3: The Olympics. Well, yeah, well, I guess the Olympics would be a problem.
5: But that's once every 4 years. You know what?
3: Well, the Olympics are a problem anyway because the Olympics are...
5: End of July. So
3: yeah.
5: training camps are kind of getting started. You're feeling that NFL buzz.
3: Because we were talking about that as it related to flag football in the Olympics and football in the Olympics. How would that...
5: Like Justin Jefferson won't be at Vikings camp that year because he's playing for Team USA.
3: Aaron Rodgers is going to go play for Team USA.
5: Won't be at Steelers camp.
3: He's a true patriot. It's all right if he's not here with the Steelers. He's a true patriot and he's going to play for America. He can't sign the contract until he's done playing
5: That's
3: for
5: right.
3: all
5: he's
3: USA.
5: Doing his duty, yes. Like when Skeens was saying,
3: does he need to be vaccinated before he plays for Team USA?
5: I think that might be a qualification. Like when Skeens at the World Baseball Classic was like, well, I wanted to serve, but this is a close second. What? No, it's not.
3: Hey, you were at Air Force. I guess that gives you carte blanche to say that sort of thing.
5: I guess.
3: Eli Heidenreich, what do
5: I'm
3: you think?
5: I'm not saying that, though.
2: That'll do it for us. Mark is back tomorrow. We'll see if the phones are back. And if the phones aren't back, that's all the more reason to listen to Mark, because I'm sure he'll be thrilled. 105.9 The X.
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10: It's a 10-minute jam through Pleasant Hills on 51 northbound and Lewis Run Road up to Lebanon Church Road. That's through construction. Parkway West inbound, tapping the brakes. Parkway Center Drive to the Fort Pitt Tunnel. No other big delays on the parkways. Brandon Joseph, Total Traffic.
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No, nobody scats anymore. Good evening. It's Stacy with you on a 5-9 The X. So just this morning, the on sale started for a lot of $30 all-in tickets at Stage AE shows. I mean, the list is pretty extensive. If you go to Stage AE's Instagram, they have it nice and organized for you. But the Clarks on there, Young the Giant, big ones, Passion Pit, ICP, OAR, BLS, or Black Label Society, if you're not into the whole brevity thing.

It's Stacey and Mother's Day stats that are discouraging but also hilarious. OpenTable revealed that moms want to take a load off on Mother's Day. Yes, I think that's not something we really need to research, but 39% of moms have had to book their own celebratory meal. More than a third had to make their own Mother's Day reservations. And then nearly half of moms, like 46% of moms, want to start celebrating their day early to maximize relaxation time. So these stats just here to help, really. Help you, help your wife or mom.

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All right, the Woody Show up for grabs this week. 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This is newly announced at the new Citizens Live at the Wiley. Starting line on this bill. And that's Wednesday, October 21st. So ensure some of your fall dates. The Woody Show has those up for grabs, 8:10 tomorrow morning.

You until 6:55. Enter the nationwide keyword deposit into 1059thex.com. DEPOSIT. Oh, I'd give anything to rewind that and figure out if I actually spelled that correctly. Deposit. That's this hour's keyword. And be on the lookout for a phone call. They're going to call you to let you know that you're a winner. And then another keyword coming your way at 7 o'clock. So good luck.

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0: Now, here's your chance to win $1,000. 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

Always let that piano trail out. Good evening, it's Stacy with you on your Wednesday here, and well, you know, since there's no Pens games, we're able to get to a local band or artist shortly after 7 o'clock each weeknight, all summer long, man. And tonight, Cajon Concept. So no strangers to us at the X here. Cajon Concept, he's playing out and about, I think, this summer. So search him out. There's his tune, High Low.

Stacey hanging with you, and all the moms were surveyed, and they already told you. They already told you what they want. No, I'm kidding. So 7 out of 10 moms were pretty vocal about what they wanted, and it was kind of split down the middle. A third of which said a handmade gift, and then the others said baked cookies from either their kids or their partner, or a spa day. Just take care of the moms.

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It's Stacey. Thanks for hanging out. So next on SNL, May 9th, host Matt Damon with Noah Kahan as the musical guest.

I finally got around to watching the Lilith Fair documentary. Can't remember what it's called, but it's a part of the HBO Music Box series, so they're always really well done music documentaries if you want to pull those up. But you know, they talked about how in the 90s radio, they would never play female artists back to back.

Breaking Benjamin. They're in town September 15th, doing one of those later tours, fall. And on that bill, the Beautiful Boys of Chevelle, Star Set, who's no strangers to Breaking Benjamin. And that's September 15th, like I said, at Star Lake. It's a pick from Pavilion or Lawn, and ensure your spot. And Aaron Lewis, Fred Durst doing outside. I'd give anything for one of these men to just take a harmony.

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